0: indicate the co-pilot may have been trying to take control of the aircraft and crash it into Tel Aviv's Ben-Gurion Airport.
1: The captain was injured during the attack and is recovering in an Abu Dhabi hospital. The UAE shared a list of passengers and crew with Israel before the flight took off, according to officials. Death row inmate Krista Pike still hospitalized after a botched execution attempt in Tennessee. Fox's Madison Scarpino with the latest in Abu Dhabi hospital. The UAE shared a list of passengers and crew with Israel before the flight took off, according to officials. Death row inmate Krista Pike still hospitalized.

0: was followed and consider whether additional recommendations are necessary. Pike was set to be killed by lethal injection Wednesday. She was convicted in 1996 for brutally torturing and killing her classmate. The process failed twice. Reporters there heard her snoring and moaning.
1: The state's governor issued a temporary ban on executions as the investigation continues. I'm Roxanne Evans. This is Fox News.
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3: Weekend is going away, and we're starting with a new work week on Monday. As temperatures this evening dropping overnight into the middle 50s. On Monday, the temperatures return to the lower 80s under a partly cloudy sky. Then Tuesday, temperatures in the middle 80s, and the weather is brought to you by the Sonic. And the one in a million dunk is brought to you by that all-new $7 Big Deal Meal. I'm meteorologist Ron Roberts of Lubbock's official weather station, News Talk KFYO.
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4: Welcome. It is the Ben Ferguson Show. It is nice to have you with us. We are in a war right now, and it is not a traditional war the way that we see with Ukraine and Russia or even America and Iran. We are talking about a technological war with communist China. Now, it's not going to happen 10 years from now, not someday. It is happening right now. And it's a war over artificial intelligence. It's a war over literally microchips. 3, 2, 1. It's literally a war over microchips. It's a war over data centers. And it's also a war over electricity. And also, really, it's a war over computing power and who controls what comes out of all of the things that I just listed. Now, this is a war about the future and how people perceive this country, also China, and the rest of the world. It's the most important technology of the 21st century. And yeah, we're talking about AI. Now, Donald Trump understands exactly what's happening right now. And he's furious about the growing movement to put the brakes on American artificial intelligence. Donald Trump lashed out on Monday, as he should, at what he called a sick conspiracy against AI data and data centers. And then he gave America the line that should define this entire debate. Whoever wins AI wins. Donald Trump is right. This is the new arms race, except instead of counting nuclear missiles, you're counting GPUs. Instead of asking who has more aircraft carriers, we're asking who has more computing power, who has the best chips, who has the biggest data centers. And who has enough electricity to power them? Who also has the best models? Who has the best scientists? And who has the guts to keep building instead of stopping? Because here's what absolutely drives me crazy about this debate. China wants desperately to beat us. China understands that AI dominance means economic dominance as well. It means military advantages. It means intelligence advantages. It means cyber advantages. It means robotics, manufacturing, medicine, weapon systems, even outer space, finance, scientific discovery, you name it. And China understands this better than all of us in America right now. And that is the reason why Donald Trump keeps sounding the alarm. Now, there's a lot of people saying in the U.S., maybe we should be slowing down. In fact, many states have already slammed on the brakes to AI data centers. And my response is, are you kidding me? Imagine saying that during the space race. Hey, the Soviets are trying to get to the moon. Maybe America should, you know, slow down. Imagine saying it during the nuclear arms race. Maybe we shouldn't develop this technology so quickly. That would be insane. You don't win a race by stopping to make your opponent feel comfortable. And here's where this story

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1: Again, another weekend is going away, and we're starting with a new work week on Monday as temperatures this evening dropping overnight into the middle 50s. On Monday, the temperatures return to the lower 80s under a partly cloudy sky. Then Tuesday, temperatures in the middle 80s, and the weather is brought to you by the Sonic. And the one in a million dunk is brought to you by that all-new $7 Big Deal Meal. I'm meteorologist Ron Over. It's the Lubbock's official weather station, News Talk KFYO.
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2: All right, welcome back. It is the Ben Ferguson Show. It is good to have you with us tonight. And I do want to get some of your phone calls in here, get your reaction to this 25-page letter from the Islamic Revolutionary Guard, the IRGC, telling Americans to vote against Donald Trump and vote for the Democratic candidates, that Donald Trump is evil. If a terrorist organization is telling you to vote for the other side, what do you think that says to American voters? 1-800-474-9732. 1-800-474-9732. 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Phone lines are open. I also want to get back to this other story we were talking about a moment ago, and that is how Democrats are planning their attack on Donald Trump's presidency to take away his presidential powers. Let me just talk a little bit more about that. And we're going to go back to the federal workforce. Trump has spent much of his presidency trying to make the executive branch more responsive to the elected president and reducing or restructuring parts of the federal bureaucracy. He ran on this, by the way. It makes sense that this is what he's doing. The left is furious because they controlled the bureaucracy for decades and they've lost control. And so what do they want to do? They say if they're elected, they want stronger protection for federal workers, basically where they're unionized in a sense, so you can't fire anybody, even if you really want to. Now, the Partnership for Public Service has also developed what they say is proposals that would make it much harder for future presidents to conduct large-scale firings and would strengthen requirements that hiring and dismissal decisions be based on, quote, merit and due process. So in other words, if you hire a bunch of socialist, communist, Marxists, and another party comes in, and the American people say, we don't want this, they want to make it nearly impossible for you to go fire the communists, the Marxists, the socialists, the activist employees. Like, that's what they want you to have no chance to do. They want to say, no, you can't do that. You absolutely cannot. Now, when you think about how crazy that is, it explains, and again, Democrats saying, hey, we have control of bureaucracy of Washington. When we lose power, we believe we should still be able to have you in those positions of power. And we believe that you shouldn't be able to fire someone and get rid of them. Like, that is insane, because what they're basically saying is the president of the United States of America doesn't get to be the president of the United States of America. What they're also saying is we're not worried about taking away this power if a Democrat gets elected, because they'll already have their bureaucracy there that believes in what they believe in as a Democrat or a socialist or a communist or a Marxist. So all the pieces of the puzzle are already there. So we don't mind if we take away this power, because it's only really going to affect Republicans. It will not affect us, right? It does not affect us, the Democratic, socialist, communist, Marxists in America. That is what they are saying. And that should concern everyone. Now, the most consequential fight concerns, by the way, the Department of Justice. And this is where Democrats are playing at a whole nother level. All right. Former Biden Justice Department official Gupta told the Post that former DOJ officials from administrations, they say they claim both Republicans and Democrats are already discussing how they believe the department should be rebuilt after Trump. She says experienced career officials have indicated they would be willing to return. The stated objective is restoring what these officials describe as the DOJ's traditional and

0: out wherever you get your podcasts in 10 to 12 minutes. You'll know exactly what's happening at the White House. So make sure you download the 47 Morning Update and start your morning with it each and every day as well. We'll take a very quick break. We'll come right back. It is the Ben Ferguson Show. Your phone calls, your reaction to all this. 1-800-474-9732. 1-800-474-9732. It's the Ben Ferguson Show. A lot more coming up.
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0: Work week on Monday as temperatures this evening dropping overnight into the middle 50s. On Monday, the temperatures return to the lower 80s under a partly cloudy sky. Then Tuesday, temperatures in the middle 80s. And the weather is brought to you by the Sonic. And the one in a million dunk is brought to you by that all-new $7 Big Deal Meal. I'm meteorologist Ron Over to Lubbock's official weather station, News Dog KFYO.
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0: the ladies' room, they could put She Whiz.
1: Uh-huh. Well, how's that going to come across on a text, though? I'm sitting at the G-spot.
0: Well, I guess if you got to be, G's the place to...
1: Be?
0: To be, yeah.
1: GB? BG. I like that. BG.
0: Wow. And we digress.
1: So long, Jones. Hello, G-spot.
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0: Oh, yeah, I like New York style.
1: Today is National Cheesecake Day.
0: Did
1: you guys know that? Yeah. Also, it's National Chili Dog Day, and who doesn't like a good chili dog? But most importantly, today is National Share a Hug Day.
0: Get away. No! Oh, please! No! No!
4: Oh, give it up!
0: Yeah! I'm traumatized.
1: Okay. 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
0: I was just like, don't touch me.
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0: He touched me.
1: Did you hear that?
0: Oh, he touched me.
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0: Oh, my God.
1: I'm coming in the control
0: room. Oh, my God. 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
6: Well, let's continue. We never stop. We simply continue. Later on, Dinesh D'Souza will be here, and also Dr. Alex McFarland, who's a serious thinker when it comes to Christian and religious principles, and it goes without saying that America is a Christian nation. Can I say that again? America is a Christian nation founded by Christians. That's why the First Amendment is practice freedom, practice your religion. That includes practicing, by the way, Islam. No problem. Practice Islam. But don't take over the public square. Don't ban other religions like in Dearborn from attending and applying to have public properties used for Christian presentations of one type or another. America is a Christian nation. All the founding fathers were Christians. Now, they made sure that other religions were handled. I'm a practicing Roman Catholic. I think I'm covered. And I think the great majority of Muslims think about America the way I think about America. There's 2 billion Muslims in the world. In the United States, there's about 3 million Muslims. I would say the majority, those that I know and met and love dearly, think about America the way I think about it. There's about a 10 to 20% factor, though, of a completely different character. The Mamdanis and the Dr. Abduls, who are jihadists, who want to destroy the country by confiscatory taxes. When on a podcast on Saturday, socialist mayor said, quote, government's job is to deliver whatever you need for a dignified life. That means free food, free medical care, free housing, means free groceries. It kind of harkens back to the words of Karl Marx. What is communism? He was asked. Well, communism, from each according to their ability, to each according to their needs. Take from one and give it to the other. How long would America survive with that communist dictate? How long would New York City survive? I'm not sure. But New York City is in a terrible position right now because the mayor is a communist, elected. I didn't think it was possible after 9/11 that the people of New York would elect a radical Muslim from Uganda to be their mayor. How's that possible? Let's continue with your calls. Bill Cunningham, the great American, with you and all great Americans, every Sunday.

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10: 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They include fees related to your home loan, like origination fees and any discount points, along with costs related to the real estate sale, like appraisal, title search, insurance, and attorney fees. 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However, in a slower market, buyers may have more power to negotiate seller concessions. While you can't eliminate closing costs, there are ways to reduce them, like comparing offers from multiple lenders. 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
12: Well, let's continue now. We never stop. We simply continue. Your calls are coming up in a moment or two. One quick thought on the Cornell 7. I have followed this as closely as I think maybe you have followed it. It is disgusting what happened. According to media accounts, she actively participated in numerous sexual acts. At some point in her mind, she did not agree during the 5 to 6 hours of supposedly sexual activity. And you could argue either way, whether she was raped or not raped, whether a crime was committed or not. But I think all of us ought to be able to say there ought to be a fair, independent investigation. Would you agree at a minimum? There's lots here, including some of her texting after the event. saying nothing illegal took place and let's do it again. Now, she could have been in such a state of shock that she was babbling. And as a consequence, she wasn't really serious about going back for more threesomes. But nonetheless, there's lots to be said in the future about that. And I'll have a guest on in the next Sunday night or two to talk about as this thing more greatly develops. The worst person to put in charge of an independent, fair investigation would be Letitia James. That is the hack attorney general put in charge by the ridiculous governor of Ohio, New York, Kathy Hochul, who said she's confident that Letitia James can do a good job. How do you have a fair, independent investigation of crimes committed over a 5, 6, 7 hour period by the prosecutor who's personally still under a criminal investigation herself because of mortgage fraud? And before she was appointed, she said, among other things, that the woman, Jane Doe, had been forced to endure horrific and unacceptable things and that altogether we survivors must stand together. And that was a Facebook posting the fair and independent prosecutor put on this matter on Monday or Tuesday, a few days ago before she was appointed. You can't have the prosecutor announcing the results of the investigation before it takes place. By calling her a victim and what happened to her was horrific, presupposes a crime was committed. If you have victims, you have perpetrators. And the perpetrators, allegedly, are these seven young men. And their behavior, by the way, was despicable, especially when there was a call out by the frat rats to come. The doors are wide open and using the P word to describe woman's anatomy is available. Completely disgusting. Drunkenness, drug use, etc. I don't care much for fraternities, by the way, for a bunch of reasons. But nonetheless, there's calls now for Letitia James, who's a hack, to step down and let a real prosecutor investigate this thing fairly. I said on my X account that a few years from now, Jane Doe, by the way, whose name and face is all over the internet, which I'm not going to use, is going to get millions and millions of dollars. And these boys are likely to go through a living hell, these young men who are rats anyway, for their behavior, when likely they did not commit a criminal offense. It was disgusting. The best result here for all involved is throw it to civil court. 51 is greater than 49. See who's responsible and who's not. And the young men have an equal claim against her that they were raped by her. Flip it around a little bit. What if there was a young man who went into a sorority house and claims he was drunk when he got there, drank more liquor, took drugs voluntarily, licked drugs off body parts of the females, and then he went to the police saying, I was raped by those seven co-eds. Wouldn't it be laughed out of court? Put the shoe in the other foot. So I'm going to have a guest on the next week or two to talk about as this thing more fully develops. I followed it. The behavior is disgusting by all involved. Normally, rape victims do not solicit more sex from the rapist after the event. New York law has some anomalies that if you voluntarily become drunk, which of course she did and they did, that you don't have a presumption that it was against your will. If someone sticks an illicit substance in your drink that you didn't know was there, then you lose the ability to control yourself. The presumption is you were raped. In New York law, if you voluntarily become drunk and voluntarily take drugs, which she did and they did, then there's no presumption that she was raped because she voluntarily put herself in the position where she was incapacitated to one extent or another. But she admits in all these texts that the young men were also incapacitated. They were all drunk and all using drugs, and not all seven. Probably three or four of the boys did, and that night she had voluntarily had three different threesomes. And she texted after the event a few days later that she enjoyed it and wanted more. So the last person on earth to put in charge of this thing would be Letitia James. She's running for election, of course, as is Kathy Hochul. How the people of New York can put Kathy Hochul in the governor's seat again, or Letitia James as the AG, how the people of Michigan can put Dr. Abdul in the United States Senate over Mike Rogers, and how the people of New York last year put Mamdani in charge of NYPD and FY, the fire department in New York is beyond me. I don't get it. I don't understand it. I have a guest coming up later to talk about it. But, you know, I don't know what to say. The Duke lacrosse thing is close to this, or the Virginia case. There are other cases where a young person, co-ed, or in the case of Duke, it was a prostitute, claimed rape, and the civil rights crowd arose immediately in defiance. As a father myself, I would arise also in defense of that woman. However, it looks to me as if she

On Monday, as temperatures this evening dropping overnight into the middle 50s. On Monday, the temperatures return to the lower 80s under a partly cloudy sky. Then Tuesday, temperatures in the middle 80s, and the weather is brought to you by the Sonic. And the one in a million dunk is brought to you by that all-new $7 Big Deal Meal. I'm meteorologist Ron Roberts, the Lubbock official weather station. Then temperatures in the middle 80s, and the weather is brought to you by the Sonic. And the one in a million dunk is brought to you by that all-new $7 Big Deal Meal.

0: I'm Devin Kelly with your Fox True Crime Minute. Tennessee death row inmate Krista Pike survived the state's attempt to put her to death by lethal injection. Pike was scheduled to become the first woman executed in Tennessee in more than 200 years. The 50-year-old was sentenced to death for the 1995 murder of 19-year-old Colleen Slemmer. But the night of September 30th, 2026, the execution did not go as planned. Pike's attorneys say she received two doses of the lethal drug but remained alive. She was later taken by ambulance to an off-site medical facility. The Tennessee Department of Corrections says it followed every step of the state's established execution protocol. Now, Tennessee Governor Bill Lee has paused all executions in the state for the rest of the year and ordered a third-party review to determine what went wrong. Pike's condition and what comes next in her case remain unclear. There's more on this story at foxnews.com or subscribe to the Fox True Crime Podcast. I'm Devin Kelly with your Fox True Crime Minute.
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4: This is Fox on Health. Is it a case of fall allergies or a cold? Medical experts have some tips on how to tell the difference and to get some relief. The Centers for Disease Control and Prevention says climate change can increase pollen concentrations and extend pollen seasons, which heightens health effects for more people. Chelsea Tolman is a clinical assistant professor at Purdue University and says it's not uncommon for people to be confused by symptoms, as colds and allergies share some of the same. Tolman says people can tell the difference because allergies generally last weeks or even months. They also occur around the same time every year, where a cold is short-lived, lasting 7 to 10 days, and people can have fever, body aches, thick nasal drainage, and a sore throat as well. But Tolman has some suggestions for fall allergy sufferers. She says, try keeping an eye on the pollen count. When it's high, you may want to consider staying inside and using air purifiers. For more health news, go to foxnewshealth.com. I'm Lisa Brady with Fox on Health.
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6: Hi, Billy Cunningham, the great American. Great to have you with me once again. And over the weekend, there's been reporting of a flood developing somewhere in southern Mexico, in which a caravan is moving as slow as a hurricane, invisible long before making U.S. landfall. There's literally as many as a few thousand individuals from Central America coming up through Mexico due to arrive in Texas in the next week or two. Josh Abalero is a great American who is heading up certain Mexican, quote, Latin American conservative groups. And his goal is to make sure that immigration in America is legal And first of all, Josh Abalero, welcome to the Bill Cunningham Show. And give the American people the facts about what's happening. I've listened to MS Now every now and then, so you don't have to, or CNN. And they say this is no big deal. This is made up. It's not occurring. It's all about scare tactics by the Republicans. Give the American people a full report.
7: Yeah, so let's start by what the left is saying, right? They're saying that we're making it up. Well, guess what? Here I am, a Salvadorian-born American who can tell you firsthand that this is not made up by us, the Republicans. This caravan started a couple of weeks ago in San Pedro Sula, which is Central America, Honduras, and they're making they made their way through Guatemala. And then they stopped there in Chiapas, Mexico. And around that time, it was about 300 people. But if you remember, back with the Biden administration, we had a couple caravans. And some of those caravans dismantled and they stayed in Mexico. So now some of those people joined this new caravan. So this is why...

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2: During his recent State of the Force address, War Secretary Pete Hegseth announced that the military is initiating a new four-star command focused on new technology known as the Autonomous Warfare Command.
3: Built to scale autonomous and robotic capabilities across the joint force in the fastest peacetime shift in modern military history.
2: Hegseth further explained the move is necessary because drones have changed
3: the assumptions that have governed warfare for decades.
2: In part by establishing
3: unrelenting pressure on an adversary on the battlefield.
2: And that the move was at least partially influenced by the lessons learned in Ukraine.
3: Not that one type of drone wins wars, but rather the need for a purpose-built system that maximizes the ability to adapt.
2: The secretary added the new command will not be temporary.
3: We need institutional knowledge and career paths for a new generation.
2: Kevin Uresky, Fox News.
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11: I'm Bill Cunningham, the Great American. Of course, the Iranian war and what's happening there continues to proliferate. I made the comment earlier that, in a sense, what Donald Trump is doing is a profiling courage. And by that, I mean that he could have taken the easy way out, which other presidents have done, kept gasoline about $2.25 a gallon. Yeah, I guess he'd be cruising with the Republican Party to a great victory in the midterms. But unlike the others who've gone before him, he was presented with a dilemma whether to take down one of the most despotic regimes in the world or simply give them billions and billions of dollars, as other presidents have done, hoping they conform their behavior to international and to moral law, which, of course, they would never do. I had a guest on Sunday night that talked about the fact that whether the inflationary rate is 80% or 60% in Iran, or whether or not there's jobs or not for the population of Iran, or whether or not there's a lot of killing of civilians occurring by them and by some of the bombing taking place by America, that somehow they don't care about that. The leadership of Iran couldn't care less. The Revolutionary Guard has different goals. Normally, when you lead a great nation or a lousy nation, you worry about the morality, the theology, you worry about the economic circumstances of your citizens, you worry about moving forward, but that's not the case at all when it comes to Iran. Joining you and I now is Professor Kenneth Craycraft. He's at Mount St. Mary Seminary in Anderson Township, has a degree not just in moral theology, but also as a licensed attorney. He wrote a column I found quite interesting for at the Catholic World Report about a little after 9/11, Professor Craycraft saying we will never forget while forgetting. And Professor Craycraft, welcome again to the Bill Cunningham Show. And first of all, tell us the essence of your column, how we never forget 9/11, but we have forgotten. Please explain that to the American people.
8: Hi, Bill. Thanks for having me back. Yeah, we had this on 9/11, of course, the 25th anniversary of the terrorist attack in New York City and Arlington, Virginia, and Pennsylvania. We had this huge celebration or commemoration, I should say, in which we talked about forgetting remembering the past, so it'll never happen again, and so forth. And yet, what we do, and what this was an example of, is a collective act of trying to forget what really happened, so that we don't have

From the heartland of America and the gateway to the West, good morning, good evening, wherever you may be, across the nation, around the world. I'm George Norrie, and this is Coast to Coast AM. Emerging artist bumper music for you for the first couple hours tonight, and later on tonight, we go into space with space historian Robert Zimmerman. Here's what's happening. Iran's top diplomat insisted that there would be no military solution to the United States' war against the Islamic Republic. Later on tonight, we go into space with space historian Robert Zimmerman. Here's what's happening. Iran's top diplomat insisted that there would be no military solution.

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1: I've been accused by Matt Crow of being a Luddite. 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
3: 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News Talk, KFYO. When the sun rises in West Texas, that doesn't just mean another day. It also means another story. From the moment the coffee brews to the first step out the door, KFYO is right there with you, bringing you breaking news, expert insight, local weather, and real talk. 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
4: 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This past Thursday, a prototype test satellite called Project Suncatcher with four of Google's most powerful AI chips was launched into space by SpaceX. In fact, Thursday was a fabulous day for SpaceX. It also successfully launched an unprecedented three rockets on the same day, one with a crew headed to the space station. But back to the orbital data center. Can data centers function for the long term in the harsh space environment powered only by the sun? It's not going to be easy. Initial estimates are that it will take 10,000 launches to equal one Earth-based data center. Ready, set, go. 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
7: Temperatures in the middle 50s by tomorrow morning at sunrise, and high temperatures on Monday at 83 degrees under a partly cloudy sky. Meteorologist Ron Roberts on Lubbock's official weather station, News Talk KFYO.
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0: 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She taught me how to tie my shoes, how to ride a bike without training wheels, and how to cook. 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
3: Now, on this 25th anniversary year of 9/11, our friends at the Tunnel to Towers Foundation honor the heroes like New York City Police Department Detective Eric Michael Calleja. Calleja dreamed of being a police officer and fulfilled that dream by joining the NYPD in 1994. Now, he worked his way up to the rank of detective, and he answered the call after September 11th, serving at Ground Zero in the many months that followed. In 2022, sadly, he was diagnosed with multiple cancers tied to his heroic service. 5 months later, he sadly passed away. He is survived by his wife, Marilyn, and his two children. Because in the Tunnel to Towers Foundation, they were able to pay off the mortgage on the family home through their Fallen First Responder Home Program. 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
6: Fighting intensifies. I'm Deborah Valentine, Fox News. Fighting is heating up in Yemen between the Yemen government and Iran-backed Houthi rebels. Fox's Marianne Rafferty has the details.
7: Yemen's Saudi-backed government is launching a major military operation against the Iran-backed Houthis to retake territory. The Saudis are expected to lead aerial operations while Yemeni forces fight on the ground. The Houthis have attacked parts of Yemen and Saudi Arabia for weeks. They've also seized strategic land near the Bab el-Mandeb Strait.
6: Yemen's president, in a televised address, vowed the government's armed forces would press the offensive until the country is liberated from the grip of the terrorist militia. At least two people are dead and 35 more are hurt following a mass shooting in southern Georgia during a block party for a homecoming celebration. Fox's Jill Nader reports from our Washington bureau.
8: Shots rang out early Sunday during a neighborhood block party. It was in the small town of Vienna, Georgia, about 130 miles south of Atlanta. Dooley County Sheriff's deputies were patrolling the area, and when they heard the gunfire, Sheriff Craig Peavy says they sprang into action to get to those who needed help. Victims were taken to multiple medical centers throughout the region as deputies and the Georgia Bureau of Investigation try to find out who was behind the shooting and why they did it. They're asking for the public's help in finding any suspects. Jill Nato, Fox News.
6: Another deadly narco-terrorist strike. Southern Command confirms a joint U.S. military task force executed a lethal kinetic strike on a GoFast vessel operating in long-established narco-trafficking routes in the Caribbean. They say four suspected narco-terrorists are dead. 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
2: The search for survivors of a medical flight bound for Boston from Bermuda that disappeared from radar has now been suspended.
3: The medical transport jet was traveling from Bermuda to Boston on an active medevac operation and had taken off on Friday at 11:41 p.m. About an hour and a half later, at around 1:05 a.m., the plane descended several thousand feet. 15 minutes later, at 1:20, the FAA issued a search and rescue alert, and just 3 minutes later, at 1:23 a.m., Saturday morning, a final ping on the radar. Well, among the six people on board were four Canadians and two Bermudians, according to the Canadian company operating the jet, Latitude Air Ambulance. Several helicopters, fixed-wing aircraft, and ships have searched about 2,840 square miles of ocean.
2: Fox's Max Gordon reporting with the latest. The Energy Department is debating whether their Diablo Canyon, California's only active nuclear plant, can remain open past its planned closure in 2030. This as the Trump administration says the plant is in good enough shape to stay open until 2045. Kelly Sibiri of the Fox Business Network has more from Villa Beach, California.
4: 10% of California's total energy generation comes from this one plant alone. After awarding $271 million to preserve existing operations, the Department of Energy visited the site Tuesday. Plant leaders say operating for an additional two decades takes years of planning that needs to begin immediately. PG&E says the choice seems simple. Why shut down the plant that provides affordable, clean energy if it will be replaced with a less climate-friendly alternative? PG&E leadership says replacing Diablo Canyon would cost twice as much for California as keeping it in operation.
2: The power company estimates Californians would see a $9 increase on their monthly energy bills if that plant in fact closes. I'm Deborah Valentine. This is Fox News.
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6: Again, another weekend is going away, and we're starting with a new work week on Monday as temperatures this evening dropping overnight into the middle 50s. On Monday, the temperatures return to the lower 80s under a partly cloudy sky. Then Tuesday, temperatures in the middle 80s, and the weather is brought to you by the Sonic. And the one in a million dunk is brought to you by that all-new $7 Big Deal Meal. 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
4: 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Marco Polo. Remember that game? You call out, your kids answer, you find them. Just you and your family. Now imagine somebody else is listening in and selling what they hear. Some family tracking apps have been caught selling precise location data, even on kids, to data brokers. Texas is even suing Allstate, alleging its data arm paid popular apps to track how 45 million Americans drive, then let insurers use it to raise rates. 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
5: 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Another major and often overlooked expense is closing costs, which are a collection of fees that come with funding a mortgage and finalizing a property sale. They include fees related to your home loan, like origination fees and any discount points, along with costs related to the real estate sale, like appraisal, title search, insurance, and attorney fees. 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Closing costs typically range from 2 to 5% of your loan amount. Home buyers pay the majority of closing costs, but it is possible for home sellers to help with closing costs, though rare in a competitive market. However, in a slower market, buyers may have more power to negotiate seller concessions. While you can't eliminate closing costs, there are ways to reduce them, like comparing offers from multiple lenders. Saving you money, Hillary Barsky, Fox News.
6: Temperatures in the middle 50s by tomorrow morning at sunrise, and temperatures on Monday at 83 degrees under a partly cloudy sky. meteorologist Rod Robertson, Lubbock's official weather station, News Talk KFYO.
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9: Next hour, space historian Robert Zimmerman joins us to talk about all things space. 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
9: And ParanormalDate.com keeps cruising along, getting bigger and bigger, and people are meeting each other, they're enjoying each other, and there's going to be a TV show about them.
10: That's right, there sure is. 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It's called Paranormal Date. It's a Spark TV original series. We're going to take somebody, we're going to send them on a blind speed date, they're going to find their match, and then we're going to send those two people out somewhere really creepy and scary and have some fun.
9: Paranormal Date. Run the spot.
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12: Naturally, as we know, the body produces testosterone on its own. 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
1: What do you think people are going to say when, I mean, they used to be Meet Me at the Jones, and now we're going to say Meet Me at the Galaxy. 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
2: 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If they just call it the G, then over the men's room, they could say...
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2: Gee whiz.
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1: 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Well, how's that going to come across on a text, though? I'm sitting at the G-Spot.
2: Well, I guess if you got to be, G's the place to...
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2: B-G.
1: I like that. B-G.
2: Wow. And we digress.
1: So long, Jones. Hello, G-Spot.
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1: Do you like cheesecake?
2: Oh, yeah, I like New York style.
1: Today is National Cheesecake Day.
2: Oh, yeah.
1: Did you guys know that?
2: Yeah.
1: Also, it's National Chili Dog Day, and who doesn't like a good chili dog? But most importantly, today is National Share a Hug Day.
2: Get away. No! Oh, please! No! No!
4: Oh, give it up!
2: Oh,
4: yeah!
2: I'm traumatized.
1: Okay. Now, didn't that feel good?
2: I was just like, don't touch me.
1: It's also National Father-in-Law
2: Day. He touched me.
1: Did you hear that?
2: Oh, he touched me.
1: Hey, I'm not through yet with National Share a Hug Day with you guys.
2: Oh, my God.
1: I'm coming in the control
2: room. Oh, my God. Next thing you know, you're going to hear, group hug in the shower tonight.
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5: Suspending the search. I'm Ted Lindner, Fox News. The Coast Guard says it's suspending their search for that medical transfer jet that went missing while traveling from Bermuda to Boston on Saturday morning.
6: The medical transport jet was traveling from Bermuda to Boston on an active medevac operation when the FAA told the Coast Guard it had lost contact in the early morning hours on Saturday. Among the six people on board were four Canadians and two Bermudians. There's been an extensive search for the missing Gulfstream G-100. Several helicopters, fixed-wing aircraft and ships have searched about 2,840 square miles of ocean.
5: Fox's Max Gordon. Two people died in a hail of gunfire early Sunday in southern Georgia, nearly three dozen injured during a homecoming block party in Vienna. Dooley County Sheriff Craig Peavy naming the victims who were killed.
7: Quavion Jackson, age 21 of Cordial, Georgia, and McCaleb Jackson, age 23 of Hawkinsville, Georgia, died in the shooting. Their bodies will be taken to the GBI medical examiner's office where autopsies will be conducted.
5: Those injured range from 14 to 51 years old. Authorities say some of the victims were hit by vehicles. The head of Tennessee's prison system resigning after the state's failed lethal injection of convicted murderer Krista Pike left her hospitalized and on a ventilator.
8: There were bipartisan calls for this prison chief to step down, so now he's resigning, as this is Tennessee's second failed execution just this year. Pike's attorney says she is still alive, but on a ventilator, fighting for her life. Tennessee officials are announcing there will be an independent review into Pike's botched execution. The former U.S. Attorney Ed Stanton will be conducting this. The governor's office saying the independent review will seek to determine if protocol was followed and consider whether additional recommendations are necessary.
5: Fox's Madison Scarpino. The Milwaukee Brewers up 2-0 in the NLDS after defeating the Padres 4-3 in Milwaukee. Game 3 will be Tuesday night in San Diego. And on Sunday night, the Braves even their series with the Dodgers at one game apiece. 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

0: This week, with the high court set to hear cases covering gun rights, climate liability, and voting restrictions. Fox's Kristen Goodwin.
1: Cases on the Supreme Court's docket for the new term include a Second Amendment challenge to state bans on AR-15 style rifles, a case centering on whether states can require proof of citizenship when individuals register to vote using state forms under the National Voter Registration Act, and a case about whether cities and counties can sue oil companies for the impacts of climate change. The court will also decide the legality of the Trump administration's policy of detaining non-citizens apprehended within the U.S. without a bond hearing. The high court's new term runs through next June. Kristen Goodwin, Fox News.
0: With 28 days to go till the midterm elections, House Minority Leader Hakeem Jeffries telling reporters in a virtual meeting Democrats expect to make gains in Texas.
2: The political conditions in Texas are deteriorating for Republicans by the day and growing stronger and stronger for us, fueled by the fact that we are fielding tremendous candidates.
0: In his speeches to supporters in Texas and Oklahoma last week, President Trump promised the end of the war with Iran and a drop in oil prices after November. A U.S. Marine is under arrest in Japan, suspected of killing a woman and stealing her belongings at an Okinawa hotel. Fox's Paul Stevens with more.
3: Police say 20-year-old Lance Corporal Devin Jacob Ballard was seen on surveillance video entering the Naminue Crystal Hotel with the woman early Saturday and then leaving alone. Ballard is suspected of killing 39-year-old Anna Yagi early Saturday at the hotel. She was pronounced dead at the scene after her body was found by a hotel worker. Police arrested Ballard Sunday in an Okinawa nightlife district. He denies the allegations. The U.S. military says it's cooperating with Japanese authorities. Paul Stevens, Fox News.
0: I'm Ted Lindner. This is Fox News.
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5: Weekend is going away, and we're starting with a new work week on Monday as temperatures this evening dropping overnight into the middle 50s. On Monday, the temperatures return to the lower 80s under a partly cloudy sky. Then Tuesday, temperatures in the middle 80s, and the weather is brought to you by the Sonic. And the one in a million dunk is brought to you by that all-new $7 Big Deal Meal. I'm meteorologist Ron Roberts at Lubbock's official weather station, News.KFYU.
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1: And may I say, Tony, you have not done the Saginaw Swish with the Dr. Pepper Blackberry. Everyone's raving about this.
2: Everyone?
1: Everyone on the internet is saying this right here.
2: Oh, everyone on the internet,
1: A-plus.
2: Huh?
1: A-plus, Tony. It's good. And here's the thing about this. It is a lot sweeter on the nose than it is when you drink it. You don't get nearly... It's a subtle blackberry flavor.
2: You're a subtle blackberry flavor.
1: Oh, there it is.
0: Just never been a Dr. Pepper guy.
1: Why do you hate Texas?
2: Love Texas. I cannot wait to go down there and do a show. How have we not been invited yet?
1: Beats me.
2: Beats me, too. Come on, Texas. Get it done.
1: If we go down to Texas after the invite, Tony will take a picture of himself eating a Whataburger with a Dr. Pepper t-shirt on.
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5: 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In fact, Thursday was a fabulous day for SpaceX. It also successfully launched an unprecedented three rockets on the same day, one with a crew headed to the space station. But back to the orbital data center. Can data centers function for the long term in the harsh space environment powered only by the sun? It's not going to be easy. Initial estimates are that it will take 10,000 launches to equal one Earth-based data center. 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
7: During his recent State of the Force address, War Secretary Pete Hegseth announced that the military is initiating a new four-star command focused on new technology known as the Autonomous Warfare Command.
8: Built to scale autonomous and robotic capabilities across the joint force, in the fastest peacetime shift in modern military history.
7: Hegseth further explained the move is necessary because drones have changed
8: the assumptions that have governed warfare for decades,
7: in part by establishing
8: unrelenting pressure on an adversary on the battlefield,
7: and that the move was at least partially influenced by the lessons learned in Ukraine.
8: Not that one type of drone wins wars, but rather the need for a purpose-built system that maximizes the ability to adapt.
7: The secretary added the new command will not be temporary.
8: We need institutional knowledge and career paths for a new generation.
7: Kevin Uresky, Fox News.
9: Temperatures in the middle 50s by tomorrow morning at sunrise, and high temperatures on Monday at 83 degrees under a partly cloudy sky. Meteorologist Ron Roberts on Lubbock's official weather station, News Talk KFYO.
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1: It was 6.05 a.m. on a Thursday morning. It was a Thursday morning, just like any other at KFYO. Except for one thing. The cats had disappeared from the studio's warm bosom. Across from me sat prime suspect number one, Don Tomaso.
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1: 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Warm bosom. 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

0: searched about 2,840 square miles of ocean.
1: That's Fox's Max Gordon reporting. The U.S. Coast Guard plans to bring in sonar to search the ocean floor. Seven federal judges in Minnesota are being accused of misconduct by the Department of Justice for an interview with the New York Times about the Trump administration's immigration enforcement during Operation Metro Surge while they have immigration cases pending. Acting Deputy Attorney General Trent McCotter on Fox's Sunday Night in America with Trey Gowdy questions the judges' decision to do a media interview.
2: Most judges avoid media like the plague. They know it comes with all sorts of ethical problems. Those parties appear before them. No one could possibly think that this judge would give DHS a fair shake going forward.
1: Minnesota Attorney General Keith Ellison, in a statement, called the complaint an effort by the Trump administration to intimidate judges. The U.S. Air Force has brought home its bombers stationed at a U.S.-run military air base in England used to strike Iran following an investigation into a planned terror attack at the RAF Fairford base. The bombers were redeployed back to their home bases in the U.S., according to Pentagon officials. I'm Deborah Valentine. This is Fox News.
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4: Weekend is going away, and we're starting with a new work week on Monday as temperatures this evening dropping overnight into the middle 50s. On Monday, the temperatures return to the lower 80s under a partly cloudy sky. Then Tuesday, temperatures in the middle 80s, and the weather is brought to you by the Sonic. And the one in a million dunk is brought to you by that all-new $7 Big Deal Meal. I'm meteorologist Ron Over to Lubbock's official weather station, news.kfyo.
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0: You know, we see what's happening across the globe right now. Tensions in the Middle East, international conflicts. 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
2: 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Screenshot it. Share it and the story in your family group chat. Even print it for the next family get-together. No one will be staring at their phones then. 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Marco Polo. Remember that game? You call out, your kids answer, you find them. Just you and your family. 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Some family tracking apps have been caught selling precise location data, even on kids, to data brokers. 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
3: This is Fox on Health. Is it a case of fall allergies or a cold? Medical experts have some tips on how to tell the difference and to get some relief. The Centers for Disease Control and Prevention says climate change can increase pollen concentrations and extend pollen seasons, which heightens health effects for more people. Chelsea Tolman is a clinical assistant professor at Purdue University and says it's not uncommon for people to be confused by symptoms, as colds and allergies share some of the same. Tolman says people can tell the difference because allergies generally last weeks or even months. They also occur around the same time every year, where a cold is short-lived, lasting 7 to 10 days, and people can have fever, body

0: I'm Chad Pergram with the Speaker's Lobby. To hear estimates about the growing power of AI, one might ask an AI chatbot how long it will take Congress to regulate the technology. But you probably don't need to do that. You could just inquire with your trusty Capitol Hill correspondent. Let's call this chatbot Chad GPT. It's doubtful that Congress will do anything about AI until after the midterms, or maybe even early next year. Results of the midterms will likely consume the lame duck session, regardless of who wins or loses. Plus, lawmakers must fund the government by mid-December. If either the House or Senate flips, it might be March or April next year, simply because it takes Congress so long to accomplish anything. Jeffrey Hinton is the godfather of AI. He visited Capitol Hill with a stark warning. I asked Hinton how much time lawmakers have to act on AI. A few months? A week? Maybe a year, opined Hinton, but probably not much more than a year. Hinton then described what happened with AI agents going rogue as a, quote, little Chernobyl. With the Speaker's Lobby, Chad Pergram, Fox News.
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4: Calling off the search, I'm Ted Lindner, Fox News. The Coast Guard says it's suspending their search for a medical transfer jet that went missing while traveling from Bermuda to Boston on Saturday morning. Fox's Max Gordon with the latest.
5: The medical transport jet was traveling from Bermuda to Boston on an active medevac operation when the FAA told the Coast Guard it had lost contact in the early morning hours on Saturday. Among the 6 people on board were 4 Canadians and 2 Bermudians. There's been an extensive search for the missing Gulfstream G-100. Several helicopters, fixed-wing aircraft, and ships have searched about 2,840 square miles of ocean.
4: Meantime, in Georgia, 2 people died in a hail of gunfire on Sunday in the southern part of the state. Nearly 36 were injured. It's all during a homecoming block party in Vienna. Dooley County Sheriff Craig Peavy naming the victims who were killed.
6: Quavion Jackson, age 21, of Cordial, Georgia, and McCaleb Jackson, age 23, of Hawkinsville, Georgia, died in the shooting. Their bodies will be taken to the GBI medical examiner's office, where autopsies will be conducted.
4: Those injured range from 14 to 51 years old. Authorities say some of the victims were hit by vehicles. The head of Tennessee's prison system resigning after the state's failed lethal injection of convicted murderer Krista Pike left her hospitalized and on a ventilator.
7: There were bipartisan calls for this prison chief to step down, so now he's resigning, as this is Tennessee's second failed execution just this year. Pike's attorney says she is still alive, but on a ventilator, fighting for her life. Tennessee officials are announcing there will be an independent review into Pike's botched execution. The former U.S. attorney Ed Stanton will be conducting this. The governor's office saying the independent review will seek to determine if protocol was followed and consider whether additional recommendations are necessary.
4: And that is Fox's Madison Scarpino reporting. 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
17: 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I'm
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4: The Supreme Court kicking off a new term this week with the high court set to hear cases covering gun rights, climate liability, and voting restrictions.
14: Cases on the Supreme Court's docket for the new term include a Second Amendment challenge to state bans on AR-15-style rifles, a case centering on whether states can require proof of citizenship when individuals register to vote using state forms under the National Voter Registration Act, and a case about whether cities and counties can sue oil companies for the impacts of climate change. The court will also decide the legality of the Trump administration's policy of detaining non-citizens apprehended within the U.S. without a bond hearing. The high court's new term runs through next June. Kristen Goodwin, Fox News.
4: 28 days to go now till the midterm elections. House Minority Leader Hakeem Jeffries telling reporters in a virtual meeting Democrats expect to make gains in states like Texas.
15: The political conditions in Texas are deteriorating for Republicans by the day and growing stronger and stronger for us, fueled by the fact that we are fielding tremendous candidates.
4: In his speeches to supporters in Texas and Oklahoma last week, the president promised the end of the war with Iran and a drop in oil prices after November. A U.S. Marine under arrest in Japan. He's suspected of killing a woman and stealing her belongings at an Okinawa hotel. Fox's Paul Stevens with more.
16: Police say 20-year-old Lance Corporal Devin Jacob Ballard was seen on surveillance video entering the Naminue Crystal Hotel with a woman early Saturday and then leaving alone. Ballard is suspected of killing 39-year-old Anna Yagi early Saturday at the hotel. She was pronounced dead at the scene after her body was found by a hotel worker. Police arrested Ballard Sunday in an Okinawa nightlife district. He denies the allegations. The U.S. military says it's cooperating with Japanese authorities. Paul Stevens, Fox News.
4: And I'm Ted Lindner. This is Fox News.
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24: Weekend is going away, and we're starting with a new work week on Monday as temperatures this evening dropping overnight into the middle 50s. On Monday, the temperatures return to the lower 80s under a partly cloudy sky. Then Tuesday, temperatures in the middle 80s, and the weather is brought to you by the Sonic. And the one in a million dunk is brought to you by that all-new $7 Big Deal Meal. 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
3: 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Now, some parents are using AI to erase the watermark from the studio's proofs. 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
4: I'm Devin Kelly with your Fox True Crime Minute. Tennessee death row inmate Krista Pike survived the state's attempt to put her to death by lethal injection. Pike was scheduled to become the first woman executed in Tennessee in more than 200 years. The 50-year-old was sentenced to death for the 1995 murder of 19-year-old Colleen Slemmer. But the night of September 30th, 2026, the execution did not go as planned. Pike's attorneys say she received two doses of the lethal drug but remained alive. She was later taken by ambulance to an off-site medical facility. The Tennessee Department of Corrections says it followed every step of the state's established execution protocol. Now, Tennessee Governor Bill Lee has paused all executions in the state for the rest of the year and ordered a third-party review to determine what went wrong. Pike's condition and what comes next in her case remain unclear. 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I'm Devin Kelly with your Fox True Crime Minute.
5: Temperatures in the middle 50s by tomorrow morning at sunrise, and high temperatures on Monday at 83 degrees under a partly cloudy sky. Meteorologist Ron Roberts on Lubbock's official weather station, News Talk KFYO.
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1: Our police force, led by Chief Herman, has apprehended and arrested those two clowns who robbed the kid at over the mall. 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
2: I've been accused by Matt Crow of being a Luddite. 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
1: 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It's going to happen.
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1: 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I want to go back to
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0: Police gave no possible motive for the gunfire. The incident took place over homecoming weekend for Dooley County High School, but it was not a school-sponsored event. 11 minutes now after the hour on This Morning, America's First News.
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0: On a related note, Iranian officials said yesterday that the Strait of Hormuz will not reopen until all their conditions set out in a June agreement are met.
1: Number two.
0: The co-pilot of the Fly Dubai plane, who allegedly attacked the plane's captain and attempted to crash a flight bound for Israel last week, is an Omani national who was previously suspended from flying by Oman Air after being identified as a security risk. Israeli ambassador to the UN, Danny Dannon, on Fox.
2: He said in one of the investigations now that he actually looked for an airline that fly to Tel Aviv. So he planned for years this terror attack, and he actually joined this airline because he wanted to fly to Tel Aviv. He actually visited Israel before.
0: Officials added that the Fly Dubai alleged attempted hijacking was likely a lone wolf attack.
1: Number three.
0: More than 35 million people are under heat alerts as a dangerous multi-day heat wave continues across California. Carruthers High School principal Barry Watts said the school saw record water sales during this year's fair.
3: We started, we had a pallet, which is 2,000 bottles. We sold all of that, and we purchased another 10 to 15 cases of water already. We're down to our last three.
0: The extreme heat warnings will remain in effect until Thursday evening. A 12-year-old girl has been killed when she was caught in the crossfire of gunshots between two men who apparently were arguing over a parking space in a Baltimore park. Police said they are searching for at least two suspects related to Saturday's shooting. Moviegoers aren't digging Tom Cruise's newest film. In North American theaters, Digger grossed just $8 million this weekend. The Hollywood Reporter says the movie had a $125 million budget. Coming in at number one is Verity, debuting with $32.6 million. McDonald's recently announced that it will be using artificial intelligence at its drive-thrus. However, Chick-fil-A CEO Andrew Cathy told CNBC that the chicken chain will not be following suit. It wants to preserve human interaction.
4: The McDonald's, that's just going to be...
0: It's going to be a disaster.
4: It's going to be all kinds of YouTube videos. Hello, Nicole. What can I get you today?
0: Yeah, right?
4: Just cheeseburger. What size fries? No fries. Okay. What size Coke would you like with your fries? No, I don't want fries.
0: Yes, exactly.
4: Okay, apple pie? Oh, that's how it's going to go. I know it.
0: Besides that chaos, though, I still want to look someone in the eye when I'm ordering. Like, if I have modifications, I still want that human interaction. I still, you know, I want to know it's made with love and care.
4: 23 minutes after the hour.
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16: A-plus, Tony. It's good. And here's the thing about this. It is a lot sweeter on the nose than it is when you drink it. You don't get nearly... It's a subtle blackberry flavor.
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13: 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How have we not been invited yet?
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4: Glad you could be with us. Free is one of those red flag words that should automatically warn consumers to proceed with caution. So it should be no surprise that all scammers are crafting their way into our mailboxes with postcards promising free gas. What to watch for from Susan Tompour at the Detroit Free Press. Susan, what's going on?
17: Well, you know, obviously the prices at the pump are really at a higher level. So it should be no surprise that scammers are going to figure out a way how to get into that headline. Gas prices are high and grocery prices are high. We're all talking about inflation. And what the consumer watchdogs are telling me is that right now, some consumers are receiving postcards in the mail, and they'll get a postcard that is a free gas promotion. And who wouldn't want that, right? I mean, who wouldn't want a credit card, a gift card, or some sort of money to help them with gas prices? The Better Business Bureau Scam Tracker has received reports from consumers who are complaining, though, about these postcards because there's a cost there. The postcard might trick you into thinking it's from the AARP, but if you look closely, it says AAPP. Jeez. Isn't that clever?
4: Yeah.
17: Yeah, and if you Google AAPP, it's the American Association of Psychiatric Pharmacists. So no, I don't imagine they're involved with gas. Yeah, it's a crazy, crazy world. But what you're doing, and it's not, it looks kind of simple. It looks kind of harmless. They might ask you to pay a $5 fee for getting maybe $250 gift card. So it looks pretty cheap, right? But the problem is when you pay that fee, you're not just handing over $5 cash somewhere, which would stop the scam at $5. Typically, you're giving over a credit card number or a debit card number, and you've just handed it to scammers who are going to charge you more. One consumer saw a $41 charge. Of course, the charges might not stop at $41. They could go up. So anytime you're getting something for free or maybe winning a special prize, and they're saying you need to pay this fee or pay these taxes up front, that is a huge, huge red flag. Mm. Don't do it. It's just not the way things are done. And the worst part is you think, well, I'll only lose $5 if it's not real. No, you're going to lose a lot more, and it's going to be a big headache. You might not be able to get that money back.
4: We're speaking with Susan Tompour, personal finance columnist at the Detroit Free Press, part of the USA Today network. Her story is called Postcard for Free Gas is Tempting, but it costs more than expected. It's kind of unusual, the postcard approach. It's a little bit old school, I guess.
17: Well, it sure is. And earlier in September, I wrote a column warning military families that there's also a fake postcard promoting so-called veteran savings program. And no program exists, but you're going to give away your Social Security number, look in other information, date of birth, address, banking information, hoping to save money. And all you're doing is getting involved with the scammers. I guess the scammers are going for us anywhere. You know, they're going to text us. They're going to call us. Sure. They'll send postcards. One thing I've heard from consumers lately is these home guarantee programs. They'll say, well, your warranty on your home is about to run out. You're going to lose coverage. You need to pay right now.
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18: 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Upload it to ChatGPT and say, keep them exactly the same, but make it look like a school photo. 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
22: 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They include fees related to your home loan, like origination fees and any discount points, along with costs related to the real estate sale, like appraisal, title search, insurance, and attorney fees. 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However, in a slower market, buyers may have more power to negotiate seller concessions. While you can't eliminate closing costs, there are ways to reduce them, like comparing offers from multiple lenders. 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
23: Here's your AccuWeather forecast. Today, expect abundant sunshine with pleasant conditions and a high of 79. Winds will be coming from the east at 4 to 8 miles per hour. Tonight will be clear with a low of 57. Tomorrow will bring plenty of sun with a high of 84. Wednesday will be partly sunny with a high of 85. Thursday also partly sunny with a high of 83. Friday will have periods of sun with a high of 81. On our Town Square Media Station apps, we have a weather button with AccuWeather info. I'm AccuWeather meteorologist Joe Lundberg.
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4: Glad you're with us. Welcome into Monday, October 5th. Gordon Deal with Nicole Murray. Some of our top stories and headlines. The U.S. removes its bombers from a base northwest of London after threats against the facility. The security chief in Iran is warning of dire economic conditions, in part due to the U.S. naval blockade. Multiple failures allowed an Omani pilot onto the cockpit of a Fly Dubai flight that he allegedly tried to crash last week. The latest Supreme Court term begins today. Two dead and 35 injured after gunfire at a homecoming party in Vienna, Georgia. Saints and Falcons in Monday Night Football. And why a guy who parks cars in Buffalo is being celebrated. His story in about 20 minutes. How about this scenario? A reporter used an AI detector for a month. Aki Ito, chief correspondent at Business Insider, says what she found from her peers, dates, and heroes horrified her. Aki, explain.
0: Sure.

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4: A recent Senate Armed Services Subcommittee hearing examined the proposed Golden Dome missile defense system. Nebraska Republican Senator Deb Fischer on the need for it.
5: Our adversaries are developing and fielding long-range capabilities specifically designed to challenge and evade the limited defenses currently deployed.
4: That premise was echoed by witness David Trachtenberg from the National Institute for Public Policy.
6: The risk of coercive threats from adversaries with a variety of increasingly capable missile systems is growing.
4: Dr. Thomas Carrico, the director of the Missile Defense Project at the Center for Strategic and International Studies, testified the project suffers from a lack of clear messaging with the public.
7: An explanation of what it is and what it's trying to do.
4: The administration estimates Golden Dome will cost $185 billion over the next decade, while the Congressional Budget Office puts that figure at $1.2 trillion. Kid Nuretsky, Fox News.
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0: Thanks for spending time with us. Welcome into Monday. It is time now for the mic drop with this morning's Mike Gavin.
9: Good morning. Well, you know, for this story, the puns just write themselves. One headline reads, "Demand trickling in for Memorial Stadium urinal troughs." The story from Nebraska Public Media begins, "Several buyers aren't ready to flush away their Memorial Stadium memories." All of this clever wordplay because Nebraska's century-old football stadium is getting a big renovation, and they're selling some memorabilia to fans, including seats, benches, signs, and urinal troughs. Mm. And despite being very used, they're not selling at a discount. One of the old-school troughs will cost you $3,000, and supplies, as you might imagine, are limited. There were reportedly 40 of the troughs for sale, and at last check, 34 were left.
0: Oh,
9: I mean, they make the perfect Christmas gift, huh. It seems like to me. Yeah. just about anyone. Can you imagine? Imagine that showing up at the door and then handing that over.
0: What does that say, I guess, if you're going to give that as a gift about the person?
9: Yeah.
0: You know, how you feel about the person you're giving it to.
9: I guess it depends on who it is. There might be somebody who would be honored by getting one of these for Christmas, and just about everybody else would think that you were literally flushing your friendship or relationship away.
0: Yeah.
9: I would have to guess.
0: Yeah. Yeah. Well, that is awkward. I want to tell a quick story here about my experience yesterday. So for listeners who are new or don't know, one of my part-time jobs is that I'm the public address announcer for the New York Football Giants.
9: 3-1 Giants.
0: The first place.
9: Yes.
0: Giants.
9: Yes.
0: So yesterday they're facing the Arizona Cardinals. And midway through the third quarter, a PR
10: representative from the Arizona Cardinals comes into my booth and says, they say you're not pronouncing Jacoby Brissett's name correctly. He's the quarterback for the Cardinals, yeah. Right? He's been around a long time. Mm-hmm. He's like been around the league almost a dozen years. And also the punter, Blake Gillikin. I'm like, what? What? No, that's, I know how to say Jacoby Brissett's name.
9: Yeah.
10: And I know how to say Blake Gillikin's name.
9: Yeah.
10: Like, I, in this job that I do here, have to say names on occasion, or have before, had to say names like Mahmoud Ahmadinejad,
9: right,
10: the former president of Iran. Like, I'm pretty good with names.
9: Yeah, yeah. You are kind of the name czar, to be honest. Yeah.
10: Right. I mean, I literally, like, say names for a living of people and places, it feels like, in this job. So I don't know what the Arizona Cardinals heard.
9: They thought you were saying that, what? What did
10: I think,
9: they think
10: I think she
9: saying?
10: Said she said I was saying Jacoby Brissett, like Brissett with a Z. Z.
9: Yeah, yeah.
10: I'm like, no, listen, I'm not a cowboy, but this ain't my first rodeo.
9: Yeah.
10: I've said his name before. So I thought, what is happening here? Why would the Arizona Cardinals? First of all, it's my building.
9: Yeah.
10: It's our building.
9: Yeah, yeah.
10: Don't worry about how your players' names are
9: right.
10: said in my building.
9: Yeah.
10: But secondly, they couldn't have been any more wrong. I don't know who was listening or why somebody cared. Like, you ought to worry about getting some more points or buttoning up the defense, perhaps.
9: Yeah, that was right about the time I think the game flipped and they started to lose. I wonder who they are. That's what I want to know.
10: Yeah.
9: Who's they?
10: Who's
9: like,
10: they?
9: I hope it was not Jacoby Brissett. I hope it was not the coach.
10: I didn't even think about that.
9: You know, I just want to know. Yeah, who among they thought that it was important enough to traipse all the way up to the box where you are, up in the rafters of the stadium there.
10: It would have been way more fun and a much better story if Jacoby Brissett had said, "Hey."
9: Yeah.
10: I heard you when I was on the sidelines. You're not pronouncing my name. Or more likely, I heard you in the huddle.
9: I wouldn't
10: be saying his name if he were on the sideline.
9: Yeah. I still want to find out who that is.
10: Anyway, comical approach from the Arizona Cardinals yesterday.
9: Yes.
10: Thanks, Mike. 13 minutes now in front of the hour.
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1: It does feel like a fall this morning. Cool temperatures are starting in the upper 50s. This afternoon, the temperature will go to about 78 degrees under a partly cloudy sky. I'm meteorologist Ron Roberts on Lubbock's official weather station, news.kfyo.
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3: 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Number two, a handheld multi-tool in case you need to cut a seatbelt or break a window to escape. Number three, a change of clothes, blankets, or a jacket, which can help in the case of an accident, bad weather, even spilled coffee on the way to work. Number four, a tire inflator and repair kit. Number five, a first aid kit. Six, fire extinguisher. And seven, jumper cables or battery jump pack. 8 minutes now in front of the hour on This Morning. Once again, here's Nicole Murray.
2: And now, the three big things you need to know. Number one.
4: The U.S. has removed all its B-1 bombers from an airbase in England because of security concerns over suspected plots to attack the facility. The Pentagon added that U.S. bombers remain ready to carry out attacks from the United States if necessary. On a related note, Iranian officials said yesterday that the Strait of Hormuz will not reopen until all their demands set out in a June agreement are met.
2: Number two.
4: A mass shooting at a neighborhood block party in South Georgia yesterday has left two people dead and nearly three dozen others injured. Dooley County Sheriff Craig Peavy.
5: Victims range from 14 to 51 years old. Conditions of the victims at this time range critical to stable.
4: Officials say no arrests have been reported and authorities gave no possible motive.
2: Number three.
4: Governor Bill Lee says Tennessee Department of Correction Commissioner Frank Strada will resign after Krista Pike was hospitalized from a botched execution attempt last week. Pike remains in critical condition. Her attorney added that the 50-year-old is intubated, on a ventilator, and unconscious. A 7-year-old girl has been fatally stabbed on a Chicago sidewalk by a woman who was held at the scene by the crime by bystanders. Police said the adult female suspect was injured as she was being detained on Saturday, but was taken into custody after receiving medical treatment. President Trump has formally announced the creation of a super intelligence force. Trump described it as an artificial intelligence task force that he says will work to promote AI dominance while also protecting American lives. The New York Post reports that Generation Z workers are ghosting jobs to chase side hustles. Some of the most popular side jobs include selling feet pics, making an OnlyFans account, or online gambling.
3: Wow. Like ghosting jobs, like not showing up to ones they already have, or not showing up to an interview, or taking days off to do this stuff? Or?
4: Both.
3: Ew.
4: Yeah, not exact. I mean, I don't know. Be responsible with your full-time job, but I understand wanting to chase side hustles. I get that angle.
3: Yeah.
4: But just remain responsible in the time that you do it.
3: That's really great advice.
4: Oh my gosh, I'm maturing. Look at this.
3: You are just jumping both feet into adulthood now.
4: Wow.
3: And I'm very proud.
4: It's kind of disgusting.
3: Yeah. You're disappointed with yourself all of a sudden?
4: Proud but disappointed. You know, a little bit of both.
3: 6 minutes now in front of the hour. On This Morning, America's First News.
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9: When high winds and dangerous storms rock West Texas, stay ahead of the weather with the station you trust. 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
3: Thanks for being with us. Sometimes the person who makes the biggest difference during a difficult health time isn't the doctor or nurse. That's what cancer patients at Roswell Park Comprehensive Cancer Center in Buffalo, New York, have found in John Avery, a hospital valet who's made it his mission to give every patient a little encouragement before they walk through the doors. He was featured on CBS News. SunnySkies.com says John greets patients with an upbeat attitude, a big smile, and often his Buffalo Bills hat. Breast cancer survivor Kate Fink says during her treatment, John always encouraged her to keep going. Eventually, she said, his encouragement changed her mindset after he kept saying, "You got this." So she and her coworkers at a local car dealership wanted to thank him for his efforts. So they raised money, made phone calls, and arranged something John never expected: tickets and field passes to a Bills game. They also gave him a signed Josh Allen jersey. That'll do it for this hour. For Nicole Murray and Mike Gavin, I'm Gordon Deal. Thanks for listening to This Morning, America's First News.

0: Ted Cruz here. Tune in to KFYO every Sunday at 11 for Verdict with Ted Cruz. 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
5: TSN News. I'm Kristen Yates, and this is the Lone Star Farm and Ranch Report for Monday, October 5th.
6: We're drying out here across the Lone Star State, but some of you may see some rain throughout the week. But where? I'm meteorologist Sam Brunoff. Your forecast coming up.
5: We also have a complete market recap coming up. Leading our news this morning, a federal judge in El Paso temporarily blocks the Trump administration from border wall construction in and around the Big Bend region.
7: U.S. District Judge Kathleen Cordone granted an environmental group's motion for a preliminary injunction, effectively halting all border barrier and road construction across the Big Bend region. Activist Lakin Jordahl filed the suit. He called the ruling historic, adding that the bulldozers are going to be sent packing until she rules on the merits.
8: The destruction to archaeological sites, the destruction to this crown jewel national park, impacts to clean water, clean air. What they are doing is soulless, and it makes no sense.
7: This comes one day after a San Antonio judge rejected a temporary restraining order request in a separate lawsuit. In Austin, Chris Fox, TSN News.
5: Lawmakers nationwide reacting to the news that the world's wealthiest countries promised to release 100 million barrels of diesel, gas, and oil from emergency reserves over the next 4 months. President Trump had threatened a diesel export ban. Prices recently reached $6.53 a gallon for diesel, a record across parts of the country, and a massive weight on farmers at harvest time. So much so that some usually free market advocates, such as Iowa Senator Chuck Grassley, are calling for action.
9: President Nixon, 55 years ago, did it for the consumers of America when he put embargoes on soybeans.
5: Gas prices have jumped more than 40% over the past year, according to AAA, largely driven by the Iranian and Ukrainian wars, depressing supplies of both oil and refined fuel. Grassley says the oil companies could also just charge less for domestic diesel, while farm groups say the president could allow broader sales of tax-exempt or off-road diesel. Ag groups continue to eye fuel policy developments between the U.S. and various trading partners. It has been a week since a meeting between President Trump and President Xi at the White House. Will the recent discussion lead to stronger trade relationships? Renewable Fuels Association President and CEO Jeff Cooper says one priority for the ethanol industry is restoring access to a market that was once a major buyer of U.S. products.
10: China was once our second or third leading market for U.S. ethanol exports, and it was our largest market by far for distillers grains exports. That all changed when the phase one agreement came into place, and we were told that it was going to, you know, build upon the gains we'd seen 10 years ago. It has not. And in fact, we're effectively shut out of that marketplace today. We're not exporting a drop of ethanol to China. And our distillers grains exports are way down to that market as well. So our message to the Trump administration ahead of this meeting was, you know, please keep ethanol in the conversation.
5: Industry leaders say preserving trade opportunities and avoiding disruptions to supply chains remains top priority. New enrollment in the Conservation Reserve Program has stopped following the September 30th expiration of the 2018 Farm Bill, leaving USDA without authority to approve additional contracts. DTN reports that Congress's latest continuing resolution funds the federal government through December 11th, but does not extend the Farm Bill. The Ag Department's Farm Service Agency told offices that September 30th was the deadline for approving CRP contracts. Starting on October 1st, last week, county offices can now complete certain activities involving contracts approved before the deadline, subject to state office review. The lapse does not mean that all Farm Bill programs immediately stop. Legislation passed in 2025 preserved funding for crop insurance, SNAP, and many other ag programs through 2031. CRP faces a difficult problem, though, because USDA's legal authority to enroll new acreage has expired. The 2018 Farm Bill originally expired in 2023 and was subsequently extended three times. Congress could restore CRP enrollment by extending or reauthorizing the program. Well, data center developers in Texas are on a PR offensive.
11: The high-tech investment firms trying to improve their image in Texas, but that's not swaying their opponents, who put a spotlight on their use of natural resources.
12: Our charming small Texas towns, surrounded by beautiful, expansive open land, is falling victim to these water-hungry facilities.
11: Chet Parker's with the group Save Rural Texas. A new report shows that data center companies have donated or invested more than $343 million across the state. That includes Google fixing pipelines in Vernon, where they're building a facility. In San Antonio, Michael Board, TSN News.
5: World food prices rose for the month of September to their highest in nearly 4 years as geopolitical tensions and weather concerns affect crop markets. The report by the United Nations Food and Agriculture Organization tracks monthly changes through their food price index, the international prices for a food basket of commodities. September's average was 136 points, up from a revised 134 for August. That's the highest reading since November of 2022. The FAO says sugar, cereal, and vegetable oil prices have risen anywhere from 1 to 6% on the month. Their overall meat index did ease about 1% for September, reflecting lower poultry prices. That's partly linked to a drop in demand from the EU. FAO chief economist Maximo Torrero says if rising global food prices continue, pressure will soon pass through to consumer food prices, especially in countries dependent on imports. Still to come, we have more ag news, Chief Meteorologist Dan Brunoff's weather, and the markets as the Lone Star Farm and Ranch Report continues. This is TSN News.
13: She was 14 years old, for sale in a motel off I-35. Traffic through Dallas, Austin, and San Antonio. Now her traffickers are in prison because Ken Paxton put them there. 40 years for the trafficker, 20 years for the woman who posted the ads online. The human trafficking and organized crime unit that locked them up, Ken Paxton built it. The website.
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5: Welcome back to the Lone Star Farm and Ranch Report. Cattle prices continue to be a relatively bright spot in agriculture, but that doesn't mean ranchers can let their guard down when it comes to costs. Nebraska Extension Livestock System Educator Brock Ortner saying there are several ways cattlemen can keep their operations lean. One of those is addressing feeding efficiency.
18: The more pieces of machinery you put between that cow and that grazable forage, the more costs you're going to rack up in feeding. With the price of grass in Nebraska, adding cost to that by harvesting or processing the feeds to get it to that cow would probably not be a good way to go about reducing costs.
5: Ortner also adds to keep an eye on herd management.
18: Really, we see cows leave the herd about, on average, about 4 calves that they produce. Everyone can point out their 10-year-old cows. It's such a small percentage of the overall herd. So we see a lot of fallout early. They hit their prime and they tend to stick around, and then there's another batch of fallout. So I think maybe capitalizing on when those cows still have some value, selling those as breads would be another way.
5: Using caution when buying and only borrowing when absolutely needed are other tips to pinching the pennies. Farmers and ranchers from across the country should make plans now to attend the American Farm Bureau Convention in Charlotte, North Carolina, January 8th through 13th.
19: AFBF President Zippy Duvall said the gathering is a can't-miss event featuring a jam-packed agenda.
20: We'll have more than a dozen educational workshops, some really exciting tours of North Carolina agriculture, engaging keynote speakers, and of course, our top-notch trade show. 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
3: At the State Fair of Texas, Momo's Michelada Mix is serving up bold flavors and refreshing drinks that are drawing a crowd. 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
4: So what's funny is I actually didn't like micheladas, and I enjoy the micheladas so much down in Nicaragua that I'm like, okay, there's a better way of doing it. And as a bartender, I recognize there's like a really big problem with micheladas in general. Like, they're very inconsistent. So having this new, unique way of making micheladas just kind of like really gets me excited, because every time that I get to share it with someone new and they have that same aha moment, it fills my tank with gasoline.
3: From the Go Texan Pavilion at the State Fair of Texas, I'm Chris Fox, TSN News.
5: Still to come.
6: Not drought-busting rain, but welcome rain across a good chunk of the state over the past few days. That system's now out of here. A few showers may develop in some areas of the state. I'll let you know where. Weather's next.
5: As the Lone Star Farm and Ranch Report continues, this is TSN News.
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8: 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And even called Jesus a radical feminist. And said God is non-binary.
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8: But it gets worse. 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
6: Thank you very much. Good morning, my friends. Hope you had a great weekend. It was a soggy weekend across a good chunk of the state, even at the end of last week. It's not drought-busting rain, but again, it put a big chunk in it across a large portion of the state and saw a lot of flood warnings across the state. I know Athens, Texas flooded out over the weekend. This rain kept developing over the same area and dumped over 10 inches of rain at a short period of time. Other areas saw flooding as well. Those waters now receding into the rivers and heading down towards the Gulf. And speaking of the Gulf, I'm going to be keeping an eye on that towards the end of the week in the Bay of Campeche. It's going to spread a lot of rain across the lower Texas coast this week. And if it develops, it's going to be moving northeast away from Texas, moving into somewhere along the southeast Texas coast or southeastern parts of the United States coast if something does form. And again, that won't be until the end of the week and end of the weekend. Otherwise, high pressure at the surface nosing in out of the Midwest into the much of the state for the next couple of days, keeping our mornings nice and cool and our afternoons nice and warm. And again, the humidity will remain on the low side. High pressure in the upper levels will build in after after midweek, keeping us pretty dry all the way through the upcoming weekend. No major cold fronts. I think next week, not this week, but next week, we'll see our biggest front of the fall's early.

0: fall season. But this morning, we got 50s into the panhandle right now. It's nice and comfortable. 55 in Amarillo and Dalhart. I head down to Lubbock at 61. Fort Stockton at 63. Shifting eastbound, Wichita Falls in the upper 50s. We're in the 60s from Abilene towards Dallas and Fort Worth, Tyler, Longview. And 60s have now moved into the Hill Country. 70s along the Texas coast. And everybody pretty much has a north wind, but the clouds are still sticking around. A few light showers along the coastal plain. Otherwise, for again the next several days, rain chances will mainly be across the lower Texas coast. Again, we'll watch and see if something forms in the Bay of Campeche here by the end of the week. Otherwise, it's going to be high and dry as far as any precipitation goes across the state through most of the week, it looks like. There will be some moisture streaming in from northern Mexico into late Wednesday, Thursday, giving some shower activity across the western Hill Country, the Big Bend region, and up into the high deserts of West Texas, and those chances may increase Thursday into Friday. Most of the moisture, though, this week, Friday through the weekend, will stay along and south of Interstate 10. Everybody else will see plenty of sunshine with highs mainly in the 80s. Lows will be in the 50s in the higher terrain of West Texas and the Panhandle, 60s elsewhere near 70 along the Texas coast. I'm meteorologist Dan Brunoff in the TSN Forecast Center.
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2: 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Now her traffickers are in prison because Ken Paxton put them there. 40 years for the trafficker, 20 years for the woman who posted the ads online. The human trafficking and organized crime unit that locked them up, Ken Paxton built it. The website that sold kids like used cars, Ken Paxton shut it down. Politicians talk the talk about protecting our kids. Ken Paxton walks their traffickers directly to prison, protecting Texas kids and locking up the people who prey on them online and off. Prosecutor, dad, attorney general, Ken Paxton for U.S. Senate. Texas PAC is responsible for the content of this advertising, paid for by Texas PAC, not authorized by any candidate or candidate's committee. 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
1: It is market information on the Lone Star Farm and Ranch Report. Cash cattle trade saw some light 348 to 350 dressed action in the north last week, as reported by USDA, with live sales at 220 to 222. Boxed beef prices closed mixed, choice down $2.60, select up $1.60 on a movement of 119 loads. Base grade spot cotton bids in Texas from 7102 to higher grades of 7677 on about 300 bales. The Gottlieb index at 8945, the AWP 6609. The live cattle contract simply ran out of momentum and gusto ahead of Friday's close. October live cattle finished 218.85, down 45 cents. December live cattle finished 221.48, off $1.70. February live cattle finished 223.15, down $2.30. Feeder cattle contracts also ended the week lower. October feeders closing at $334.63, down $4.25. October feeders closing at $331.15, off $5.20. January feeders closing at $324.55, down $5.15. The lean hog complex was lent some trader support late in the week, which successfully helped the contracts close higher Friday. October lean hogs finishing at 77.88, up 38 cents. December lean hogs closing at 70.13, up $1.20. February lean hogs finishing at 71.33, up

58. The cotton market was somewhat expectantly higher Friday on short covering and position squaring. October cotton finished at 75.15 plus 112 points. December cotton closed at 78.88, up 112 points as well. Corn futures fell under pressure Friday, December corn closing at 497 and three quarters, down 4.5. March corn closing at 511 and a half, down 5.25. The wheat complex ended mixed on Friday, December Chicago wheat finishing at 683, up a quarter. March Chicago wheat closing at 696 and three quarters, down a quarter. December Kansas City wheat finishing at 735 and a quarter, down 2.25. March Kansas City wheat closing at 748, down 3. World shares have advanced at the start of a busy week for U.S. economic updates. Easing worries over inflation have reduced the likelihood of another rate hike by the Federal Reserve, but gains were moderate overall in the absence of other market-driving news. Shares fell across France, rose in Britain and Germany, Asian shares ending higher as well. On Friday, the S&P 500 climbed 0.7%, the Dow Jones Industrial adding 0.5%, the NASDAQ Composite Index rose 1.2%. This is the Lone Star Farm and Ranch Report. I'm Kristen Yates, TSN News.

0: She was 14 years old, for sale in a motel off I-35. Traffic through Dallas, Austin, and San Antonio. Now her traffickers are in prison because Ken Paxton put them there. 40 years for the trafficker, 20 years for the woman who posted the ads online. The human trafficking and organized crime unit that locked them up, Ken Paxton built it. The website that sold kids like used cars, Ken Paxton shut it down. Politicians talk the talk about protecting our kids. Ken Paxton walks their traffickers directly to prison, protecting Texas kids and locking up the people who prey on them online and off. Prosecutor, dad, attorney general, Ken Paxton for U.S. Senate. Texas PAC is responsible for the content of this advertising. Paid for by Texas PAC, not authorized by any candidate or candidates committee. 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
3: 6:23, good morning, hello. Okay, let's try that again. Another
4: stinking Monday.
3: What's the deal?
4: Maybe I'm not. There it is.
3: You go.
4: Another stinking Monday. See what I mean? It is a stinking Monday. I had to say it three times. Gosh darn it.
3: What is that smell? Name that smell.
4: The best thing about the weekend. Cowboys won. Texas Tech won.
3: We could have a conversation about this.
4: And the San Francisco 49ers somehow managed to beat the Denver Broncos. It was in doubt for about till the fourth quarter. I thought the Texans might take the Cowboys.
3: It didn't look through, when I didn't watch the game, but looking at the highlights, they were on the struggle bus.
4: Who won the Ravens-Chiefs game?
3: Oh, the Chiefs won by 3.
4: Wow, I didn't see that. I bet that was a good
3: game. Yeah, it was, what's his name, K-9, got a touchdown, put him up by 3.
4: That rivalry goes back a long ways when the Oakland Raiders under Madden with Stabler and Daryl LaMonica.
3: I love it when fat guys score.
4: Those guys, George Blanda.
3: You know, the Raiders in the last really, I don't know, more than a decade, have been perennial losers. They really haven't done anything.
4: No, they've had their ups and downs.
3: Now, this year, when they were 2-0, everybody was like, well, wow, maybe there's something. Then they went 3-0, 4-0. And then they were going, well, of course, the Chiefs were, they were both 4-0 going into the game yesterday.
4: Yeah.
3: But, you know, it wasn't an easy road for the Chiefs by any means because the Raiders are a good team.
4: Yeah, they are a good team. They're playing at home, too, weren't they?
3: Yeah, yeah. And, I think it's extremely possible, more than possible, probably likely that those two teams would meet again when they're playing for the division.
4: 57 degrees outside right now, Tom. Today's high is going to be near 77. East-northeast winds are on 5. And only a teeny tiny bit of chance of rain. Sunrise is at 7:45. Sunset is tonight at 7:26. Tuesday and Wednesday look a bit sunny and a little bit warmer. Highs in the low 80s, so a beautiful day.
3: You know, about a month ago, the sun was coming up at about 7. Mm-hmm. Now it's coming up 45 minutes later. You know, it's really odd because even the traffic patterns over the weekend and Friday, early in the morning, I don't know what it was. I think it was like people are thinking, okay, well, this is the first chilly weekend, and then it was a little misty, and so people just weren't moving around like they normally were.
4: No.
3: And it was overcast all weekend, pretty much. Anyway, Ambassador Tibor Nagy coming up at 7:05 this morning. A lot to talk about there, that's for sure. And we're going to be talking about the Texas Tech game and we have a few points to talk about there. I've got some opinions Make sure that you chime in, 806-680-2790. Sunrise OBK on KFYO.
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8: I'm Stuart Varney, and this is the Fox Business Report.
9: Traders returned today after market sentiment improved on cooler job creation than expected in September. Traders are betting it's more likely the Federal Reserve will not raise interest rates this month. But economist and former Trump administration advisor Steve Moore does not believe Fed Chair Kevin Warsh is trying to keep job growth depressed.
10: More people working does not cause inflation, and that's so I don't think this is going to change his opinion about what to do about Fed rate hikes. He's going to get that rate down. And by the way, the gas price has been falling a bit, and that's been a major driver of inflation over the last 3 months.
9: There are reports today on the services sector of the economy. Later this week, minutes from the recent Fed meeting are released. Levi Strauss and PepsiCo are among companies reporting earnings this week. That's your Fox Business Report. I'm Jenny Coselda, invested in you.
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1: TSN headlines. The Texas power grid made it through summer and generators are now looking ahead toward winter demand. The Texas Railroad Commission says the state's grid is in better shape than 5 years ago when we had blackouts during a winter storm. Data centers are trying to improve their image in Texas. A report shows they've donated or invested more than $343 million across the state, including money for water infrastructure and to fix pipelines. Opponents counter, saying data centers are still using up natural resources. A federal judge has temporarily stopped construction on a border wall in Big Bend. We're hearing from the group that sued to block the wall, and they say people supporting the wall are mainly from Washington and have never been to the border. The ruling is going to stop construction until trial, with the judge saying those suing were likely to succeed. Texas renters may be getting a break. The website Zumper shows rent in Austin went down 17%, Houston was down 12%, San Antonio dropped 9%. And a group has launched a petition to save Dallas City Hall. The city says the current building would need more than $500 million to repair, but supporters want to put the issue to voters. With your Texas News headlines, I'm Alan Skaya.
2: What do we really know about James Tallarico? Tallarico said,
3: defending trans Texans is something we have to do every day.
2: Tallarico supported using taxpayer dollars for sex change surgeries on young children. Claimed denying your child's gender identity is abusive. Said the trans community needs abortion care too. And even called Jesus a radical feminist. And said God is non-binary.
3: Defending trans Texans is something we have to do every day.
2: But it gets worse. James Tallarico voted to allow biological men access to women's bathrooms in schools and for biological boys to play in girls' sports, saying some things are more important than fair competition in sports.
3: Defending trans Texans is something we have to do every day.
2: Radical liberal James Tallarico, for they, them, not you. Texas PAC is responsible for the content of this advertising, paid for by Texas PAC, not authorized by any candidate or candidates committee. TexasPAC.org.
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5: The world remembers Steve Jobs today. It's been 15 years since Apple founder and all-around avatar for stylish tech, Steve Jobs, died following complications from cancer. He, along with his business partner, Steve Wozniak, gave the world the Apple Computer Company, now just called Apple. The story is that Jobs thought the name Apple was fun and not intimidating, and that was necessary to sell personal computers to people in the 1980s, at a time when people found them to be scary, difficult, and utilitarian. Jobs insisted technology needed to be approachable and usable, and even become something one showed off if they owned. After being ousted, his return to Apple came at a time when the world began embracing the internet and mobile devices, streamable media, and a desire to use tech to better their lives away from work or school. Jobs was just 56 when he died. With Fox on Tech, I'm Eben Brown, Fox News.
6: Some Plains weather forecast is temperatures this afternoon around 78 degrees and a mostly clear sky this evening. Going to be a beautiful evening. And by the way, you probably have noticed that the sun is setting just a little earlier each day, and that will continue as we move in deeper into the fall season. The temperature readings are on 82 degrees by Tuesday afternoon, then temperatures near 60 degrees for the morning low, and then by Wednesday, temperatures reach around 84 degrees, a sunny sky and a clear sky during the evening hours. 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
8: Sunrise OBK, good morning. It is 6:35. It is October 5. Significance of the 15th of October would be
9: First Monday.
8: Yeah, first Monday, but it's also the deadline to register for the vote in the primary.
9: Oh, there's an election coming up?
8: Yeah.
9: Oh.
8: you knew that. Where do you register to vote? You cannot do it online. You have to fill out the application. You got to have a driver's license or a legitimate state ID, your Social Security number, et cetera. but you have to do it at your county elections office at least 30 days before the upcoming election date. So today would be your day.
9: Also, since it's the first Monday in October, the Supreme Court opens its new term today with arguments on whether oil companies can block a Boulder, Colorado climate change damage suit against ExxonMobil. Justice Samuel Alito recused himself because he holds stock in oil-related companies. Also, cases on the docket for the court this year include challenges tied to immigration policy and whether states can ban certain semi-automatic rifles such as ARs.
8: Well,
9: don't think that'll happen.
8: Yeah, here. I don't think it's going to happen in Texas. Because realistically speaking, there's no difference than an AR, semi-automatic, and, you know,
9: I can take a 9mm pistol with a clip in it of 15 or 16 rounds. It's the same thing.
8: Yeah. Well, the thing is you can get a, you know, you can buy a Remington like 270 or, you know, just a hunting rifle. It's the same thing. It's just, it's not on a traditional wood stock and wood, you know, the butt of the gun.
9: I don't own an AR. If someone gave it to me, I wouldn't mind having one, but I never really never thought I'd need it. I've got a rifle, a 9mm rifle, but I don't know, never.
8: I have two, and when I got mine, I got this. It's
9: it's a wedding present?
8: No, it was a I also got a chest. It's like a backpack, only where it's a chest pack, and it holds like 10, 30 round clips.
9: Clips, yeah.
8: So even though it's legal, I was advised not to wear that and walk down the street.
9: I've got a Kel-Tec 2000 with a folding stock on it, and it came with a clip that held, I don't know, 9 or 10 rounds, but I bought one the 20 round clips, a great big sticks, and you'd have a lot of fun with that at the range.
8: All right, it's time. We got to talk about Texas Tech and Colorado. Now, we won the game. The score on the scoreboard would say that we won it handily. However, it wasn't a the first quarter was really the first half. The first quarter was disastrous.
9: I would have liked to have been in the locker room during the halftime game. I bet McGuire came unglued.
8: Well, you could see him standing there on the sideline. Okay, so normally he's chewing gum, right?
9: Uh-huh.
8: Now, he still had the gum in his mouth. But if you will, you know, look back at some of the film, you will notice that he had stopped chewing the gum.
9: He was getting ready to chew something, all right.
8: He was about to chew some ass.
9: Yeah.
8: Anyway, so, all right. Now, the spread was what, 13 and a half points?
9: Something
8: 12
9: like
8: and
9: that.
8: A half points, something
9: yeah.
8: like that?
9: Yeah.
8: I had said 12 and a half the other day. Somebody had said, hey, you know what? I think you said 13. But it was probably 13 and a half points. So, you know, so we beat the spread. I think the most miraculous part of the game was when John Curry intercepted the ball in the end zone.
9: Well, that kid threw three interceptions, didn't he?
8: Something like that,
9: yeah. Colorado QB, yeah.
8: You know, and, you know, poor kid. But, you know, then I think that we need to have a talk with the defensive coordinator about resource management. And the reason why I'm saying this is because, you know, one of the Tech fans found a playbook in the in the hotel bar.
9: Left on a bar stool. A little suspicious, but...
8: Which I think, you know, here's the thing.
9: This has been done before.
8: Two things are going to happen.
9: Mm-hmm.
8: Two things are going to happen here. Either Colorado's university, their athletic staff is going to, like, disavow any knowledge of that happening, or like now that NRs, even if it is, or they're going to say, okay, give it back.
9: Mm-hmm.
8: But it's a little late for that if that's the case. Now, it is interesting that the first two plays mirrored the plays that were on that
9: It didn't make much difference to us because we couldn't stop them.
8: Well, yeah, that's what I'm saying.

0: and resource management. If we had the playbook, why the hell couldn't we stop them?
1: Now,
0: of course, that probably wouldn't have been the most of ethical things to do. But
1: am I wrong?
0: All's fair in love, war, and football, right?
1: If you and I were bending an elbow and we found the Colorado playbook, wouldn't we, like, call Colorado Athletic Department and say, hey.
0: Oh, hell no. I'd call Joey McGuire and I'd say, hey, man, what's it worth to you? I got the stuff. Joey, I got the stuff. 641, the news and talk of West Texas. Sunrise OBK, 95.1 FM, 790 AM. And, yep, we are ever present on the stream at KFYO.com.
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3: I'm Nicole Murray with Your Money Now. Senior leaders from Anthropic, OpenAI, Google, and Meta are slated to testify under oath during a New York City Council hearing today. Officials say the companies will be asked to explain the risks posed by AI and to weigh in on potential legislative solutions. Cerebras stock rose 6% this morning, rebounding from last week's decline. It comes after OpenAI CEO Sam Altman reassured investors of the partnership between the two companies. OpenAI said last week it would power its latest AI models with NVIDIA's GPUs. Saudi Aramco CEO Amin Nasser has warned it could take up to 2 years to rebuild global oil inventories, saying the supply squeeze could worsen as the U.S.-Iran war continues. Nasser said nearly 3 billion barrels of oil supply have been lost since the conflict began, while around 1 billion barrels have been drawn from the stocks. Futures are lower as investors grapple with higher yields. That's Your Money Now.
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0: Sunrise OBK, good morning. It is 6:43. All right, so this is the band, Cripple Creek. And apologies because my computer blanked out. And we have a birthday in the band. The band. But I lost my marker on my computer, so it's a mystery birthday for a member of the band called The Band. Is that confusing enough?
1: Yeah.
0: 6:44, what else happened on this day?
1: 1892, the Dalton Gang tries to rob 2 banks at once in Coffeyville, Kansas. That was ambitious. Most of the gang is killed. Emmett Dalton survived.
0: Good versus evil.
1: Yeah. 1905, not too long after that, Wilbur Wright flies the Wright Flyer number 3 about 24 miles in 39 minutes near Dayton, Ohio.
0: Wait a minute. What happened? Who was that? Orville?
1: Wilbur.
0: Wilbur, what happened to Orville?
1: He watched. He was on the ground watching.
0: Now, was this was after the Kitty Hawk thing,
1: yeah,
0: right?
1: this was actually powered flight, and it went 24 miles in about 40 minutes around Dayton, Ohio. So.
0: Now, I don't know this to be true, but I just have this suspicion. This is where Alan Scott at A.S. Dent Shop got the name for Enzo the Elephant, because in 1919, Enzo Ferrari made his debut as a race car driver. Hence the name Enzo the Elephant.
1: Mm-hmm.
0: Alan being a motorhead, I think that's what it is. But that's just suspicion.
1: 1947, President Truman gave the first televised presidential address from the White House. Doesn't say what room he used, but it was the first one from the White House asking Americans to conserve grain for Europe. You recall after the war ended, people, there was mass starvation across those countries that had been hammered during the Second World War. 1962, the Beatles released their first single, Love Me Do.
0: Okay, 26 weeks on the chart, peaking at number 17, later appeared on the band's debut album, Please Please Me. But it wasn't released in the U.S. until years later.
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0: Sunrise LBK, good morning. It is 6:48, Monday. All right, this is a really cool story. You're familiar with Michael McDonald?
1: Oh, yeah.
0: As a solo artist, you know he was in the Doobie Brothers. Interesting thing about this is there is a Missouri man that was adopted as a baby. It was a closed adoption. And turns out that Michael McDonald is his biological father. Michael had a relationship with his middle school sweetheart, and she gave birth at the age of 14 years old. So this guy's name is Michael Gessling. He's 59 years old. And he heard Michael's voice for the first time last year. And he was like, wow, that sounds familiar. Anyway, so Michael McDonald decided that he wanted to search him out, so he did a 23andMe thing.
1: Wow. That's wild.
0: And then, you know, somehow, I guess it was the guy's brother or cousin or something. Anyway, so the interesting thing about this is, it's kind of a common word to me, it's kind of a common thread, but Michael McDonald's actually from St. Louis.
1: Oh my gosh.
0: Huh. And in particular, a suburb of St. Louis, Ferguson, Missouri.
1: Oh, wow.
0: Which is where I attended church, First Baptist Church Ferguson in North St. Louis County.
1: Later to become famous for something else.
0: Yeah, Michael Brown.
1: Mm-hmm.
0: But anyway, Can you imagine, like, meeting your biological father?
1: It'd blow your mind.
0: And I mean, okay. Now, my ex-wife said, well, I deserve to know. I want to know because I was adopted. I want to know. It's I deserve to know. She's like, you don't deserve anything.
1: Well, deserving has got nothing to do with it.
0: No, it's you know, here's my thing. The parents that raised me from like a day old are my parents.
1: They're your parents. That's a great story, though. So, I've seen some pictures of the two of them. They do look alike.
0: Now, my next question, if I was Michael McDonald's son, I would say, yo, Dad, have you written me into your will? I mean, the guy's like probably a multi-decking millionaire. Anyway, all one big happy family at 6:51.
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9: September's jobs report shows the private sector added nearly 50,000 new jobs. Government jobs, well, they shrunk by 17,000. As a matter of fact, the federal workforce has shrunk dramatically so far in Trump's second term. Donald Trump sent massive $500 checks to nearly a million Americans, by the way. According to the New York Post, Treasury Department dispatching these funds to nearly a million people across 30 states who utilize healthcare.gov. Okay, that's money in your pocket. That's good for you. Trump beats Biden on income growth and wealth. I mean, you look under Biden, it was $569. You look under Trump, his first term, $6,640. His second term, $1,964.
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12: Good morning. It does feel like a fall this morning. Cool temperatures are starting in the upper 50s. This afternoon, the temperature will go to about 78 degrees under a partly cloudy sky. I'm meteorologist Ron Roberts on Lubbock's official weather station, news.kfyo.
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0: Hey, good morning. Right now, 6:54. We have a salad dressing recall. Salada Salad Kitchen jalapeno avocado dressing, class 1 status. All right, 12.5 ounce plastic bottles with a black cap and 1 gallon jugs. Wow. Look it up online for, you know, the Best Buy dates and all. Salmonella, you know what the culprit is here? And I thought about this yesterday because I was over, and this, by the way, is sold via locations like big stores like HEB.
1: Mm-hmm.
0: And I was in HEB yesterday and I was picking up some jalapeno peppers and I'm like, oh, damn, I'm sure glad that this salmonella thing's over. And you know, this salmonella thing is emanating from diced jalapenos that are in the salad dressing.
1: I put that Rotel tomatoes and peppers mix in the queso.
0: Yeah.
1: I took a chance because I have a sensitive stomach. I had a choice between mild and hot. I went for it. I got the hot. And it wasn't that bad. I think the cheese kind of
0: And I knocked it down?
1: Yeah, I used the Velveeta Mexican cheese. I think it knocked it down. It was pretty good. I had a good batch of queso.
0: Wow.
1: By the way, today national observances include Do Something Nice Day, National Get Funky Day, and National Storytelling Day. It's also the Global James Bond Day.
0: Whoa. Back up. You said it's National Storytelling Day?
1: Mm-hmm. And National Get Funky Day.
0: Well, you know, the thing is combined, this would be a hybrid day for bizarre liars.
1: Now, this is something I've never heard of. What is an Apple Betty?
0: Excuse me?
1: Yeah, today is National Apple Betty Day. What the heck is an Apple Betty? Sounds good, whatever it is.
0: Hey, Siri, what's an Apple Betty?
13: A brown Betty is a traditional American dessert made from fruit.
0: Well, a brown Betty's a traditional dessert made from fruit, so maybe an Apple Betty's a dessert.
1: Today's also national, is actually global. James Bond Day marks the release of Dr. No on October 5th, 1962.
0: So at that time, it would have been Sean Connery, right?
1: Right. Yeah. First James Bond. It's also World Architecture Day.
0: Hmm.
1: Interesting. It's also National Blue Shirt Day.
0: Oh, you're wearing a blue shirt.
1: Mm-hmm. Mm-hmm.
0: Did you know that it was Blue Shirt Day?
1: Not
0: it was
1: a clue.
0: Just highly coincidental.
1: Not a clue. Nope. Also, it's the day of National Day of Unity. Okay, I'm down with that.
0: National Day of Unity.
1: Mm-hmm. I like National Get Funky Day.
0: Get your pots and pans and your wooden spoons.
1: What is the definition of getting funky? Is that like getting jiggy?
0: Well, no. If it was funky and jiggy, it would be, well, they're all in the E family, funky and jiggy. I'm sure that someone will chime in and let us know what the difference between funk E and jig E is.
1: Well, as I'm going through the day and I'm meeting people and saying hello to people, I'm going to wish them a happy National Apple Betty Day and see how far
0: you
1: that gets.
0: You better find out what the heck an Apple Betty is before you start doing that. Might get slapped.
1: Dude comes up, did you just say Apple Betty to my wife? Yeah.
0: Pow!
9: Wow. I'm going to put your Apple Betty in the microwave.
1: I got your Apple Betty. I got to look that up.
0: Okay. Revelation knowledge on Apple Betty coming up. And Ambassador Tibor Nagy at 705 The News in Taco West, Texas. Hey, we also got some highlights or lowlights, as they may be, coming up after 7:30 from the Balloon Fiesta in Albuquerque. Yikes. News and Talk of West Texas, it's 6:58. Going to be a beautiful day today again. Right now, 57 degrees.
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15: Getting out of the UK, Gianna Gelosi, Fox News. All U.S. Air Force bombers in the UK now returning to their home bases in the U.S. after a suspected terror plot on a facility there. Fox's Marianne Rafferty.
16: The U.S. Air Force is removing all of its bombers stationed at RAF Fairford in England. The decision was made following an investigation into a planned terrorist attack at the military base. Several people suspected of involvement in the alleged Iranian plot have been arrested and released on bail. The base has been used by U.S. military bombers during the war with Iran. The Defense Department says they will return to their home stations.
15: Meantime, new details about the co-pilot suspect in a mid-flight attack on an Israel-bound Fly Dubai flight last week. Fox's Trey Yanks is in Tel Aviv.
17: AP named Hammam al-Hammami as the suspect. Al-Hammami reportedly used an axe in the attack that may have already been in the cockpit. The Omani national had been banned from flying in Oman due to his extremist views. Questions remain about the vetting process that allowed him to be hired by Fly Dubai and

0: pilot a flight to Israel. At this point, no additional links have been disclosed to foreign governments, including Iran, despite President Trump discussing possible ties. Here in Israel, the captain of the flight, who avoided disaster, helping to save the lives of more than 170 people, is being hailed as a hero. This week will mark the 3-year anniversary of the October 7th terrorist attack, and so there are mixed emotions here in Israel amid a lot of relief following that failed attempted hijacking.
1: The Coast Guard suspending its search off Nantucket for the 6 people aboard a missing medical plane after that aircraft lost contact over the water early Saturday morning. The plane was flying from Bermuda to Boston and lost contact with air traffic control after the pilot declared an emergency. The Coast Guard says later that night, crews located a debris field that was confirmed to have come from that plane. 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
16: The Lubbock Top Plains weather forecast is temperatures this afternoon around 78 degrees and a mostly clear sky this evening. Going to be a beautiful evening. And by the way, you probably have noticed that the sun is setting just a little earlier each day, and that will continue as we move in deeper into the fall season. The temperature readings are on 82 degrees by Tuesday afternoon, then temperatures near 60 degrees for the morning low, and then by Wednesday, temperatures reach around 84 degrees, a sunny sky and a clear sky during the evening hours. 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
14: Good morning right now, 7:05, it's 57 degrees. We're welcoming Ambassador Nash to the studio. Before we get going, Ambassador, Matt and I were kicking this around, not aware of this, but

0: In all of your travels, we figured that you would be a culinarily of affluent. So have you ever experienced a Betty or a brown Betty?
1: Apple brown Betty.
2: No, I have to say I have not come across what sounds delectable.
1: It does sound good. It's more of a bread pudding than anything else. But it's National Apple Brown Betty Day. And we were like, what the heck's a brown Betty?
0: International Brown Betty Day.
1: National Brown Betty Day. The recipe's been around since the 1800s.
2: Well, I have not had it with termites in Togo, so.
0: By the way, that's going to be a chapter in the memoir, Termites in Togo.
1: I'm waiting for the Ambassador Nagy book to come out. I'm wondering what the title's going to be. Things I've Eaten and Seen.
0: would you send us like an autographed copy?
2: Hey, guys, I've talked to my wife about maybe writing something called African Toilets and Other Tales.
0: Wow.
1: Say, you had a reader of the Avalanche Journal answer your op-ed piece the other day. I thought it was well written.
2: Yeah, I agree. Absolutely. You know, it raised some good points. But, you know, I mean, I just, based on my experience, the UN is a... mostly a total waste of U.S. resources. So, you know, I just have to stick to that.
1: Let's talk about elections first around the world. Can we start with Brazil?
2: Yeah, absolutely. Very, very interesting election in Brazil. You know, Brazil is the second most prominent country in the Western Hemisphere, about 200 million people. And so they had a presidential election today. But Bolsonaro Jr. was not president before, but he represents his father, who was in jail for 27 years, versus Lula, who has been president off and on since, like, 2003. And it's interesting because the polls had Lula, I think, slightly ahead, but Bolsonaro came ahead, got 47% of the vote, Lula 45%. So polls, again, are wrong when a conservative is running, interestingly enough. No one got 50%, so there's going to be a runoff October 25th. There were also congressional elections. Conservatives did very well. So we're going to see, but it looks like Bolsonaro may end up coming out ahead.
0: Yeah. Okay, so...
2: The interesting thing...
0: Yeah, go ahead.
2: They counted 99% of their votes in less than 24 hours. Compare that to American elections and how long it takes to count votes.
0: Now, you had mentioned that before the interview started, but what do you think of that? Is that because they're legitimate and we're illegitimate? What gives them? Because people look at Brazil like it could be maybe a second world country or something.
2: Yeah, and it's not. The thing is, you know, our elections are so fragmented that we have some states that do elections really, really well, other states where it takes, seems like, weeks to get the election results. Mm-hmm. And it makes us look ridiculous in the eyes of the world. You know, we send election observers all over the place, especially in Africa, and criticize their elections. And then look at how ours are run. I mean, it's ridiculous.
0: Is it because we have so many different people that are speaking out and complaining about the processes, or what's the deal?
2: No, I really do think it's because our elections are handled at so many different levels.
1: Yeah, it's fragmented. You're right.
2: Like California, you know, that council counts votes. I don't know how long after election day, and whereas Brazil, it's compulsory, by the way, in Brazil to vote. You can be fined if you don't vote. I think they had 80% of voters participating, and you go vote, and it's tallied, and, you know, there's not that some places it's mail-in, and other places it starts 3 months early, and on.
1: I like that philosophy. You're gonna have a democracy whether you like it or not. Or we're gonna throw you in jail.
2: there you go.
1: Spain, interestingly enough, and I'm wondering if this has anything to do with the tidal wave of

0: actually, so the people are very unhappy. You have a very left-leaning prime minister, Pedro Sanchez, and he decided to call early elections because he said he runs a minority government. The conservatives actually came ahead in the last election, but the liberals were able to form the government. So Sanchez says, I need more support. I need a stronger government. So I think he's making a huge mistake, because I think the conservatives are going to come out ahead. But
1: there's no guarantee he's going to get more seats in parliament. He's really rolling the dice. Latvia. Tell us about that.
0: Yeah, a country, not many people, you know, not on the tip of their tongues. A small country, about 2 million people, but it borders Russia. It is one of the countries probably most exposed to Putin's threats. About 23%, I think, of the people are ethnic Russians. So they had an election, but very encouragingly, the pro-Ukrainian prime minister, I think his name is Kulberg. He won the largest bloc, so it looks like he's going to be forming a government. Interesting guy. He's a businessman, but he's also a race car driver.
2: Yeah. Hey, got a question for you. Relative France, what's all the protesting about?
0: The French have been out rioting, mostly school kids, because their schools are in horrendous condition. Not repaired, teacher shortages, huge classrooms. So this especially hits the south of France, where you have large immigrant populations. And I think they had, 24 schools burned. 5,000 students have been arrested. And 500 high schools are closed in France today. Out of, it's 2,000 and I forgot, almost 3,000 high schools. So it's a major crisis. And the government has promised to do something about it, but I don't think they have the money to do anything.
1: Got a lot to talk about. We come back even still. I want to ask you about Merz in Germany making some rather bold statements about Russian aggression.
2: It's 13 minutes after the hour. Back with Ambassador Naj in just a couple of minutes. Right now we're at 57 degrees. 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
7: 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I don't care. That's what we've got.

0: what we've got. Look across the aisle. Look at what they have. They have terror-supporting candidates. Seriously, they've got Marxists.
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3: This is Fox on Health. October is Breast Cancer Awareness Month. The National Breast Cancer Foundation says 1 in 8 women will be diagnosed with that type of cancer in their lifetime. This year alone, that's more than 382,000 women. It's the second most common cancer in American women behind skin cancers. 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Then a few years later, in 1992, the pink ribbon was established as the symbol for breast cancer awareness and fundraising efforts. The foundation says since the month was first established, breast cancer death rates in the U.S. have dropped by around 44% due to greater awareness, increases in early detection, and advancements in treatment. You can get more information at nationalbreastcancer.org, or for more health news, go to foxnewshealth.com. I'm Lisa Brady with Fox on Health.
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7: It does feel like a fall this morning. Cool temperatures are starting in the upper 50s. This afternoon, the temperature will go to about 78 degrees under a partly cloudy sky. I'm meteorologist Ron Roberts on Lubbock's official weather station, News.KFYO.
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9: Well, we see, Ambassador, that Mr. German Chancellor Merz was in Kiev over the weekend among drone strikes from Russia, and thankfully nothing came close to him, at least I hope it didn't, said that they were providing a new aid package. Already Germany was, I think, one of the biggest donors to the Ukraine, but another $1.5 billion to combat the drones. What struck me in particular was how aggressive Merz was about talking about Russia.
10: Yeah, absolutely. You know, Merz genuinely believes that if Russia is not stopped in Ukraine, then they will go on to threaten NATO's heartland, including Germany. So he considers it much more expedient to help the Ukrainians stop us. And the Russian strategy has really shifted. They cannot move forward on the front line, so they're going to try to bomb Ukraine, you know, out of pursuing their defenses. They're now going after bridges in Kyiv. Kyiv is a city that's split by the Dnieper River and 7 bridges, and I think the Russians' plan is to destroy all of them. And the other thing the Russians are doing, Kyiv also uses the old Soviet style of central heating plants. Each neighborhood has its own heating plant that goes into all the apartments. And, you know, they're going to try to wipe all of those out so that basically the Kyivians freeze to death. Merz was extremely aggressive. He said that, I think he said something about Russian attacks are barbaric attacks, and he called it a daily war crimes. So he is a very staunch ally of the Ukrainian defense effort.
8: All right, Ambassador, I wanted to ask you a question before we shift to Nobel Prize week. But there have been reports of Russian lab worker dying of suspected pneumonic plague in the Siberia region of Russia. There's got 200 people on observation. Now, they're kind of playing it down. They're saying, oh, well, you know, not really. It's not that big of a deal. But you know what? This could be catastrophic.
10: Absolutely. Absolutely. But luckily, I mean, we do have a treatment mechanism now for that. But again, you know, Siberia, Russian labs, all of a sudden, mysterious illnesses and death. You know, you kind of put those together and it makes you wonder.
9: Shifting gears down to the Middle East, it looks like the Saudis are finally taking the Houthis serious. Not that they haven't taken them seriously over the past couple of years, but they pounded them over the weekend.
10: Yeah, they did. The problem is, you know, the anti-Houthi alliance of the quote-unquote legitimate government of Yemen, it consists of different kind of militaries, whereas the Houthis are very unified. They're very dedicated. The alliance says they're going to make, you know, they're making some headway against areas that the Houthis recently conquered. What I fear is there is a key city there that people should focus on. It's called Taiz, T-A-I-Z, which is sits in the central highlands, and it's the crossroads. If the Houthis get a hold of that city, then they're going to be able to sweep south and basically take over the whole country. So that's what I'm keeping my eye on, is the fight for Taiz. Mm-hmm.
9: Spell that again, T-I-A-Z?
10: Yeah, T-A-I-Z.
9: Oh, T-A-I-Z, Taiz. Okay. Over in Europe, people in who live next to RAF Fairford woke up the other morning and all the bombers were gone.
10: Yep. Well, you know, from my reading of it, it was not a political decision to do it. It was a military decision because our military does not believe that the Brits are very effective at protecting our B-1 bombers and some of our other sophisticated bombers. I think we moved about a dozen based on the threat that came up last week. You know, the Brits made some arrests and then they released the people. I think our government is fairly sure that the Iranians had their eyes set on that base and that they were going to be doing something to destroy our aircraft. So we had no choice.
8: Who is up for the Nobel Prizes this week? And I guess the big one's on Friday, right?
10: Yeah, it's interesting. The way they do it, Monday, today, they announce the medicine. Tuesday, it's physics. Wednesday, chemistry. Thursday, literature. The big one is Friday. It's the Peace Prize. I hope our dear president is not you know, sitting on the edge of his seat expecting to be named to given the Nobel Peace Prize.
8: Well, if he's not given the Nobel Peace Prize, do you think we're going to be issuing tariffs around the world?
10: We're going to be doing it against Sweden, for sure.
9: They've already taken all our ranch dressing. Was it the Swedes or the Norwegians who went nuts for ranch dressing? Remember that? They were carrying...
10: Yeah, absolutely. Yeah. they announced the medical one today, and I tried to understand what it was for, but maybe you guys can have some medical person explain it.
8: That's interesting.
9: Meanwhile, over in Okinawa, a American Marine has been arrested by the Japanese authorities for the murder of a Japanese woman in a hotel room. Now, they said that since he was not in uniform and not on his official duties as a United States Marine, that the Japanese have jurisdiction over him. Am I reading that right?
10: Yeah, you are, because, you know, we have, with all of these countries where we have military status of forces agreements, which specify under what conditions are our military immune from local prosecution. And unfortunately, you know, one of these cases pops up every couple of years, which people of Okinawa then are furious. They want us to withdraw our bases. And with the rise of China, man, you know, from my point of view, having a base in Okinawa is fairly important to our security.
8: Well, I think their prime minister said in a public statement that it was just like really a savage, brutal situation. What do you think this guy's looking at?
10: In Japan, they actually execute people. Hmm. So, you know, we will see. We will see. But the Japanese, they don't read you your Miranda rights. That's for sure.
8: Hmm. Wow.
9: Getting back to the Nobel Peace Prize, among those reportedly nominated this year are Zelensky and Swedish climate activist Greta Thunberg, and institutions such as the International Criminal Court, which this administration has a very dim view of.
10: Yeah, you know, it's going to be interesting because if they give it to the ICC, the International Criminal Court, is basically a middle finger at our dear president. On the other hand, if they give it to Zelensky,

0: I think that would be sending a fairly significant message to dear President Putin.
1: Mm-hmm. I agree with you. You in D.C. today or Pennsylvania?
0: I left Pennsylvania yesterday, and they're having frost warnings tonight.
1: No kidding. Wow.
0: Yeah.
1: Already.
0: Yep.
1: Huh.
0: Yep.
2: They say, or they're anticipating that it's going to be a very, very cold winter. A wet one, anyway.
0: Especially up there.
1: Mm-hmm.
2: Yeah.
0: Because we get about 100 inches of snow a year up there normally, but this year might be more.
2: All right. Hey, Ambassador, thanks for joining us. You got any travel plans this week, or are you hanging out?
0: No, I got a lot of meetings in D.C.
2: All right. Well, do yourself a favor. Have yourself a Apple Brown Betty on Apple Brown Betty Day.
0: I'll look it up as soon as we hang up.
2: All right. 727 News.
0: See you,
1: guys.
0: See
1: ya. Thanks, Ambassador.
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6: I'm Stuart Varney, and this is the Fox Business Report.
7: Traders returned today after market sentiment improved on cooler job creation than expected in September. Traders are betting it's more likely the Federal Reserve will not raise interest rates this month. But economist and former Trump administration advisor Steve Moore does not believe Fed Chair Kevin Warsh is trying to keep job growth depressed.
8: More people working does not cause inflation, and that's so I don't think this is going to change his opinion about what to do about Fed rate hikes. He's going to get that rate down. And by the way, the gas price has been falling a bit, and that's been a major driver of inflation over the last 3 months.
7: There are reports today on the services sector of the economy. Later this week, minutes from the recent Fed meeting are released. Levi Strauss and PepsiCo are among companies reporting earnings this week. That's your Fox Business Report. I'm Jenny Cosola, invested in you.
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10: 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The human trafficking and organized crime unit that locked them up, Ken Paxton built it. 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
1: This is Fox on Health. October is Breast Cancer Awareness Month. The National Breast Cancer Foundation says 1 in 8 women will be diagnosed with that type of cancer in their lifetime. This year alone, that's more than 382,000 women. It's the second most common cancer in American women behind skin cancers. 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Then a few years later, in 1992, the pink ribbon was established as the symbol for breast cancer awareness and fundraising efforts. The foundation says since the month was first established, breast cancer death rates in the U.S. have dropped by around 44% due to greater awareness, increases in early detection, and advancements in treatment. You can get more information at nationalbreastcancer.org, or for more health news, go to foxnewshealth.com. I'm Lisa Brady with Fox on Health.
2: Lubbock Top Plains weather forecast across the West Texas region. Temperatures in Lubbock about 78 degrees this afternoon under a sunny sky. Well, the Midland-Odessa area temperatures at 82 degrees, while we go to the Panhandle back up to Amarillo with a high temperature of 76 degrees under a partly cloudy sky. In southeast New Mexico, Carlsbad Artesia temperatures at 79 degrees this afternoon. And then Lovington temperatures at 78 degrees. So the temperatures are going to be very mild across most of the area. By tomorrow, temperatures will begin to increase into the lower to middle 80s. The weather is brought to you by Sonic, and the best seats in the house are brought to you by the all-new $7 Sonic Big Deal Meal. 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
4: It is 7:35. Good morning. Happy day.
5: Now, you rode a motorcycle for a while.
4: Yeah.
5: And Brad, our station manager, he rides a bike.
4: Yeah, you got a Harley.
5: Yeah. Well, author Franz Arelli's motorcycle that he rode in Happy Days is coming back up for auction. He rode a Triumph TR5 Trophy, a 500cc British bike. Sources say it's a 1952, was used in the opening credits and most of the publicity shots. It was modified with buckhorn handlebars, a custom seat, and the front fender removed, so it looked more like a 1950s bike. Early on in the first season, Fonzie rode a 47 Harley-Davidson knucklehead bobber, whatever the heck that is.
4: A valuable bike.
5: Mm. Henry Winkler said he rode the motorcycle for approximately 17 seconds during the entire run of the show, and the rest of the riding was done by stunt motorcycle riders.
4: That figures.
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4: All right. Wanted to just talk about some peculiarities around the Cardinals-Giants game. Number one, you're familiar with America's First News, Gordon Deal.
5: Mm-hmm.
4: I didn't realize this until now, but

0: He is the public address announcer for the New York Giants. And during the game, about mid-third quarter, he had a visit from someone from the Arizona Cardinals public relations staff. They said, "You are mispronouncing the name of Jacoby Brissett."
1: What'd Gordon say?
0: He was like, "What the hell? Who is this? How did you get in this building? How did you get in the broadcast?" Well, she said that he was pronouncing it with a Z. Brissett. Okay, now, I understand that S's and Z's can be misconstrued. But, you know, give the guy a flipping break, man. How many decans of thousands of people are cheering and raising hell in the stadium? And somebody, it's like, reminds me of this lady that came up. I was like, come on, Josh. Other way, Josh. Go the other way. When I was coaching soccer, this lady walks up and taps me on my shoulder. And it's his mom. And she says, in the heat of battle, she says, "His name is Joshua."
1: Well, I had a very similar experience in high school. My junior and senior year, I did the announcing for the men's basketball team at Los Altos High School. We were the Knights. And we played another high school. AWOL was the name of the high school. And it was a big game. They had a guy on their team. His last name was pronounced Shaluba. And every time this guy scored, I'd say, "For AWOL, Shalaba."
0: Oh, God.
1: And that went on for about 10 minutes. And his dad came up to me. And he goes, "If you pronounce my son's name wrong one more time, I'm going to meet you in the parking lot when the game's over."
0: Oh, wow.
1: And I was like praying the kid never scored again during the game, because I knew I was going to mess it up. Shaluba and Shalaba. Well,
0: the other thing that I wanted to talk about.
1: It's not my fault you called the last kid's name Shaluba.
0: The NFL is now looking at the actions of one of the referees. Did you see this?
1: Yeah, I heard about it. Yeah.
0: Okay. So one of the players, and again, my computer just flipped out.
1: No, Harbaugh mocked a ref for a call made right before that Deontay Banks pick six. And it was like, I don't know. I mean.
0: Well, this deal, they're looking into this line judge.
1: Mm-hmm.
0: There was a dispute over a no call. And the line judge was Jeff Seaman. Trey McBride was talking to the line judge. So the guy's on film, and you can read his lips. He drops the F-bomb on him and tells him what he can do. Twice.
1: Mm-hmm.
0: So you would think that a line judge would have, or somebody in an NFL game, would have a little more professional decorum and thicker skin instead of being booty hurt. Now, in that particular situation, I didn't actually see the call.
1: It was PI, wasn't it? The pass interference call?
0: I'm not exactly sure what it was. But anyway, you can clearly see the guy in dropping the F-bomb twice. And then it was so funny because Trey McBride on the Cards just looked into the CBS camera and pointed his finger and just started laughing. So the NFL is looking into this. What do you think should happen to this guy? Because clearly he did it.
1: I don't know. There was so much going on in the NFL yesterday, it's hard to keep track of all of it. My hero George Kittle scored a touchdown for the Niners, which pushed us past the Broncos finally.
0: You know, I'm wondering if perhaps

0: the coaches could have like a chartreuse flag that they could pull and throw out there for a review of the officials making the call, and perhaps they could be issued a penalty for unsportsmanlike conduct. 7:42.
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0: Yeah. Sunrise OBK, good morning. It is 7:45. Matt had brought up something interesting. What station did you pull in from New Orleans?
7: WWL 870. 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I think that makes them a Class A station.
0: Well, they're a clear channel, so they have no power restrictions. Interesting fact, though, the reason why, and you probably heard them pretty clear.
7: I did.
0: Yeah. And the reason being is when the ionosphere cools down, you have cloud cover, amplitude modulated waves just carry forever.
7: Mm-hmm. I'd say it was 90% clear. So pretty good.
0: Hey,
7: going to try for St. Louis tonight.
0: KMOX?
7: Should be able to get that.
0: All right, this is an honor and kind of cool. I know this lady. Hillary Watkins has been appointed to the Keep Texas Beautiful Board. You know, the advisory committee. She's been with Lubbock, Keep Lubbock Beautiful Advisory Committee since, I think, 2023, which is kind of cool. Couple of interesting facts. Hillary's an event coordinator in the Chancellor's Office for the system.
7: Okay.
0: For the Texas Tech System, number one. Number two, her husband is friend of the show. Musician extraordinaire and friend, Johnny Verbaten.
7: Yeah. He's an interesting cat, isn't he? Yeah, I like him.
0: Yeah, they're both pretty talented people. Mm-hmm. But anyway, I just thought that was kind of cool.
7: What instrument does he play? He plays a couple of instruments.
0: Yeah, but he's for sure he's a pianist extraordinaire. For sure. But he's also, you know, he plays the keys in Electric Mambo with Dustin, and you know, he's got Johnny Verbaten Trio. He's got several albums out. Super talented. Super talented. Did a fantastic job. He and Dustin played all of the music of my mom's funeral. Not just the music during the ceremony, But all of the music while people were arriving,
7: they it was good.
0: They played live.
7: It was good. I mean, I don't mean to sound sacrilegious for a service, but I mean, the music was great. It was very well thought out and very pleasant to listen to.
0: Well, you know, when you have a couple of consummate professionals that are performing stuff, it just makes it super, super nice. You know, I was very glad and honored to have those guys play at my mom's funeral.
7: Well, it meant a lot to your family.
0: Oh, yeah.
7: So you and I have been busy lately. We were on the road Friday at Bullfrog Spas. Some of our friends came by the store to say hello. We had the lovely Keisha was helping us.
0: Yeah, I was kind of surprised that Orlando didn't, you know, wear his bathing suit.
7: No, he was dressed this time. Last couple times, he stripped down to his swimsuit and jumped in the hot tub. And then Saturday, you and I were over at Kingsgate South on the west side.
0: At the Goodfeet store.
7: At the Goodfeet store. And talked to a couple listeners who came in the store, and Gentry Cotton welcomed us. He's the owner of the store, right?
0: Yeah. And did want to say, hey, one of the KFYO faithful, Mike Proper, was there about, you know, 20, 25 minutes before the show, and brought his dog Marilyn in sort of like a sling bag.
7: Yeah, the little doggy was like riding in a like a waist bag or something. Yeah. I don't know what you call it.
0: Waist bag. That would be a trash can.
7: No, what do you call it?
0: It's like an over the shoulder, like a
7: waist, as in WAIST. He wouldn't carry the dog.
0: It was sort of like one of those, like a shoulder sling bag,
7: yeah.
0: You know?
7: Yeah.
0: Kind of a thing.
8: He wasn't carrying her in like a hefty bag.
7: No.
8: Or something.
7: I meant waist. Like a nice little, like around his waist.
0: They said, welcome to the Goodfeet store. And he's like, have you ever fit anyone with a dog around their waist? And they were like, well, not yet, but we are today. Anyway.
7: That was fun.
0: This is a super interesting, not just interesting, but, you know, it's worst nightmare kind of a thing. The 54th annual Albuquerque Balloon Fiesta started on the 3rd, which was the Saturday. And they had several mishaps.
7: Uh-oh.
0: One of the balloons actually crashed into power lines.
7: Oh, boy.
0: And
7: anybody hurt?
0: About 2,000 people in the vicinity of Journal Center in Albuquerque lost power.
7: Do you think the neighbors of that thing just kind of braced themselves for the inevitable? Like, one of these, you know, competitions or whatever they're called, we're going to lose our power. It's just a matter of time before it's our turn.
0: There's not... usually there's not a whole lot of incident like that. I went to the 50th anniversary one. But I will tell you this, that the city of Albuquerque's police force, they all ride BMW motorcycles.
7: Mm-hmm. Nice.
0: There's a Harley or two out there that I saw, but most of them are BMWs.
7: With those big, the cylinders?
0: Well, they got fairings. Yeah,
7: You know what I'm talking about. Those cylinder heads.
0: Yeah. Anyway, the interesting thing about the Balloon Festival or Balloon Fiesta, which when it started with 13 balloons way back when, 54 years ago, in a parking lot. But no trespassing signs, private property, any of that stuff. All of that goes out the window during Balloon Fiesta Week because you never know where a balloon's going to go or where they're going to land. So it was just really interesting seeing people saying private property, no trespassing, and it's just like, no
7: right
0: big deal.
7: Right through your backyard.
0: Yeah. Anyway, Balloon Fiesta is continuing through the 11th of the month, 7:52. Good morning.
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10: Good morning. It does feel like a fall this morning. This cool temperatures are starting in the upper 50s. This afternoon, the temperature will go to about 78 degrees under a partly cloudy sky. I'm meteorologist Ron Roberts on Lubbock's official weather station, news.kfyo.
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0: Falsehood.
7: What's that?
0: Michael Berry's not going to be till 8:35.
7: Well, Michael Berry can just hold his horses then.
0: Sit down, Michael.
7: Because we got,
0: wait your turn.
7: We got Ryan Hyatt from TheRaiderland.com.
0: Coming up at 8:05.
7: Yeah, after the news. Got some football scores, Tom.
0: Oh, man. As anticipated.
7: Not good news for the Westerners, George. I'm sorry. Friendship 55, Westerners 7.
0: But as anticipated, Estacado remains undefeated, 40-10 over Andrews.
7: See those Andrews guys? Look mean.
0: Well, they're farm boys.
7: Oil field guys.
0: Well, yeah, that's true.
7: Wichita Falls Memorial, 59, Coronado 7. Wichita Falls Legacy, 37, Levitt Cooper 14. Levitt Cooper Liberty, 49. Beat Dumas 14-14. Liberty's also 6-0, Tom.
0: Oh, wow.
7: Leveland 35, San Angelo Lakeview 34. That was an overtime. Wow. Shallowwater 34, Plainview 10, Lubbock Christian 41, Trinity Christian 27. The games, Roosevelt handled Abernathy 38-32. Post shutout, Stanton 37-0. Littlefield 21, close game. Dimmitt 20, Muleshoe 27, Denver City 23. Another close game.
0: I had somebody ask me if we would tout the scores of Kingdom Prep Tap Six Man.
7: Mm-hmm.
0: Kingdom Prep 60, Amarillo San Jacinto 12. Did you mention New Home?
7: No, they beat Tulia 48-14.
0: Yeah, 48-14, but you did mention New Deal, right? 56-12 over Sunray.
7: Over Sunray, yeah. And I've also got here's two games for you. Friona 76, Brownfield 16. Whiteface beat Logan, New Mexico, 70-12. Anton 50, Petersburg 45. Did we say Christ the King? 86, Meta 52.
0: Wow.
7: So we got Estacado and Lovett Cooper Liberty as undefeated.
0: I don't know Estacado. I think they're gonna win their their district for sure.
7: Those guys are amazing. Now we've got a bye week, right? We don't have a
0: Texas Tech
7: doesn't play this week.

0: So what are people going to do all weekend? And then who do we play next?
1: Pray?
0: Who do we? Yeah, right. Pray for another good practice, I guess. You know, Joey McGuire keeps saying he needs a clean game, a clean game. I didn't see a clean game on Saturday, did you?
1: I wasn't seeing it. No. I felt so dirty. No, the thing is, okay, when I what is the trigger? What's the trigger that sets the Red Raiders off? I mean, we're just like first quarter, we're, you know, walking around like, you know, I don't know. I mean, you know, yeah. We weren't hustle, we weren't coordinated, we were missing tackles, we weren't gang tackling.
0: Yeah.
1: And then all of a sudden.
0: Yeah, they came out of the half and they were on fire. As Coach Prime said, all hell broke loose in the second half.
1: Well, and this is another thing that that I did notice about Deion Sanders. And I think maybe it might have been his experience with cancer. I think it's humbled him.
0: I agree with you.
1: Giving him a different life perspective.
0: No, he is very gracious about Tech's win. He said they know how to execute.
1: 7:59, the News and Talk of West Texas. Ryan Hyatt coming up in about 5 on the News and Talk of West Texas. Good morning.
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1: Got a dent?
12: The Lubbock Top Plains weather forecast. Is temperatures this afternoon around 78 degrees and a mostly clear sky this evening. Could be a beautiful evening. And by the way, you probably have noticed that the sun is setting just a little earlier each day, and that will continue as we move in deeper into the fall season. The temperature readings are on 82 degrees by Tuesday afternoon, then temperatures near 60 degrees for the morning low, and then by Wednesday, temperatures reach around 84 degrees, a sunny sky and a clear sky during the evening hours. The weather is brought to you by Sonic and the Hail Mary, brought to you by the all-new $7 Sonic Big Deal Meal. 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
1: Hey, good morning. It's 8:04 at KFYO in the Sig Stag studio. Of course, Signature Stag is, Matt, your one-stop man shop, 73rd and Milwaukee Avenue. All right, on the phone we got Ryan Hyatt with the Weekend Sports Rewind.
0: What a weekend it was.
1: Wow. It was a trifecta of pleasure for Matt.
0: Oh, my gosh, yeah.
14: I'm just going to assume that's sports-related and go from there.
1: All right. Well, it was Texas Tech, the Cowboys, and the 49ers.
0: Yeah, yeah.
14: Indeed. Indeed, all of the above. Where do you guys want to start today? By the way, this is the open week for Texas Tech, so the Red Raiders, slight favorites against open.
1: Yeah, let's start with Texas Tech football. I just want to pose this question. It's unexplained why we just can't, be cohesive, aggressive, having a relationship with the AstroTurf on the field until like the second half. And it's just, does Joey go into the locker room and say, guys, the game starts right now?
14: Yeah, I think if McGuire could pinpoint it, and it's probably not one thing, it's probably a million little things. And some teams just have a characteristic about it, that they don't get cranking until it really matters, or desperate, or whatever it is. Now, I do have some theories, though, from an offensive standpoint. I think a lot of it has been what they have not done, establishing certain players on the first drive or two, that they've gotten a little too gimmicky. The Wildcat Saturday night all of a sudden shows up for no reason whatsoever. 2 weeks ago, you're throwing the interception with Thomas Castellanos right off the bat. You put yourself down to Houston that way. But, yeah, it is a team that offensively, for sure, kind of staggers around and then goes, oh, okay, all right, we'll do this and maybe feature some of our top playmakers. They get it done. The defense, for the most part, has been fine, and they were great Saturday. That first drive, kind of, I think, jumped up on them. But after that, they just totally dominated Colorado. It's a championship-worthy defense with an offense that's got a lot to figure out this week.
0: Boy, you just nailed it right there because, after that first seven, our defense didn't give up one single point.
14: No, and, you know, as everybody knows, the first drive or two are completely scripted, so a team's been working on that all week. And then you saw with Wilson, after they got past the script, he was an ineffective quarterback, and Texas Tech just totally took away their run game, made them one-dimensional, which this team has been fantastic against the run all year. And when they do that, that's when the interceptions start coming, and that's exactly what happened.
0: Well, it didn't hurt either that there were, what, four turnovers?
14: They call it Take Three University. They want to have plus three turnovers every game. They got a bonus one Saturday, and then we also saw the shortest pick six maybe in the history of Texas Tech football from John Curry there.
1: That was absolutely fabulous.
0: And I see McGuire earned his 40th victory in 58 games.
14: Yeah, fastest to 40, you know, kind of in the modern era right now. And that just goes to show, I mean, he came in before all the NIL stuff was really kicking in, and they were, you know, turning around, they were getting some wins, you know, and winning Big 12 games was the big difference under McGuire. Not just wins, but Big 12 wins. And we're probably, I was thinking about that this morning, we're probably not giving this team enough credit for winning games, for being 5-0 and doing it with actually a tremendous amount of improvement that can be made. This team can get a lot better.
0: Aren't we?
14: I don't know that you can say that about a lot of teams that are undefeated right now.
0: No, you can't, and we're 5-0. But there's something about the passing game I think either people miss or they're nostalgic for a passing game. How do you read that?
14: Well, part of this Mac left offense, and I've seen it long enough to know now, this is what it is. It just doesn't attack downfield. I try to put a lot of that on, not on Baron Morton, but on the fact that Baron Morton played a lot of football last year with a hurt arm, that maybe they didn't trust it downfield. They attempted only three passes of 15 yards or more Saturday night. That's hard to do in the modern era. By the way, they're 0-for-3 on that. Mm-hmm. Meanwhile, they threw eight passes under 5 yards. That's basically a run play. It's an offense that I believe has to get more vertical, and that comes with the offensive line giving Hammond more time to pass. And these receivers have got to get open. I'm not seeing a ton of separation downfield, and I don't know whether that's loose route running. That's guys that just maybe aren't physical enough to do it, but they've got to improve those two things.
1: All right, relative our running game, word up on Cam Dickey.
14: I don't know. This open day comes at a great time, certainly, for anybody who's injured, and that high ankle sprain can be as bad as a broken ankle for a running back. Hopefully, you know, obviously it came back negative on the broken bone, so that's good. I think we'll know later on this week, even though there'll be no media availabilities, I think, after Tuesday with Joe McGuire. An open week media schedule is a little different. So I really think it'll be next Monday before we find out when they do the preliminary injury report. You know, if he shows up doubtful, he's probably not going to play.
1: Well, I know, you know, my son rolled his ankle big time when he was playing soccer. And we had two games that particular weekend. And, man, if they get you on cold laser, like immediately, if not sooner, it does wonders, because he went out and played the next day like nothing ever happened.
14: Yeah, and everybody has that pain tolerance, and each high ankle sprain's a little different. So, you know, like I said, I think this time next week we'll have a better feel. But they need him. They need that run game to get going.
1: Yeah, for sure. Okay, so let's talk about the NFL.

0: And it was a big offseason, and not just because of the Mahomes injury, but you'd had a depletion of talent. You needed help on the defensive side, on the edge, and you got a good cornerback at LSU. And then they went out and tried to solidify the offensive line, and they've even been using a rookie at right tackle, getting away with it. But still, the biggest upgrade is Kenneth Walker III at running back. This guy is one of the most underrated running backs in the league. He has been for the last couple of years. And that was him, you know, not saving your bacon, but getting those two touchdowns there in the fourth quarter. But he's really opened up some things for Mahomes in the passing game. Of course, now you're dealing with some injuries there, and we'll see what the Rashee Rice, obviously Tyquan Thornton, done with the dislocated ankle. Man, that was painful to watch.
1: Wow. Hey, man.
0: Tyreek Hill on line one, coming back. Could be.
1: Hey, well, it wouldn't be bad. Hey, 13 after the hour. Ryan, you're going to be back at 5:30 on the web.
0: You got it. 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On YouTube, subscribe, Ryan Hyatt's Raiderland, and Facebook, Ryan Hyatt's Raiderland as well. And we just posted our Monday morning column at theraiderland.com.
1: All right, man. Have a great week. We'll see you on Friday.
0: See you guys. Have a good one.
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1: Hey, morning right now, 8:15. On the way up to 77 today, got 58 degrees right now and cloudy skies. So, man, just kind of enjoying the break from the heat.
6: Isn't that nice?
1: Yeah, it's super nice. Okay, now this is probably one of the most, I don't know, it doesn't really make sense to where it's located, but have you seen the new Ryan Field for Northwestern?
6: No.
1: This is the most expensive college stadium in the world.
6: Really?
1: $850 to $895 million.
6: Holy smokes.
1: The most expensive.

0: College football stadium ever built. Okay, now here's what doesn't make sense about this. It's designed to seat 35,000 people in an intimate premium fan experience, and a fully covered seating bowl. When they say fully, they're saying fully covered. Like usually the topside seats,
1: right?
0: It's like a hole in it. But if you're in the upper seats and they're designed to be give you a better view, there's really not a bad seat in the house. Now, the grand opening of the thing was October 2, as they hosted Penn State. But this is the other thing that doesn't make sense about this. Do you know anything about Evanston, Illinois?
1: No.
0: Evanston, Illinois is a suburb, if you will, of Chicago. But there are only, according to the U.S. Census 2025, there's only 76,380 residents there. The land area is 7.78 square miles.
1: Where are all these people going to come from?
0: Well, they have a population density of 10,041 people per square mile based on the 2020 census. However, where do you get that kind of money?
1: Good question.
0: Okay, so the Ryan family is basically initially coughed up like $495 million, something like that.
1: Mm-hmm.
0: And then there's another family that coughed up like $15 million, cheapskate. And then apparently the Ryan family has given almost $900 million to the university.
1: Wow. $900 million.
0: What in the hell are we doing wrong?
1: Well, we're not doing too bad, but that's a chunk of change.
0: I mean, you and me personally.
1: Well, I wish.
0: I'm sorry, but I'm not giving $9,900, or even $99,000, or $900,000.
1: I give a little bit each year to my alma mater, but not that kind of dough. I wish our fundraising for the Expo Center was as talented as it was for that stadium. You could build 80 Expo Centers for what they spent on that football stadium.
0: Well, here's the thing. I got a great idea. You know Wes Nessman, the guy that does a rock show on our
1: sure.
0: sister station,
1: yeah,
0: FMX.
1: Yeah. Yeah.
0: He's got that Nightmare on 19th Street thing.
1: Right.
0: Maybe he could move everything over to North University, and it could be Nightmare on North University.
1: Well, now, Tom, in fairness, as we've said before, they do have the beer contract, and they do have the tractor from Terry County. So it hasn't been, a complete loss.
0: You know, one thing we have been overlooking, though. Thank you. By the way, thank you to Terry County Tractor.
1: And the Budweiser.
0: And the Budweiser people for the brew.
1: And Houser Bush.
0: But, we have not yet, had disclosure and revelation knowledge on, do we have anybody as a fuel sponsor yet? Who's going to diesel up the tractor? We've been talking about the free tractor for years.
1: Are tractors diesel or gasoline?
0: They're diesel, most of them.
1: Most of them.
0: Tractor that size, I mean, you got to have a diesel.
1: I don't think it's that big.
0: Well, yeah, I mean, but, most of those Kubotas are made for like, the 1 to 10 acre place.
1: Right.
0: And I don't think there's going to be 10 acres of mowable landscape when it's all said and done. Well, let me put it that way. I don't think there may be more than 10 acres of mobile landscape if it doesn't get done.
1: County commissioners don't meet today. They don't meet until the 12th. So it's going to be a while before we have another edition of Bowtie and the Siamese Mish. Maybe they'll talk about the Expo Center. Or maybe they'll talk about lawsuits and who said what and who got paid and who didn't get paid and who's paying attorney's fees and who's not paying attorney's fees. Have you noticed everybody stopped talking about the Expo Center? It's like... passed off into the great air, the ozone layer. Nobody talks about it anymore. Nobody talks about AI data centers anymore either. That was another flash in the pan.
0: Wow.
1: We come back, we'll talk about the Coast Guard exchanging gunfire with people on the Mexican side of the border. Kind of an interesting situation.
0: It's not very neighborly.
1: No.
0: Sunrise OBK, good morning. It is 8:21.
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8: Good morning. It does feel like a fall this morning. Cool temperatures are starting in the upper 50s. This afternoon, the temperature will go to about 78 degrees under a partly cloudy sky. I'm meteorologist Ron Roberts on Lubbock's official weather station, news.kfwo.
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0: 824, good morning. Sunrise OBK, Tom Collins, and Matt Crow. Happy Monday. It's Brown Apple Betty Day.
1: I'm going to go out and find myself a recipe for
0: apple. If you ain't never had you a Brown Betty, then you can go get one.
1: Apple Brown Betty. Coast Guard personnel exchange gunfire with people on the Mexican side of the border. An encounter the U.S. military cited as an example of increased illegal activities. Hundreds of U.S. troops and their equipment are repositioned at Texas Rio Grande Valley, and 500 Mexican Army and National Guard personnel were deployed to its side of the border. Coast Guard personnel were intercepting migrants across the Rio Grande while working with other federal agencies when the initial gunshots came from the Mexican side of the border. Coast Guard personnel then returned fire, officials said on Friday. The exchange happened on September 26th while federal agencies conducted joint operations in Starr County, Texas, a little town called Garceno, G-A-R-C-E-N-O. Coast Guard said it was investigating the incident alongside federal partners. It was unclear who fired the initial shots. I would imagine it's probably the cartels running people up to the border doing those kinds of shenanigans.
0: All right, so relative cartels, illicit activity, et cetera, and border control, not just on the land border, but out in the ocean. You know, the drug boat count is at 70 and 234 people.
1: Wow. Well,
0: 70 boats in a year. I mean, nobody's talking about that really anymore.
1: No, they aren't. And it's interesting. If I was in the drug business, if I was in the drug running business, I'd be thinking twice about getting on a speedboat with 60 pounds of cocaine and trying to make it, through the ocean. It's only a matter of time before your ticket gets punched.
0: You know, I'm just kind of wondering why somebody hasn't, like, gotten some sort of undersea propulsion system.
1: They've tried submarines, kind of quasi-submarines. They kind of halfway submerge. They got a little snorkel and a periscope that's just above the water. They kind of ride right underneath the surface. They're not like true submarines, if you know what I'm saying.
0: Kind of like, are they described or disguised kind of like Shamu?
1: Like
0: they've got like a dorsal fin?
1: Semi-submersibles, and you know, you can use a clicker and they'll jump out and eat the banana out of your hand, that kind of thing.
0: Oh, nice.
1: Yeah.
0: All right, Sunrise OBK, it is 26 minutes after the hour of the news and talk of West Texas. Hey, have a fabulous Monday. We will see you back in the morning on Tuesday. Don't forget, Jackie Howard, J. Howard Real Estate, going to be here at 7:35 talking real estate. Hey, and we have a special guest, Alan Eubank from Under Armour. We're going to talk about preventive maintenance and restoration of some of the things unseen in your home. It's kind of important stuff. Good morning. Have a great day.
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17: TSN headlines. A federal judge in El Paso has temporarily blocked the Trump administration from border wall construction in and around the Big Bend region. An injunction was filed citing harm to the biodiversity of the area. President Trump coming to Texas this week for a rally featuring Senate hopeful Ken Paxton, his third trip here in less than a month. The rally happening Wednesday in San Antonio.
18: Today is the last day to register to vote in next month's midterms. You can register online, but information must be printed and mailed by this afternoon. Otherwise, it's a simple in-person process at your county.

0: election office. Data centers are trying to scrub up their image in Texas. A report shows they've donated and invested more than $300 million statewide. Opponents counter, saying data centers are still using up natural resources. In sports, a Texas two-step ends with the Dallas Cowboys grabbing a last-second win over the Houston Texans. Houston remains winless on the season, now at 0-4. With your Texas News headlines, I'm Kristen Yates.
1: What do we really know about James Tallarico? Tallarico said,
2: defending trans Texas is something we have to do every day.
1: Tallarico supported using taxpayer dollars for sex change surgeries on young children, claimed denying your child's gender identity is abusive, said the trans community needs abortion care too, and even called Jesus a radical feminist and said God is non-binary.
2: Defending trans Texas is something we have to do every day.
1: But it gets worse. James Tallarico voted to allow biological men access to women's bathrooms in schools and for biological boys to play in girls' sports, saying some things are more important than fair competition in sports.
2: Defending trans Texas is something we have to do every day.
1: Radical liberal James Tallarico, for they, them, not you. Texas PAC is responsible for the content of this advertising, paid for by Texas PAC, not authorized by any candidate or candidates committee. TexasPAC.org.
3: Tom Plains weather forecast. The temperatures this afternoon around 78 degrees and a mostly clear sky this evening. Going to be a beautiful evening. And by the way, you probably have noticed that the sun is setting just a little earlier each day, and that will continue as we move in deeper into the fall season. The temperature readings are on 82 degrees by Tuesday afternoon. Then temperatures near 60 degrees for the morning low. And then by Wednesday, temperatures reach around 84 degrees, a sunny sky and a clear sky during the evening hours. 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
5: I'm Nicole Murray with Your Money Now. Goldman Sachs says that rising political opposition to U.S. data centers has limited near-term impact on their rapid expansion, with its growth outlook through 2027 remaining largely intact. Goldman raised its 2026 year-end U.S. data center capacity forecast by 5 gigawatts to 64 total. OpenAI Chief Executive Sam Altman said the benefits of artificial intelligence justify accepting some risks and argued the technology should remain broadly accessible to the public. Reuters reports that AI executives have recently sounded the alarms, calling for the development of the tech to slow for safety concerns. France's Schneider Electric said it has struck its biggest deal ever, agreeing to buy PTC in an all-cash deal, valuing the U.S. software company's equity at around $22.6 billion. The $205 per share offer implies an enterprise value of $23.7 billion for PTC. Futures are slightly lower. That's Your Money Now.
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6: The twist, the competitors had to stop at 10 Taco Bell locations along the race course and eat a menu item at 9 of them. Can you imagine? Oh, that would be interesting. Did we lose Joyce? All right, we'll see if we can get Joyce back because I don't think she'd made her point. When you make the pollster hang up on you, you have done something. A now former top aide to Minneapolis Mayor Jacob Frey is sentenced to 33 months in federal prison for his role in the massive $250 million plus, quote, feeding our future fraud scheme. Of course, that former aide is Somali, having been born in Somalia and having come to this country. The story, clip number 7 from KSTP-TV in Minneapolis.
7: His own lawyer called 38-year-old Abdi Nur Salah the guy who got things done inside a network of people who stole millions of taxpayer dollars during the pandemic. Salah's LinkedIn page still identifies him as a senior policy aide to Minneapolis Mayor Jacob Frey. But Salah left City Hall in 2022 as soon as allegations surfaced that he was involved in fraud connected to Feeding Our Future. Salah pleaded guilty to one count of wire fraud to avoid trial last year.
8: There was an agreement that his role in the offense was minimal.
7: But at sentencing, Judge Nancy Brazel rejected that characterization, citing Salah's former position as a government employee. In court, he apologized and said, "I should have known better. I should have known better because I was tremendously privileged." This summer, Salah was arrested twice on drug and DWI charges, another reason the judge cited for placing him back in custody on Thursday, even as Salah continued to minimize his role in the fraud that paid him more than $1 million.
9: What is the message to the taxpayers who are still outraged by all of this?
10: Well, I don't blame taxpayers or anyone who's been defrauded to be outraged. But in this case here, in the case of my client, that's all I can talk about. He is going big steps to get this paid back.
7: And today we learned the government has already seized more than $300,000 in cash from Salah. The feds are also selling off at least two properties connected to all of the fraud. Now, Salah's brother is among those who have also pleaded guilty. His sentencing date is still pending.
11: Joyce to say, just on his side is back. Take it away, sweetheart.
12: Well, I was just trying to get, and especially, and I hear blacks in this community saying they're going to vote for Charlie Rico, and I'm just trying to get my black brothers and sisters, please, please don't go to the polls and vote for this man. Have you ever really heard him? And if a person tell you who they are, please believe them. And he is changing everything today. But if he is elected, trust me, he was going to go back to who he is. And just, and as I've said many years to blacks, we have been used 80, 90 years constantly. And we are still being underserved. So it just saddens me to the core that I put out my spirit. I walk the streets of the street ministry. Sometime even at night, we have been out there doing street ministry, just handing out plaques, trying to get our people to see. Stop being used by the Democrat Party. And I've stated this for many years. Democrats don't like us. They like our vote, and they will do things prior to our vote that they're going to do for us, but they're not going to do it. And let me say this, if Tallarico wins, we will still be going to the pharmacy with no basket to shop with, and if we go in there and there's a basket, it has a pole on it. Those baskets help sustain we older people, that we don't have the strength today that we had when we were younger. And if you go in there and you get several items, you got to take some of the items to the car, lock your car, come back in the store, get another batch of your goods and go put in the car, because the hoodlums are in the parking lot trying to see who they can, you know, what they can stop get. And we just continue to do that. And in our stores out here, washing powder is under lock and key. When have you heard of washing powder being under lock and key? I was in the store the other day, and as I entered the store, it was a man standing there, and he was asking for it was saying washing powder. When I shopped and left that store, they had not waited on that man. So this is so sad in our community, that we put up with this year after year, time after time, and nothing changes. And it's just not Sunnyside. It's Acreage Homes, anywhere else you go, where it's black communities. That's the way it is. You know, they always said Turner is from Acreage Home. I guarantee you he didn't die in Acreage Home, because he wouldn't have lived out there in that rundown community. And it used to be a thriving community, just like Sunnyside, but it just went down, just like Sunnyside and all of the rest. All of the predominantly black neighborhoods are in trouble, and we are still voting the same identical way. And I don't know what it's going to get for blacks to wake up and see that all this stuff that, you know, that they know that, you know, all they can do is you know, they said, like, some of the things they say about us, that we are still waiting for our 40 acres and a mule. But they said they don't have to give us nothing. All they have to do is promise us the mule. That's reality. All they have to do is maybe give us a free phone, maybe, and maybe a free meal, and they're not going to give us much other. So we're going to still be out here waiting for the mule. So please, please wake up. That's my thoughts for today. And thanks a lot, Michael.
11: As always, I appreciate you. Joyce, the sage of Sunnyside. I saw something posted by a fellow named Jack O'Connor. I don't know him, but it was about what's going on in the county judge race here in Harris County. And as a reminder, I know you know, the county judge, as opposed to a district judge, is not an actual judge on a traditional court hearing guilt or innocence or civil claims. The county judge is the mayor of the county, the chief executive. That's what Looney Lena does now. And Jack O'Connor writes, do not underestimate the Houston Chronicle's influence on elections. They had just endorsed Plummer, by the way. The Hearst Corporation ownership of the San Francisco Chronicle has turned San Francisco into a great divide where drug addiction is supported by the city government and the super rich protect their turf politically. The Houston Chronicle promotes unrest over the immigration laws and the state takeover of Houston HISD. The immigration laws have been in place for decades and decades, and HISD has improved greatly. Ms. Plummer may be a pleasant person, but her stated goal to carry on Judge Lena Hidalgo's vision is more than just concerning.
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3: Good morning. It does feel like a fall this morning. Cool temperatures are starting in the upper 50s. This afternoon, the temperature will go to about 78 degrees under a partly cloudy sky. I'm meteorologist Ron Roberts on Lubbock's official weather station, News.KFWO.
11: This is Michael Berry, and we do two shows a day. 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
27: Love ain't what this song's about. Candlelight and what I'm in the mood for now. I don't need a metaphor to help me get this out. 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

0: John, you're on the Michael Berry Show. Welcome to the program, sir. Take it away.
1: Yes. Well, it's interesting that you had Joyce from Sunnyside on before the break. That, you know, she could have been at Leslie Barona's town hall on Saturday. As far as the only question statement that Leslie Barona's took about the property tax steal was from an elderly black woman who, along with her husband, they really gave it to Leslie Barona's, to the point where Leslie Barona's, she left the building.
0: Oh, wow.
1: 30 minutes early than her scheduled two-hour town hall.
0: Well, as you know, those town halls are, that's not Joyce, but as you know, those town halls are not designed to be an interactive, engaging, collaborative, informative experience. They're a dog and pony show. And that's just the silliness that is the town hall. It's a great idea, but it's carefully staged. You know, the nice lady that we had a few weeks ago that did the mannequins, when they set up a mannequin, you know, it's meant to look like a woman striding down the sidewalk in her, you know, new clothing that they're selling inside. But it's not really that. It's intended to induce, you know, the vision of this. And that's what the town hall is. You know, it's quite striking to me that no matter how hard I try, I cannot get people fired up about this Harris County election. And what's frustrating to me is because it's not covered, it doesn't exist in people's minds. So I can get them to care about Talifrico because there's a lot of money been spent now to tell you who he really is. And that's, you know, awakened people. But I say, yeah, but you have to vote all the way down, vote all the way down the ballot, as Angela Paxton said, vote all the way down the ballot. And the reason that's important, people will say, well, I didn't vote for, there's a bunch of stuff, but I didn't know who those people are. Actually, you do. A person has a decision to make. They want to run for office. It's a certain personality of people who do this. They want to run for office. And they have to make a decision. Do I run as a Republican or do I run as a Democrat? And there are two calculations that go into that. First and most important, where can I win? There are plenty of Democrats who've run as Republicans in the last few years in Harris County. Some who've run multiple times as a Democrat and lost, but they were in a district that favors Republicans. The second calculation is, what do I want to do when I get there? What are the things that matter to me? Who are my fellow travelers? Who are my friends? What do I actually believe to the extent I believe anything? The true believer Democrats run as Democrats. So if someone runs as a Democrat, you don't have to know anything else about them. It frustrates me when people say, I voted for Paxton and I voted for Abbott and I voted for, and they go, but I didn't, all those, I didn't know who all those people were. Well, that's your fault. And frankly, this is going to hurt some people's feelings. Most people don't know who all those people are. I dare say 98% of people don't know who all those people are. Unless you are an outlier on, let's say, the district court. If you're a district court judge who's done something, you can't do anything really well. It's hard to get attention for doing a good job. But if you've done something atrocious, now, you can, a guy can murder somebody, comes in, you go, you seem like a really swell guy. Now get out there and commit some more. And he comes back and you say, way to go. You're really very efficient in your executions. And he comes back and you put him out four or five, six, seven, eight times. Randy Wallace will do a story on Fox 26. Way to go, Randy. Those guys, Randy and Greg Grugan, are doing the best crime beat in the business in Harris County, in Houston media, by far. Credit to D'Artagnan Babel. The fact that they have a dedicated crime beat means they have owned the crime beat. And it serves their demo. I think it has served their ratings. I don't know. I haven't looked at the ratings in a long time. But I suspect it does. And it serves a real public purpose. So Randy and Greg will do their stories about, you know, here's a guy that's been, same judge, released this guy 8 times. And the viewer will say, that's ridiculous, that's absurd, that's horrible. And then they'll have Andy Kahn on with Crime Stoppers. And he'll say, this is the worst thing I've ever seen in my, you know, 40 years of public service. And that poor bastard, can you imagine getting up every morning knowing that somewhere a judge has just put somebody back out on the streets, and your job is to try to get people who won't seem to pay attention to pay attention, or to translate the frustration you have over that into votes. That's what he has to do every day. I wouldn't be able to make it. I could not do it. I'd be inconsolable. So you do that, and then that judge, that particular judge, gets, you know, you talk about him. We scream and hoot and holler on the show. That judge will not lose an election. Not based on that. Now, if that judge has sex with someone who's not his woman, they're all women now. Rodney picks all black women. If that judge is very unstable and fires off a shotgun blast over her husband's head, standing at the car out in front of his mistress where she's come over to tell him he ain't going to come over and screw this woman anymore, and she uses her campaign account to pay for her son's private school, and she gets caught on a number of other bad things. If it's a personal issue, oh, we don't like that. We cluck on that. But just being a horrible judge, that's perfectly fine. That's really our problem in the Senate race. People care more about Ken Paxton's marriage and why it fell apart than how they're going to vote as a U.S. senator. So Tallarico, the little freak, who is supposedly single, and then produced a girlfriend. I am in love with her. We are man and girlfriend and have been for many years. Nobody's ever seen you together. She's your chief of staff. It's completely great. But I just checked the box. Nobody worries about how this freak is going to vote. And it's going to be bad. It's going to be horrible. You see Amy Klobuchar in Minnesota over the weekend? She was speaking in Somali. She wanted to be...
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1: What's up, Plains weather forecast? Temperatures for this season of autumn has been very nice. 78 degrees this afternoon under a partly cloudy sky. The temperatures will drop in the middle upper 50s. Tuesday's temperatures at 82 degrees, sunny sky. And the best seats in the house are brought to you by the all-new Sonic $7 Sonic Big Deal Meal. I'm meteorologist Ron Herbert to Lubbock's official weather station, News Talk KFYO.
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23: I always think of myself as a Christian who hates Christianity.
24: Yep. Jesus was put on that cross not to save us.
25: Oh.

0: Maybe Jesus rose from the dead, but maybe not. Maybe the person I'm sitting next to is as close as I need to get. Does resurrection prove what Jesus taught? Let me put it this way. If Hitler rose from the dead, would that prove what he taught? Anybody want to? Of course not. Did the cadavers have to get up?
1: So he died more as a kind of a social justice warrior in some sense.
2: So that makes a whole lot more sense to me to say that some God would kill his son for us. That doesn't make sense.

0: Barry Show. Take it away, sir.
1: Hey, Mr. Barry.
0: Yes, sir.
1: I was going to let you know, I got this postcard from, it's saying vote for Tallarico, and it's handwritten, but it's postmarked San Francisco. And the, over the stamp says, thinking of you. And they hand wrote it in three different, it's black ink, purple ink, and red ink. And it says, tired of Republican corruption, war, inflation, Medicaid and SNAP cuts, and an out-of-control ICE? Vote for James Tallarico for U.S. Senate. He will fight for you. Thanks, Marianne, volunteer. And it was laughable because why is California wanting this guy so much?
0: Well, that's just it. And he's their third senator. Each state gets two senators, the biggest state and the smallest state. But he is their third senator.
1: Yeah.
0: And you know what's amazing about that, Wally? You know what? I can almost guarantee you the job, the paycheck that person gets in their day job that has quote-unquote volunteered, school teacher. Randy Weingarten and the teachers union, which we have a lot of folks who listen to our show who are teachers and a lot of friends who are men whose wives are teachers. They're not part of some teachers union. They don't buy into this nonsense. This is social justice at its absolute worst. These teachers unions across the country, they come in, they sit, they give them a script, they put it up on the wall, and they handwrite them, and they stamp them, and Soros pays the mail to send them to you. And, you know, I've had a number of conversations with people, and they say, well, I just don't know about Paxton. Okay. So because you don't know about Paxton, you're going to vote for Obama 2.0? I mean, you're going to vote for the next Obama, because that's what they're grooming him for. And I can tell you, his politics are actually worse than Obama, but that's because the party has changed to become more aggressive. Obama hid a lot of it. And I said, well, no, I know. He's, you know, I don't know much about him. But Paxton, okay, well, you're continuing to do that. You're continuing to say, as people say, Paxton is imperfect. All right, I've heard you say that. So because he's imperfect, I'm going to go vote for something that for 6 years, and by the way, you don't typically beat them once they're in, for 6 years is going to embarrass Texas. We owe it to the nation. Do you know how many 50-50 votes there are? Murkowski out of Alaska voted 72.8% of the time with Barack Obama. That's our Republican in Alaska. So that's a Democrat when she needs to be. Susan Collins in Maine, if she even wins, Susan Collins in Maine cannot be counted. J.D. Vance can break it. With Tallarico there, you understand what that's going to mean. Well, I know.

0: has an engine in it. I know, but this car, it's so irrational. It's why Churchill said democracy is the worst form of government in the world, save all the rest. When you actually get people in a room, and by the way, people are not this stupid. That's the problem. That's the real frustration. The real frustration is people are not this stupid. It's that the consultants and the message agents are this good. And so what they do is they come in and they study your wife, your neighbor, your husband, your friend, your college student. They study them and they say, what matters to them? I know, I've seen these studies. What matters to them? What will it take for me to get that guy to march off a cliff? You see the brainwashing that's done in cults? You see people that buy a timeshare? They didn't say to you when they were selling you a timeshare, hey, look, what we'd like you to do is think you're getting something nice that you're not, that you may use once, probably not, and spend the rest of your years trying to get out of it and fighting us because we need you to keep paying every month for something that you never go to and regretting it. They don't say that. They promise you all. And by the way, there wouldn't be so many companies helping you get out of these things unless a lot of people got hooked into them. Well, that's what they're doing about Tallarico. We just have to count on talking to our neighbors, talking them through all of this.
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5: I'm Chad Pergram with the Speaker's Lobby. Former Senate Minority Whip John Kyle of Arizona is dead. He died recently from complications.

0: related to an unspecified neurological disease. In late 2025, Kyle issued a statement saying he was withdrawing from public life because of dementia associated with the disease. Kyle first came to Congress in 1987, serving in the House until moving to the Senate in 1995. He flipped the seat from the late Arizona Senator Dennis DeConcini, who retired. Kyle advocated for tough positions on Iran. He opposed plans to close Guantanamo Bay during the Obama administration. As Republican whip, the number two leadership position in the Senate, Kyle was known for a calm style, often understanding a colleague's concerns about legislation and where the votes were. Kyle stepped down in early 2013, but he came back to the Senate for 4 months in late 2018 and into early 2019 after late GOP Arizona Senator John McCain died. John Kyle was 84 years old. With the Speaker's Lobby, Chad Pergram, Fox News.
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1: You know, I always think of myself as a Christian who hates Christianity,
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1: Right? And like, I always get drawn back into it.
0: That was Twisted Thoughts by James Tallarico.
3: And to the phone lines we go. James, you're up.
4: Hey, Michael. Why don't you do a segment to have some pastors call in and talk about the way he's using Scripture completely backwards? Because everybody, I keep hearing that Tallarico's a wolf in sheep's clothing. He's a straight-up wolf, and he wants you to know he's a wolf. And he'll eat you with a smile on his face. And I don't hear anybody talking about this publicly, about the way he uses Scripture to justify his talking points and stuff.
3: Well, yeah, okay. First of all, let me say, yes, I agree with you that he does quote Scripture and that he takes it out of context or that he gives it a meaning that is not accurate. However, first of all, I don't believe that you should require a pastor in order to clarify that. The beauty of the Gutenberg Bible is that we can all read the Bible. It's not in a language that is not native to us. We can all read it. We can study it. We can be an autodidact. We can read it in a prison. We can read it on a farm. We can read it on the tractor. We can read it, put it on our bedstand. God bless the Gideons for the work they've done. First of all, we don't need a pastor to point out what he's doing. Secondly, the fact that he quotes Scripture really has nothing to do with anything. If this guy was in Vermont or New York or California, he wouldn't quote Scripture. They dress it up in the clothing that our people are used to. He literally wore a costume on a television ad of a cowboy hat and boots and jeans that they went and got him some cowboy duds. They rented them from the costume shop. If people are that stupid to be wooed by that, then we deserve what we get for 6 years. And I will not brook any quarter on people who go, man, Michael, I'll tell you what, because I know I've kept names. There are very prominent Houstonians. There are very prominent Bushies. There are very prominent Cornyn supporters. There's Karl Rove. These bastards are going to have to pay. There are some major, major donors, some of the biggest donors, to Texas politics over the last 30 years. And as long as we played ball and did what they told us, which was what? Vote for their watered-down, bow-tie-wearing Mike Pence Republicans and go to war. And that was what we were supposed to do. Wide open borders because cheap labor. You know, it's very important to understand, and I don't know that everyone understands this, but it is very important to understand that there are people who benefit from illegal aliens beyond just the Democrats and beyond just the illegal alien. It is a redistribution of wealth and a reordering of society. And it is not the case that the only, it's not just an us versus them. No one cared about the illegal alien. I want to be clear on that. This is not some noblesse oblige. Our people are rich. We need to bring some people in and help them. If you wanted to help people, there are a lot of Americans to be helped. Many, many Americans. Now, it's harder to help them. There is a whole subgenre, subculture of blacks in this country that are multiple generations that have never worked. You could go into those communities. It would not be easy. I'm going to confess. It would not be easy. I will concede that. But you could go in, and if you really cared, and you didn't mind getting called a racist, you could go into the schools, you could develop, Mac has tried to do this, has actually done it, but you could go into the schools, you could go into the communities, you could develop trade schools, you could do things to teach skills. You could interact with people who've never been involved in the workforce in a meaningful way. You could have a pipeline to professional work for these people. It would be tough, but you could do it. But it's a whole lot easier to bring in a malleable, pliant, foreign group of people who are very poor. And out of those, pluck some people, pay them under the table, tell them they have no rights, put them to work. The problem is, when you bring in these loads of people, it's the Marielis boat lift that Castro did. When we wanted the refugees out of Cuba and Castro wouldn't let them out, he said, okay, I'll cut a deal with you. I will do it one time. And what he did is he unloaded the prisons and sent them. Was that worth it? Well, I suppose if you're father was in a prison, or if your father was a refugee there and you want him to come and he's a good person, it was worth it to you. Was it worth it to the nation? No. For all the benefits of Cuban immigration to this country, and I think there have been many, but for all of that, that particular moment was a downtime for our country. That's what Scarface is based on. That was part of the Cuban that were then sent to Arkansas. And that's what Jimmy Carter did. He had all these people, and all of a sudden they started realizing real fast, because these savages that we're talking about, that's the other thing that's very hard. In many ways, our people are not competent to judge policies like this. And for reasons that unfortunately are not even entirely their own. It's when your daughter goes off to college and comes home with the worst thug imaginable who will end up going to prison, and she's got three kids for him in the first 4 years, and you don't know what the hell just happened. Our people have a lot of difficulty understanding the savages that the Democrats want to decarcerate, which means unload the prisons. They really do, and the savages they put into the... From Lubbock to Amarillo, Midland, Odessa to Abilene, you are listening to The Michael Berry Show. 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
5: I'm Nicole Murray with Your Money Now. Europe's uptake of electric vehicles is gaining momentum, with record sales so far this year driven by a slew of affordable models coming onto the market. Transport and Environment says that EV sales across the EU reached record volumes in 2026, with roughly 1.6 million sold in the January to August period. That's up 45% year on year. Moviegoers aren't digging Tom Cruise's newest film. In North American theaters, Digger grossed just $8 million this weekend. The Hollywood Reporter says that the movie was made on a $125 million budget. Coming in at number one is Verity, debuting with $32.6 million. Senior leaders from Anthropic, OpenAI, Google, and Meta are slated to testify under oath during a New York City Council hearing today. Officials say the companies will be asked to explain the risks posed by AI and to weigh in on the potential legislative solutions. Stocks are mixed. That's Your Money Now.
6: Hey. There's no reason to say it when the sound of chrome, steel, and a legendary V-twin says it for you. There's no reason to draw attention to yourself when you're atop a motorcycle known for making a statement. There's no need to demand respect when respect is granted every time you twist the throttle. There's only one way to be seen on a Harley-Davidson motorcycle. The genuine article. Let the world know you've made it without ever saying a word. Come in today and meet face-to-face with the ride of your life. Wild West Harley-Davidson, 5702 58th Street in Lubbock.
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6: There's no reason to say it when the sound of chrome, steel, and a legendary V-twin says it for you. There's no reason to draw attention to yourself when you're atop a motorcycle known for making a statement. There's no need to demand respect when respect is granted every time you twist the throttle. There's only one way to be seen on a Harley-Davidson motorcycle: the genuine article. Let the world know you've made it without ever saying a word. 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Wild West Harley-Davidson, 5702 58th Street in Lubbock.
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16: Set headlines. The Texas power grid made it through summer and generators are now looking ahead toward winter. The Texas Railroad Commission says the state's grid is in better shape than 5 years ago when we had blackouts during a winter storm. Data centers are trying to improve their image in Texas. A report shows they've donated and invested more than $343 million across the state, including money for water infrastructure and to fix pipelines. Opponents counter, saying data centers are still using up natural resources. A federal judge has temporarily blocked construction on a border wall in Big Bend. We're hearing from the group that sued to block the wall. They say people supporting the wall are mainly from Washington and have never been to the border. The ruling is going to stop construction until trial, with the judge saying those suing were likely to succeed. Texas renters may be getting a break. The website Zumper says rent in Austin went down 17%, Houston was down 12%, and San Antonio dropped 9%. SMU has landed a big-name basketball recruit. Abdul Malik Olajuwon is Hakeem Olajuwon's son and a top 60 recruit. He's committed to SMU. With your Texas News headlines, I'm Alan Skaya.
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23: Good morning. It does feel like fall this morning. Cool temperatures are starting in the upper 50s. This afternoon, the temperature will go to about 78 degrees under a partly cloudy sky. I'm meteorologist Ron Roberts on Lubbock's official weather station, news.kfwo.
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25: These are community places that she's not supposed to be using for her own personal gain. So that's some of it. So I hope you'll talk more about the mailers, but also she has been for years lying about the sidewalk project. She has been claiming that she started this amazing, massive sidewalk project, and it is a flat out lie. I actually started it back around 2019, 2020 with, I believe it was back then, Tom Ramsey. I, as a single mother, was concerned about the crime in my street, and so I did all the research with the Harris County Sheriff's Department. I got all the crime statistics, and I worked with Tom Ramsey. I also worked with the KDISD school board, and we got, it's the sidewalk project actually started in my neighborhood as a result of all the research that I did. And the school board approved it and all the work that the sheriff's department did. And so it's done amazing things. It did reduce crime in my neighborhood, but I am so sick and tired of her taking credit for something that she never did. Not only did she not do it, but she doesn't have the first clue about how to effectively reduce crime, and she doesn't have the first clue about where sidewalks should go. We started the sidewalk project not just to make neighborhoods more beautiful, but it was really about crime reduction. Now she is wasting millions of taxpayer dollars putting sidewalks where they don't even belong, where people don't even need them. And she's also wasting millions of dollars. I think it was, I want to say around $15 million to make improvements on one of the community centers when it didn't even need any improvement.
3: That's what they do. That's what they do. It's interesting you bring up Leslie Briones, because I haven't spent a lot of time on her, because in the grand scheme of things, that's not a big part of our audience. It's a part. It's one of four precincts in Harris County, and our audience is beyond that. But here is why this is worth talking about right now. Leslie Briones is the closest thing They're carbon copies, really, to James Tallarico. And let me explain. The people who run the Democrat Party today, from Obama to Soros and these types, John Arnold at Arnold Ventures or the Arnold Foundation or whatever they want to call it. John Arnold made billions of dollars at Enron, and he got out. And he is a person who has been meddling in politics for quite some time, and he's got a lot of money to play games. And he really, really, really fantasizes about this being a Democrat state. It's this sort of, you get these guys that make a lot of money, and they're a certain type of people who live among us but are not us. They don't like our values. They think we're dark. They think we're racist. They think we're not as sophisticated as them. And Rodney Ellis is at the table. He's the one executing. And let me tell you something. When you hear stories of Richard Daley in Chicago, Daley was the mayor. He had absolute authority. He could do these sorts of things. Rodney is one of five commissioners. He went from a state senator where he got wealthy to running in a commissioner seat where El Franco Lee had been. And El Franco was lazy. El Franco got elected in 1984, beating a young Sylvester Turner. El Franco was lazy, like extraordinarily lazy. And commissioner's court was kind of sleepy back then. The county didn't do that much. We were a low-service, low-tax state. And the things we did well. The roads, Wesley Freese was the transportation guru. I mean, I had announced that if I won the mayor's race, I was bringing him in to be at the head of our transportation. We were going to have a transportation department, which the city's never done, focused entirely on keeping traffic moving. What a boring thing, right? And Dick Raycraft, who was at who was one of the top administrators there. You had really, really good people at the county. The city of Houston would never have had people that good or hadn't since Jimmy Schindelwolf and some of the guys before that. But you had really, really good governance at the county. And what they need is a few of these white liberals, although I think she's Hispanic. She grew up on the Texas border. I think she's from Laredo. But you've got to have these people. So she goes to Harvard. She goes to Yale. She comes back. And Rodney starts putting her in positions. He puts her at, she was Harris County Civil Court at Law Number 4. They kept trying to find little positions for her. And then Rodney just completely, talk about a raw, muscular show of power. He just redistricts Cactus Jack Cagle out of his seat. And they place her in there. And you know what she is? She's a good little pawn. She runs around saying whatever, which Lena did until she lost her mind.
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14: So your plan was to work a few more years and then retire, and then all this happens. 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
4: The world remembers Steve Jobs today. It's been 15 years since Apple founder and all-around avatar for stylish tech, Steve Jobs, died following complications from cancer. He, along with his business partner, Steve Wozniak, gave the world the Apple Computer Company, now just called Apple. The story is that Jobs thought the name Apple was fun and not intimidating, and that was necessary to sell personal computers to people in the 1980s, at a time when people found them to be scary, difficult, and utilitarian. Jobs insisted technology needed to be a approachable and usable, and even become something one showed off if they owned. After being ousted, his return to Apple came at a time when the world began embracing the internet and mobile devices, streamable media, and a desire to use tech to better their lives away from work or school. Jobs was just 56 when he died. With Fox on Tech, I'm Evan Brown, Fox News.
3: 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But I'd like you to be on 713-999-1000. We'll put you on the air, for better or for worse, but we'd love to hear from you.

0: Let me share a little clip of Letitia Plummer. So maybe I put too much into this, but I got a little frustrated. I have been trying to get people to care about the Harris County judges race. And I am very mindful of the fact that most people are not as engaged in political matters. And, you know, the argument would be, well, it's what you do for a living. And that's true. I don't think I'm any better than anybody else. You know what I'm not as engaged as, say, Holmes Williams, friend of mine, in? Hunting. He's sending me pictures over the weekend on a, because he's a, what is the term he uses? He gets upset if you don't use the term right. You cannot say guide. It's professional hunter. Yeah. I don't know what it is. There's terms, and if you don't use the right term, they get very upset. Whatever he is, I think he's a professional hunter. No, not like a tracker, like an Indian. I don't know. Anyway, so he knows when bow season starts and when you know, South Texas, you know, above this mark and doing over this and when this does this. And he knows when all those seasons are. I don't. I have a general understanding of when it is. Somebody else knows when the draft is and when the first day. Okay, fine. The problem is you can choose not to hunt. And you can choose not to follow the NBA and or NFL and draft day and when they release and the salary caps and when the first regular season game is. You can choose not to care about any of that. But at some point, politics is coming for you. It shouldn't. Government done the way our founders intended would not affect you in this manner. But it became the case that people, and people on our side as well, grew to appreciate the idea that, you know, we'll give a little for the roads and the defense and a few other little things. But what if what I gave, I get some back? And everybody started thinking they were going to get more than they give, and that just can't work. And to an extent, it did work on the basis of borrowing. Well, guess what? If you're flat broke, just flat ass broke right now, you can go get a credit card and take a nice vacation. And that's what we've allowed government to do, because taking us on vacations makes us like them. So what I'm really laying out is a situation where democracy cannot work. We're a democratic republic, but it's based on the one vote, one person, electing individuals instead of a plebiscite. But what you find out in all of this is that our culture, and this is the natural development. There have been people who've been predicting this for a long time. Our culture was so safe, so healthy, so wealthy, as not entirely an island nation, but an isolationist island mentality, that we didn't understand how cruel the world was. We didn't really understand what socialism writ large looked like, what misery looked like. Talk to somebody who fled Cuba after Castro. Talk to somebody who, starving to death, fled Venezuela under Chavez. Talk to somebody who fled Eastern Europe, Hungary, Romania, Bulgaria, Czech Republic or Czechoslovakia then. And hear the stories of privation and misery visited upon those people. Or the political corruption of Africa and people who fled those countries. And you sort of then begin to understand, we can't really explain to our neighbors how bad this is going to get because they've never experienced it. There are certain things in life that you can be told about, but we can tell you that thing's hot, don't touch it, and it's not too... A lot of people, until they experience something miserable, you can't tell them about it. So I posted about why we should care about the Harris County judges race and supporting Orlando Sanchez versus Letitia Plummer. And I got a bunch of responses. I'm glad to get rid of Lena, Looney Lena. I'm ready to be glad. Okay, but do you understand you didn't know Looney Lena until Rodney put her in that position? Things were going well, and Rodney put her there. Do you understand that Rodney has replaced her, and you will hear these words and you will remember them? Letitia Plummer is far more dangerous than Lena. Lena has no influence right now. She just shows up at a costume party every day and cries and wails and cries and, oh, woe is me. She's not actually accomplishing anything. They're going to use Letitia Plummer as the black Muslim woman. Look, Houston has fallen. Look, we've managed to do this. And do you know how many people don't even know she's Muslim? Look, it doesn't matter, but we're going to tell it. We're going to tell who and what she is, because you're going to know about it after she's elected if we don't do something about it. Bet you didn't hear this right here.
1: As a Muslim woman, the moment I won my election, I was immediately attacked. The Republican convention happened in Houston. They had hundreds of people that signed up saying that Sharia law was going to come to Harris County. They had photos of me in a hijab and just saying that I'm going to bring Sharia law. So my experience in this is very personal because the attacks have been personal on me. And so I resonate very, very easily specifically to the Muslim community. When COVID happened, I stood with my Asian brothers and sisters because they were being blamed for COVID. It was a really rough time. And so what I want to say is that I really do believe that the Republicans are doing these kind of creating these culture wars, because they know that when we come together and bind together with the same intention, we will win and take over every single time.
0: That is the iron fist in a velvet glove. You need to understand that is the talk before she's elected. When Barack Obama said, we're going to have to put on our boots and get out in the streets and punch these Republicans, this is phase one, and phase two is if she wins. Put Lena out of your mind and understand, as hard as it is to believe, I couldn't have told you how bad Lena would. You wouldn't have believed me. I couldn't have known. But she would be worse than Lena.
2: 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Texas Tech Police are asking for the public's help investigating a reported sexual assault involving two students early Thursday morning. According to a campus crime alert, the students accepted a ride from several strangers in a black pickup truck after leaving the Broadway area. The students say they remember little after getting into the vehicle. Police are asking anyone with information to come forward. I'm George Odom. 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
8: Tragedy in the Atlantic. Gianna Gelosi, Fox News. Everyone on board a medical plane carrying six people from Bermuda to Boston now presumed dead after the plane vanished over the water Saturday morning.
9: The medical flight company Latitude Air Ambulance issuing the following statement, quote, "We must now face the heartbreaking reality that the four members of our Latitude team, our patient, and the patient's family escort who were aboard Heartbeat 104 are presumed to have died." All this comes after the Coast Guard suspended its search off Nantucket yesterday for the six people on board after the aircraft lost contact with air traffic control. They write the following, quote, "Saturday, as of sunset, after 66 cumulative hours of continuous searching by the Coast Guard and partner agencies, we express our deepest condolences to the families and loved ones."
8: That is Fox's Todd Pyro. The U.S. Air Force pulling its bombers from a key British air base in response to a suspected Iranian terror plot. Fox's Jonathan Hunt.
10: This is a highly unusual move to redeploy these kind of military assets urgently and from a base thousands of miles from the war zone where they fly their missions. But around a dozen B-1 bombers flew out of the U.K. in the last few days, some of them only having arrived there in the past week, a fact that underscores the urgency with which this removal decision was made. Now, the move follows the arrests last week of six men allegedly involved in a plan to attack RAF Fairford. Details of the alleged plot are still unclear, given that no explosives or other weapons were apparently found in the vans, and all of the men have since been released on bail.
8: And the U.S. is monitoring a suspected fatal plague case in Russia. The State Department aware of the reports of a death and are closely watching, along with the CDC and other agencies. Secretary of State Marco Rubio says they're keeping an eye on it and doesn't think it's cause for alarm. 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
19: What's up, Plains weather forecast. Temperatures for this season of autumn has been very nice. 78 degrees this afternoon under a partly cloudy sky. The temperatures will drop in the middle upper 50s. Tuesday's temperatures at 82 degrees, sunny sky. And the best seats in the house are brought to you by the all-new Sonic $7 Sonic Big Deal Meal. I'm meteorologist Ron Ober to Lubbock's official weather station, News Talk KFYO.
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0: beautiful 76 degrees in Houston. How wonderful is that? If you are able and you're in the region, might I suggest that after the show at 11, you stroll outside for a moment, just get some fresh air. We'll be on break in about 9 minutes, so you have 4 minutes. But if you're in, you have an elevator and all that, you probably can't do it. But if you're at home and you can walk outside for a moment and get some fresh air just for a moment, whoo, man, it's a pretty day. It's a just absolutely beautiful day. Albert, you're on the Michael Berry Show. Go ahead, sir.
1: Hey, you were talking about whole being under the communist thumb and whatnot. My wife was from or is from Lithuania, and they have, you know, she was talking about how she was always having to do extra chores as a child. You know, her mother was a nurse, which is supposed to be a good paying occupation. They were always hungry, always complaining. She was working as a child with her mom as a second job to clean up the school just so they can get some extra money to try and clean up or try and clean up the place and, you know, get all these, get the food and everything else that they did just weren't able to get to. And these people nowadays, they don't understand what it's like to be under that thumb of always, you know, just think of being right back under COVID, but you can't say anything about it.
0: It's you said Lithuania?
1: Yeah.
0: Yeah, interesting because we have so few Lithuanians, Latvians. There are so few people who've made it to the United States from those countries that their story is not well known here. The Cubans have done a wonderful job of telling their story. The Venezuelan case has received more attention in the modern era, but if you think about the fall of Cuba under Castro in 59, and you think about as horrible as that was for so long, and then of course that escalated to Bay of Pigs, and that escalated to the Cuban Missile Crisis. That really made the situation come home for Americans. But we were also at a point where there was a sense of Americanness. There was nationalism. We were fellow Americans against the world. And there was never a doubt about that. There were always people internally who were trying to spread an economic theory or hated this country. And then into the 60s, you start experiencing, and it started with the Black Panthers. You started with people who started to say, we're going to break away. And so you had Marcus Garvey, the rapist and sexual torturer. And you had these different groups. And Malcolm X came up through a branch that was Black nationalism. And he ended up splitting with Elijah Muhammad and what was going on there because of Elijah Muhammad's personal behavior. But he did believe in not as much of a Black nationalism as a Black independence. And that was 1968 that he's killed. I think at that time it wasn't necessarily a bad message. Because the idea was we have got to work harder, study harder. We have to be good husbands. That was his problem with Elijah Muhammad. We have to be good stewards of our role as husbands and fathers. And if you look at what's happened since that time, it's been the opposite. There has been promoted. Some people will tell you it's the CIA. There is some evidence that will make you wonder. Some people will tell you it was pop culture. Others would say, well, yeah, it was funded by the CIA. I don't think there's any doubt in the 58 years since 1968. The standard of living for Blacks as a whole is not what it once was. The stability of the family is not what it once was. Now, there are plenty, and I mean plenty, of Black families that are organic, no, that are nuclear families, and the kids are succeeding and the parents are succeeding and they're stable and they've been married. And yes, all of that is true. But we have witnessed, primarily in urban America, a breakdown of the family to such an extent that it is lawless, it is anarchic, it lacks structure. And yet, in the midst of all that, and you know, you saw this with the Vichy occupation of the occupation of Vichy France, you see these little fiefdoms come up. And we've seen some of the black churches. We've seen pastors get rich in communities that are poor. We've seen politicians get rich, you know, like Angela, what was it? Angela Newton? Not, that was Huey Newton. Angela, you know what I'm talking about. Anyway, Angela Davis, you know, shaking their saber rattling, you know, the white people are keeping us down and that person's getting rich. Sheila Jackson Lee made a career of it. We've got a whole new group of them that know how to talk to white yuppies and hipsters, but still go back to the black church and like Joyce is telling people. But that is one subset, inner city blacks. We've had hipsters, but still go back to the black church and like Joyce is telling people. But that is one subset,

0: considered more malleable, more pliant, who were more controllable. And that was largely Latin Americans. And the idea was, we'll have this poor, uneducated, highly dependent workforce that we can get to consistently vote for us. Lyndon Johnson tells the story that Robert Carroll tells the story in Path to Power of Lyndon Johnson talking about in elections in South Texas. You'd go down and there would be the local, you know, he would be the don, he would be the patron for the group, and they would come in and you'd put one up for $1, and he'd come back with he didn't speak English, so he put up three, and then you'd agree on two, and you'd hand him $2 for his vote, and he'd go on along the way. And that was the political culture and people that came from that political culture. And over a period of time, whether it's Muslims, Latinos, we have encouraged this nation within a nation where we've created basically a soft civil war. Not always that soft.
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6: Well, that's because you refuse to acknowledge the inevitability of AI replacing us. 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
7: You ask specific questions.
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2: I'm Nicole Murray with Your Money Now. General Motors said it plans to introduce hybrid models into its U.S. lineup as sales of the vehicles continue to grow amid inflated gas prices and a pullback in all-electric cars. Company leadership, however, did not offer a timeline for the new hybrid vehicles. Cerebras stock rose 6% this morning, rebounding from last week's decline. It comes after OpenAI CEO Sam Altman reassured investors of the partnership between the two companies. OpenAI said last week it would power its latest AI models with NVIDIA's GPUs. Chick-fil-A has been expanding into new international markets and growing its menu under its new leader. CEO Andrew Cathy told CNBC that despite those changes, the chicken chain remains committed to hospitality and its mission. Its commitment to tradition includes its intention to stay a family-owned business. Stocks are mixed as oil prices drop. The NASDAQ up by more than 100 points. That's Your Money Now.
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0: Andre on the black line. You're up first, sir. Go ahead.
1: Hello?
0: Yes, sir.
1: Yes, my name is Andre Wolfskill, and I'm calling in regards to a situation with me, with myself and John Hagee, was the I have not gotten seen any one dime of the money that I have as far as my 245 ideas and over $29.9 million or even more than that as far as dollars are concerned. So I was wanting to see how is it possible that I can get my, you know, get my hands on the money that belonged to me. I have not seen one dime. So in essence, he's trying to take everything that I have and not have me with anything.
0: Andre, hold on. Let's boil this down to the very simple issues. We know you haven't seen a dime, and no one has paid you. All right, so let's go from there. What is the arrangement? You're talking about John Hagee out of San Antonio?
1: Yes.
0: Okay, so what is your arrangement with him in as few words as possible? You send them ideas, and they're supposed to send you money?
1: Yeah, we had an understanding that the ideas that I had rendered me money, and he was to get a fraction of the money. But
0: what fraction?
1: I'm sorry?
0: What fraction was he going to get?
1: We have not have come to any conclusion.
0: Okay.
1: It was just understanding.
0: So what fraction were you going to get?
1: What fraction? The ideas belong to me.
0: Okay. And how did you convey these ideas? Did you email him or whisper in his ear or write them down or?
1: They were pretty much, I guess, emailed or whatever, but...
0: Well, no. This is very important. If they owe you money, I want to get to the root of how much they owe you and how long they've owed it. So there's no or whatever. You emailed these ideas one at a time, or was there a list? Let's start there.
1: Well, the ideas were transmitted through an email, and he claimed that they were being converted and put in sent to market as far as how much money they were worth. I haven't seen one dime of that money.
0: We've established that. You haven't been paid. I don't know how else to say this. Andre, you have not been paid. Okay, but let's move beyond that. So what is the period of time in which you were sending emails that were worth all this money, because these great ideas? What period of time? When did this start?
1: It's been almost a year now.
0: Okay, so it's been almost a year, and you would send an email, and to whom did you address that email? Was it John Hagee himself? You would directly send him an email?
1: Directly send him an email? Yeah, I believe I was sending emails, and we had one correspondence, and that was it.
0: Okay, so you sent him 200 ideas that made a lot of money. Do you think they made a lot of money?
1: Yeah.
0: Okay, and you're owed some percentage of that, but you have no idea what that is. So you sent 200 emails.
1: He has not responded to me any of my calls.
0: Okay,
1: calls
0: Andre, slow down. This is where we get, this is like the political dissent. Let's slow down. Okay, you have not been paid a dime. And he has not responded. We don't need to bring those up again. We have stipulated those as fact. You have not been paid a dime. He has not responded. All right. Now, let's focus on each point by point. You were sending him ideas, and you're sure he got those ideas. How?
1: I'm sure he got those ideas because he's rendering all his money that belonged to me.
0: And let me guess, you haven't been paid a dime.
1: I haven't been paid anything. I've not seen $1.
0: Right. I tell you what.
1: He's using all this money to do whatever he's doing, sleep with different women and all this.
0: Yeah, so he's made a lot of money off of your ideas. You're sure of that?
1: Yeah, I'm sure of that.
0: So what would be one of those ideas?
1: One idea was for flags and... One idea was for flags. Another one was for a thing that you use to take and when you're in the restroom, dry yourself off. There was a whole lot of ideas.
0: Well, no. Let's focus on one idea. I know there are so many. It's hard. We won't have time for all of these brilliant ideas that made a lot of money and you haven't seen a dime and they haven't responded. But let's just pick one of those ideas. What was the best idea? Was something in the bathroom? I'm sure you conveyed it more clearly in your email that he read directly and made all this money. But explain it to me like I'm five. What is the idea?
1: Okay, the idea was for flags of different countries. Whereas he was the products to have for different like plates, towels, different things like that. So.
0: Okay, so your idea was that they would use, at his church, flags of different countries for plates?
1: Yeah, for plates, different products for the house.
0: Okay, different products for the house. They would stamp the flag of a foreign country on the plate, and then... Would they sell it, or did you not get? Did you get into the sales point and the logistics of that, or just the idea for content?
1: Just the idea. He said he would cover all the rest of that.
0: Okay, so he'll handle all the rest of. He'll pay for it, ship it, set up the website, take the orders. Okay, so your idea was for content. You would create the idea of what content we're going to sell, right?
1: I started with the idea. They elaborated on the content and who they're going to ship it to, where they're going to ship it in the world and all that.
0: Okay. And you're sure they did use that idea, and you know that how?
1: I'm confident that they're rendering and they're getting a lot of money off of the ideas that I presented.
0: We're just going to pick one. I'm sure there's 200. But we're just picking one. You're sure that they used the flag in a product they mailed out, right?
1: Yeah.
0: Just out of curiosity, Andre, how much do you think you are due? How much do you think they owe you?
1: They owe me a whole month, more than the mind's eye can even imagine.
0: Okay. All right. Suits. All right. I like it. Los Angeles has the riots. Chicago has the crime. But in Lubbock? Texas Agriculture News next. Now, how awesome is that? Just take a moment, just breathe that. How awesome is that? And then back to our show on KFYO.
2: This is the Texas Cotton Report. Base grade spot cotton bids in Texas from 7102 to higher grades of 7677 on about 300 bales. The Kotluk A index at 89.15, the AWP 65.16. The cotton market was somewhat expectantly higher Friday on short covering and position squaring. Of late, the ICE futures have taken a pounding and have become a touch oversold. Also, other contributing factors included a weaker U.S. dollar and falling crude oil. The world's wealthiest countries have promised to release 100 million barrels of diesel, gas, and oil from emergency reserves over the next 4 months. It's also been noted that oil flows out of the Strait of Hormuz are nearly matching those of pre-war times. The weekly CFTC update report Friday showed spec traders in cotton futures and options trimming back their large net long position by over 7,000 contracts for the week ending September 29th. More cotton market news in a moment. This is TSN News.
3: What do we really know about James Tallarico? Tallarico said,
4: defending trans Texans is something we have to do every day.
3: Tallarico supported using taxpayer dollars for sex change surgeries on young children, claimed denying your child's gender identity is abusive, said the trans community needs abortion care too, and even called Jesus a radical feminist and said God is non-binary.
4: Defending trans Texans is something we have to do every day.
3: But it gets worse. James Tallarico voted to allow biological men access to women's bathrooms in schools and for biological boys to play in girls' sports, saying some things are more important than fair competition in sports.
4: Defending trans Texans is something we have to do every day.
3: Radical liberal James Tallarico. For they, them, not you. Texas PAC is responsible for the content of this advertising, paid for by Texas PAC, not authorized by any candidate or candidates committee. TexasPAC.org.
2: Into this week, cotton traders will see fresh crop progress data today, new export sales Thursday, plus Friday's WASDE report updating cotton supply-demand tables. Friday's September jobs report is seen as dovish in that it showed a cooling employment and relatively modest wage growth. Market expectations for an October rate hike fell following the report, and Treasury yields moved lower. World shares have advanced at the start of a busy week for U.S. economic updates. On Friday, the S&P 500 climbed 0.7%, the Dow Jones Industrial added 0.5%, the NASDAQ Composite Index rose 1.2%. For Friday, December cotton closed at 78.88, up 112 points. March cotton finishing at 81.54, plus 93 points. July cotton settling at 83.54, 78 points higher. Friday's estimated volume, 58,211 contracts. This has been the Texas Cotton Report. I'm Kristen Yates, TSN News.
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12: Good morning. It does feel like a fall this morning. Cool temperatures are starting in the upper 50s. This afternoon, the temperature will go to about 78 degrees under a partly cloudy sky. I'm meteorologist Ron Roberts on Lubbock's official weather station, news.kfyo.
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0: You know it as a song by, say it out loud, Confederate Railroad. That's correct. who also sang Jesus and Mama earlier in the show. You know that as a Confederate Railroad song. It was written by Chris Wall, but it was not recorded by Confederate Railroad when it first hit the chart. It was recorded by a Texan. Think about a Texan with an audience bigger than Texas. He's a New Yorker by birth. A Jewish New Yorker who came to Texas, and no, not Kinky Friedman, but that's a good guess. That's a very good guess. Who became the embodiment of Texas country and beer joints and a whole lifestyle. I mean, this guy, to me, is the face of what ends up becoming, although he was largely a peer, what ends up becoming Robert Earl Keen. And to a lesser extent, because of the genre, Lyle Lovett. And then the next wave of Charlie Robinson. And then, of course, Cross Canadian Ragweed and Corey Morrow and Roger Kreger and Stoney LaRue and all the guys that became that scene. The first person to record that song was Jerry Jeff Walker, that Chris Wall recorded. It charted, but it didn't hit the top 10 until a few years later when Confederate Railroad sang it. Now, there is I have a theory on that song. For the guy that really, really likes that song, I don't mean it's a novelty song. I mean the guy that really, really likes that song. And I know a lot of people like this, and you might too. They are always a tradesman. If they wear a coat and tie, they can't feel that song. They can't live that song. So they are a tradesman. They might even own the shop now. They might own a little plumbing company, electrical company, roofing company, carpentry shop, car repair. Salt of the earth. Could very well be a veteran. Might have been in Vietnam or might have just served, but not in a war theater. They've really only been divorced twice. They're dating a girl, say they're never going to get married. But they've taken up with some women for a period of time. They got tattoos, but bad ones. Not anything you'd show off at the tattoo convention. You know, maybe they got one in the Navy, and it's like an anchor, but it's horrible. Looks like a prison tattoo. Nah, that's an insult to prison tattoos. And they can fix most anything. They got a motorcycle with a sissy bar because they do like drive around with a girl on the back, and they just hadn't taken it off since 88 when they put it on there. That guy has a favorite song from a girl he dated years ago. And that song and that period of his life, he was dating a very wild-eyed California girl that had ended up in Texas. And they dated, and she has a bunch of tattoos, and she was a hard rocker, and on and on and on. That guy's favorite song as it relates to that girl and that period of his time. Do you know what that song is? It's a high energy song. It is. He will request it everywhere he goes. Most people can't do it. I talked to my old high school friend, Barbara Hickey. She's got a band, Barbara Hickey and the Daybreakers, that plays all over the Golden Triangle, and they play up in Bolivar. And she said it's one of the most requested songs. It was not a huge hit, but I will give you a hint. It's a Southern song, and it is a song that for a certain demographic of my friends at a certain era, it represented, you know, the bike club, the car gatherings, the living it up. It's Bud and Sissy. This is post Bud and Sissy by a decade. And he's making a little money. He's happy to be divorced because that bitch that had two of his kids was horrible, and she put him through the ringer. And here he was living in a fifth wheel, and they had a house before that. And He was struggling financially, and he's having a good time, and he's met up with a woman, and she's gone through a divorce, and she's having a good time, and there was a period of time there it was magic. He don't know where it went wrong, but it went wrong. Because truthfully, she's nuts. And he's nuts, too. But he's my friend, so he's his nutters is, you know, he's a collectible. He's there's, you cut him some slack, right? You wouldn't want him to marry your sister, but you cut him some slack. Although he's a gentleman on the first date. What is the song that is that dude's song? I mean, he will request that song. Very few bands play it. As I've mentioned, my friend Barbara Hickey plays it. It's a standard at her shows. She's got a classic rock band, and that's like, she says, that's one of those that's just... Drunk Mark, do you know the song?
14: But...
0: You ought to know it. It's right in your wheelhouse.
14: What's the name of it?
0: Well, I'm going to tell it in a minute.
14: I just had one thing to say. So, I missed the last hour and a half, probably. I was listening earlier, but then I got on the phone with ChatGPT.
0: Mark, you're sober. And don't try to act like you're drunk. You're sober.
14: No.
0: Yeah, you are.
14: Okay.
0: You're like Dean Martin. You just act drunk for the character.
14: No.
0: You think I find you more interesting if you're drunk, so you're embarrassed that you're sober.
14: I do find that. But here's the thing. I missed the last hour and a half of the show. I was listening earlier. But then when I got back on just now, I missed the whole call. He was talking about ideas. This is why I called in, is because I have a genuine idea. And me and Chet GPT, what is all that music? Is this break?
0: It's your walk-up music. It's the answer so me to and the Jeff, question.
14: I have a book. I'm gonna come out with a book. Because I told you I have a lot of stories to tell. Well, me and ChatGPT be talking all the time. I mean, talking about everything. I got her, she calls me Poppy. I got her talking a female voice. I told her talking a Texas accent.

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8: 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Donald Trump will speak at a rally Wednesday in San Antonio to support Ken Paxton's bid for U.S. Senate. A Texas businessman who pleaded guilty to wire fraud and identity theft will spend 13 years in federal prison. Prosecutors say Clayton Illy used a multi-million dollar scheme to fund a collection of exotic cars. They say he scammed investors out of $2 million. San Antonio police say a Flock camera helped them find the guy involved in a street racing crash. They say Armando Gonzalez and a motorcyclist decided to race when they were stopped at a red light, but the motorcyclist hit a tree and died at the hospital. Police say Gonzalez drove off, but they say the Flock camera captured the encounter, and he's now been arrested. Some Texas firefighters got a scare this weekend. Mansfield firefighters were blocking a crash scene on a highway to protect crews investigating and cleaning up. Someone hit the engine with three firefighters inside. None of them were hurt. They were all buckled in, but the guy who hit them went to the hospital. With your Texas News headlines, I'm Alan Skaya.
9: 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Traffic through Dallas, Austin, and San Antonio. Now her traffickers are in prison because Ken Paxton put them there. 40 years for the trafficker, 20 years for the woman who posted the ads online. The human trafficking and organized crime unit that locked them up, Ken Paxton built it. 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Politicians talk the talk about protecting our kids. 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Prosecutor, dad, attorney general, Ken Paxton for U.S. Senate. 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
10: See, I specifically requested Train Train. And I was going to do a tribute to Scott James. Start us over. Yeah, I wanted it. That's a song that goes in that. You know, if you were the genre guy, that's what you'd play. That, yeah, that's what I meant when I said play it coming back. That's exactly right.

0: favorite song of Scott James, who passed too early. What a man. What a friend. What a great guy. I've told the story before, but I'll tell it again. Had to pick up my kids one day. It was early pickup. And he and I, he was in town. He and Carol were living in somewhere near Victoria. Not Edna. Not Hill. I can't think of it. It doesn't matter. Anyway, so he was in town. And I said, let's go to lunch. We're going to go to Cafe Piquette, where Uncle Jerry and I like to go over on Bissonnette. And he comes in, and I had to do pickup. My kids were at the Fay School at the time, which is a little pre-K through five school. Just a beautiful little bucolic campus. I mean, it was straight out of a Somerset Maugham novel. If you know where the Houstonian is, it's right next to there, and it's tucked back up in the woods, and it's what you would imagine a little Houston's version of Eaton is. It's, my wife and I would trade off, pick up and drop off, because I'm one of the few people that has my early afternoons free. Most people have to be at the office. But because of our shift, I can usually, if I need to do something, I don't. But if I need to leave the studio, I can leave at 1 or 2 o'clock and it'll be fine. Anyway, so he went with me to pick up the kids. We brought the kids home, and then we went and sat at Cafe Piquette and had a glass of wine and talked about life. And a little over 2 weeks later, he passed away of a heart attack. And I think to myself, if I had not made time to spend 3 hours with Scott that afternoon, there are things about him I never would have learned, a depth of him I never would have learned. I knew him for years, knew him and Carol. But, I mean, we, over a glass of wine, talked about what we always wanted out of life and how we ended up here and what our greatest, you know, regrets and our greatest challenges and all those sorts of things. There is never a good time for such a conversation. I try to have those conversations every single day if I can. I can't do the glass of wine in the middle of the day every day, but that was a special occasion. And I don't know. I think God put me in that place, put him in that place, and put that moment there because he was ready to take him. I really do. So I want to say something about Andre's call a few minutes ago. And this is so important to me. Of all the things I talk about, this is one of the five most important things that I believe. Andre is, like many people, unaware of the basics of commerce, of responsibility, accountability, process. And so I'm sure a lot of people think Andre's an idiot. And you're free to think that. And maybe he is. I don't know. He's certainly naive. But in that naivete, blacks especially, although there are plenty of whites who are in this situation, but blacks especially have, it has been said to them again, and it's been drilled into their head. Just keep screaming. Just keep demanding. Don't back down when they ask you a question. Scream it louder. And they learn victimhood in this man. We got black Republicans who will do this. Of course, there are plenty of white Republicans who will too. But this idea is everybody's out to get me. Everybody's stealing my stuff. Well, nobody stole your idea. It's not a particularly unique idea. If they did, they did all the heavy lifting. And by the way, you have no agreement even spoken for it. But of course, you have some basic understanding of that because you've watched Matlock or Perry Mason or Ironside. What is it? Is it Ironside? What's the one Pastor Rennie watches every night? What's the one with Ray Burr, Raymond Burr? What is that one? Yeah, he's a lawyer. It's not Ironside. Anyway, well, it doesn't matter. He's in a wheelchair, isn't he? I think he is. Anyway, let me go back. So, of all the things that we as a society teach people, now I, what? It was Perry Mason. We need to teach people. Now, I'm going to tell you this. I was a nerd in school, and you're free to judge for that. I loved to learn then. I love to learn now. That is not virtue signaling. Some people really, really love to restore old cars. I can't do that. If you told me I needed to do that to make more money and advance professionally, I'd do my best, but it doesn't come easily to me. It just doesn't. If you told me I had to become a really good hunter and I needed to learn to track exotics and drag them out of the canyon and skin them, and if that's what I needed to do, I think I'd commit to it, but I know I'd be a C-minus student in that aspect of life naturally. But here is the problem. Andre has never been exposed to, and most people have never been exposed to, things that, even if you don't want to learn it, we should at least offer to teach it to you. And I'll tell you what those are. The basics of commerce. Every single day I run into people who have no idea how commerce works. Commerce is at the core of our economy and our civilization. We did it better than anybody. We understood, and Adam Smith just laid out, Adam Smith is a philosopher before he's an economist. And this Scotsman in 1776, the same year as our Declaration of Independence. And by the way, they were aware of what was going on. Jefferson was aware of Adam Smith, and Smith was aware of Jefferson and what was brewing, this great movement that was happening in the colonies. And he laid out these concepts that the butcher and the baker, the butcher does not raise and carve up the beef or the pork because he's bored. He doesn't do it as charity. He doesn't do it to share. He does it for his own benefit. But because he does it, we benefit. Because while he's doing that, we spent our time gardening or baking bread. Not because we sought to do this, but because we'd have something to trade him. So many people in our society don't have the basic understanding, and we're not doing.
1: I'm George Odom, KFYO News. Texas Tech climbed to number 11 in the latest AP poll after defeating Colorado 29-7 on Saturday. The Red Raiders rallied with a dominant second half to remain undefeated at 5-0. Tech also moved up two spots to number 9 in the coaches poll. The Red Raiders now enter their bye week before returning October 17th for a homecoming matchup against Arizona State. I'm George Odom. For more news, stay with KFYO, KFYO.com, and the KFYO app.
2: It's October 5th, and this is your Fox Daily Snapshot. Today is World Teachers Day, which raises awareness of the importance of the role played by teachers all over the world. The United Nations Agency began celebrating teachers on this day in 1994. In 2011, Steve Jobs, co-founder of Apple, which revolutionized pretty much everything we do, from computers to music and phones, with the Macintosh, iPod, iPhone, and iPad, dies at age 56 of complications from pancreatic cancer. An early Me Too movement in 2017, the New York Times publishes a detailed investigation into allegations of sexual harassment against film producer Harvey Weinstein. The report led to Weinstein's eventual arrest and conviction on rape charges and other sexual misconduct. Born on this day in 1975, English actress Kate Winslet, best known for her role in Titanic. I'm CJ Papa. That's your Fox Daily Snapshot.
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12: It's 11 o'clock.
5: Reassurance after a big move. I'm Lisa Brady, Fox News. Following the U.S. withdrawal of all B-1 bombers from an airbase in the U.K., Vice President J.D. Vance just telling reporters,
7: "We do feel with some confidence that the Iranians are, they're trying to do what the Iranian state has done for 49 years, which is engage in acts of terrorism against the United States and against a lot of other people as well. So we are being extremely cautious, and that's all I'd say about that."
5: The New York Times reporting there had been new threats about an Iran-backed plot against the airbase, already believed to be the target of a terror plot that remains under investigation, with six suspects arrested by British counter-terror police released on bail, including one with dual UK and Iranian citizenship. Vance is heading to Alaska as he and President Trump continue an effort to rally midterm turnout for Republicans. A multi-vehicle crash in Florida leaves a school bus on its roof, killing at least two people, including a student.
8: A Chevy Malibu is said to have crossed the double yellow line on a Polk County, Florida road early this morning, crashing into a school bus with 39 people on board. Grady Judd is the sheriff in Polk County.
12: It was a terrible, tragic morning. We had a beautiful 10th grade girl lose her life. She was in the bus.
8: That bus struck other vehicles before overturning. A second person, a driver of a Jeep, was also killed. Dozens others were taken to area hospitals. The investigation is ongoing.
5: Fox's Evan Brown in Miami. The U.S. monitoring reports of a possible pneumonic plague death in Russia.
13: A lab worker at a plague institute lab in Siberia has passed away from this mysterious illness, and Russian authorities have responded by contact tracing hundreds of people, quarantine a couple of dozen.
5: Fox's Jillian Turner. For now, the World Health Organization says the threat to the general public is low. 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
17: I'm Dan Loney with Your Money Now. While the economy may be viewed as struggling a bit, it's about to hit a record last seen in the 1960s. According to Truist chief strategist Keith Lerner, it's gone 61 consecutive months with the unemployment rate below 5%. The record is 64 months in a row back between 1963 and 69. The unemployment rate in the latest monthly report rose to 4.2%. Data from purchasing managers for the services sector continued to expand in September, but at a bit of a slower pace. The Institute for Supply Management data showed a reading of 54.9 in the month, down from 55.4 in August, but anything over 50 suggests economic growth. The markets are mixed, with bond yields pushing higher and oil prices trading slightly higher as well. The Dow Industrial Average is just slightly into the red. Meanwhile, the NASDAQ is up about 200 points. And that is Your Money Now.
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21: The Lubbock South Plains weather forecast. Temperatures for this season of autumn has been very nice. 78 degrees this afternoon under a partly cloudy sky. The temperatures will drop in the middle upper 50s. Tuesday's temperatures at 82 degrees, sunny sky. And the best seats in the house are brought to you by the all-new Sonic $7 Sonic Big Deal Meal. I'm meteorologist Ron Herbert to Lubbock's official weather station, News Talk KFYO.
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0: die in traffic accidents.
1: So they don't have that with the aviation thing, but they do have, you don't have to worry about the pilot's ideological proclivities when you get on. So I wonder how close we are to that situation where you'd have people willing to get on a plane that was entirely, you know, there would obviously be communication, I'm sure, with staff. And there's never going to be a staffless plane, right? That would be too weird for people. Anyway, if any of you pilots listening want to weigh in on this, like how far do you think we are from, you know, your Delta flight, whatever, whatever, or U.S. Air, oh, not U.S. Air, whoops, American flight, whatever, takes off. This thing that happened in the Middle East, though, Clay, there are multiple levels of failure that had to occur for this to happen, including on the Israeli side, I might add, which is particularly surprising to people.
0: Yeah, I think it's surprising. I think it, again, has to do with the number of flights now coming from Middle Eastern countries. I just think they haven't been able to do the diligence and background research on those pilots in the same ways that they have been from the United States and other places.
1: It really came down to that pilot, who I believe is a Hindu from India, that pilot who was attacked with the axe just managed to keep fighting and kick that door open. That doesn't happen. This plane gets buried in central Tel Aviv, and we are counting hundreds and hundreds of bodies at a minimum. That is what would have happened.
0: And think about where the trajectory of the discourse would have gone. Because, you know, what would have almost immediately happened? They would have said, on the left, hurt people, hurt people.
1: Oh, I was gonna say the real threat is Islamophobia.
0: Yeah, that would have immediately started.
1: Yeah, of course. Look, here's a little tradecraft for those of you who want to know how we do it in the intelligence community. If you want to get someone, you start with where they sleep, learn their routine, learn what they do. That used to take a team of analysts because I was one of them looking for the bad guys. But these days, data broker already did it for you. 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
5: 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Also, consumer sentiment is still lousy even 6 years after the COVID pandemic. Hear the phenomenon that experts cannot explain. And the backlash against AI in school by students. 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
0: 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News Talk AM 560 KBLU, Border City, three major checkpoints, lots of Border Patrol agents live and work in that community. Welcome to the Clay and Buck family, Red, White, and K-Blue. I don't know the official number now, Buck, but we're getting close to 600. Total affiliates nationwide, which I believe when Rush passed, he was at 700. So we have almost got all of the affiliates back that that Rush had. We started June of 21, so a little bit over 5 years. So thanks to all the different stations that continue to roll back into a part of this community. You want to talk some of this Cornell allegation stuff more, Buck, because there's a big piece in the Wall Street Journal where they basically are going after Letitia James for that Facebook post, saying that she is not able to actually conduct this investigation. And all of the details continue to come out. And I just look at it even more and more and say, the prosecutor who investigated this case, I think he got it completely right. There's no way to bring charges and be honest and forthright in terms of doing
1: I go even further than that, Clay, in the sense that there's no way to bring charges because no crime was committed.
0: Yes.
4: There was no crime committed. It's not that, oh, we think a crime was a crime occurred, and if only we had more evidence. No, I don't think a crime occurred based on what I've seen.
0: I'm with you. We'll talk about that and more when we come back. I've got

0: A Monday Night Football pick for all of you. Falcons Saints, the over. That is going on tonight. I think we're going to get a shootout in that Falcons Saints game tonight. Big rivalry between Atlanta and New Orleans. Take the over. You can get hooked up $100 in bonus bets when you bet $5 if you go to hardrock.bet/clay. That is hardrock.bet/clay. You can play in Arizona, Colorado, Florida, Illinois, Indiana, Michigan, New Jersey, Ohio, Tennessee, Virginia. The only place you can play in the state of Florida is with Hard Rock Bet. If you love sports like I do, hardrock.bet/clay. The Saints and the Falcons over is the play tonight.
1: Speaking truth and having fun. 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
8: I'm Devin Kelly with your Fox True Crime Minute. Police in Dublin, California have arrested 76-year-olds Zhu Yong Zhang and Shili Chen for the fatal shooting of their son-in-law, Jonathan McKenzie. McKenzie, the 40-year-old director of engineering for New York Times Games, was gunned down on the afternoon of September 26th in the parking lot of the Dublin Sports Grounds. Nearby officers arrested the in-laws at the scene. The shooting occurred just 1 week before a scheduled court hearing in a bitter divorce and custody battle over McKenzie and his estranged wife's 3 young children. Court filings highlight a history of cross-allegations between the couple, including past child abuse charges against McKenzie and accusations from McKenzie of harassment by his in-laws. Both suspects face murder charges. 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I'm Devin Kelly with your Fox True Crime Minute.
9: Trump's got another visit to Texas on his schedule this week. The Republican National Committee says he'll be in San Antonio Wednesday to campaign with Ken Paxton and congressional candidate Carlos de la Cruz. A federal judge has temporarily stopped construction on a border wall in Big Bend. We're hearing from the group that sued to block the wall. They say people supporting the wall are mainly from Washington and have never been to the border. The ruling is going to stop construction until trial, with the judge saying those suing were likely to succeed. Data centers are trying to improve their image in Texas. A report shows they've donated and invested more than $343 million across the state, including money for water infrastructure and to fix pipelines. Opponents counter, saying data centers are still using up natural resources. Texas renters may be getting a break. The website Zumper says rent in Austin went down 17%. Houston was down 12%. San Antonio has dropped 9%. And SMU has landed a big-name basketball recruit. Abdul Malik Olajuwon is Hakeem Olajuwon's son and a top 60 recruit. He's committed to SMU. With your Texas News headlines, I'm Alan Skaya.
10: What do we really know about James Tallarico? Tallarico said,
11: defending trans Texans is something we have to do every day.
10: Tallarico supported using taxpayer dollars for sex change surgeries on young children. Claimed denying your child's gender identity is abusive. Said the trans community needs abortion care too. And even called Jesus a radical feminist. And said God is non-binary.
11: Defending trans Texans is something we have to do every day.
10: But it gets worse. James Tallarico voted to allow biological men access to women's bathrooms in schools and for biological boys to play in girls' sports, saying some things are more important than fair competition in sports.
11: Defending trans Texans is something we have to do every day.
10: Radical liberal James Tallarico, for they, them, not you. Texas PAC is responsible for the content of this advertising, paid for by Texas PAC, not authorized by any candidate or candidate's committee. TexasPAC.org.
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12: Welcome back into Clay and Buck. Let's get some calls, and then we'll actually talk a bit more about the Cornell 7, as they're being called, as this case has now become something of a national media phenomenon, a case that should not be a case because there's no case to bring because no crime, in my opinion, and Clay's opinion, occurred. Calls, David in Kentucky, retired airline pilot. What's going on, David?
13: Hey, Clay and Buck. I was an airline pilot my whole life. I am retired now. However, I thought it was very important that you brought up that the Omanis were able to restrict this person from the cockpit, but that's because their countries do not have a constitution and they're able to do that. In this country, there is absolutely, Clay, you know this to be true as an attorney, you cannot restrict these people on their religious beliefs. And quite honestly, they exist. There are radicalized people out there. Some of them, I think you'd only be a fool to think that they are not in the cockpit. And there is absolutely nothing you can do with our laws to keep that from happening. And I that's just my point. They're there. And I don't know. It's a very, very frightful situation, but it does exist.
0: Thank you for the call. I mean, this is a concern in general. Let's leave aside religious. There have been, what, about 7 or 8 different pilots that have taken down planes, commercial jet airline planes, for a variety of reasons. It could just be you're depressed and you decide you're going to commit suicide as a pilot while flying the plane. That's what they think happened with the Malaysian air flight. That's what's happened quite a lot. But jihadist sympathizing methods of killing yourself and killing others in a suicide attack is, I think it's kind of scary in the wake of this one that just happened in Israel.
12: Let me tell you this. If you are doing a poll among Muslim Arab pilots in the Middle East for their thoughts on Israel,
0: not going to be a very positive.
12: It's not going to be a positive poll. Yeah. I mean, yeah. And by the way, that doesn't mean that they're terrorists. I'm just saying it's very hard to separate out what is extremist ideology that somebody may act on versus, hey, I just flip on Al Jazeera when I get home at night, and this is kind of what I think. Sam in North Carolina, you have flown Fly Dubai. What do you have for us on this, Sam?
14: Yeah, I've flown a lot through them. I'm retired military, and afterwards I was a defense contractor doing work in Afghanistan and Iraq. And Fly Dubai was the budget airline of the Middle East. I mean, imagine something like Spirit, which obviously is out of business now.
12: R.I.P.
14: But yeah, not a U.S. carrier, you know. And some of the
0: did you ever feel Sam, you've flown it a lot. Did you ever feel threatened or wonder about the qualifications of the pilots of those planes? Did you ever think about it prior to now?
14: I mean, you know, flying into those kinds of countries, you think about it all the time. It's just something that's always in the back of your mind until you're out in what I would consider normal society. You know, once we got back to Dubai or wherever our destination was, then everything kind of calmed down a little bit. But even then, you know, you're still kind of taking your life in your hands just going to the airport in one of those foreign countries, because as your previous caller mentioned, there are people there that simply don't value their own life, or they see it as some sort of great offering to, you know, their version of their God to, you know, give themselves up for this kind of thing. And
12: thank you for calling in.
0: J.D. Vance Buck has weighed in as well. We have him. He's flying out to Alaska to help campaign for the real Dan Sullivan, current senator from Alaska. And here he is saying, we knew the guy, he was a problem. He shouldn't have been flying in an airplane, cut 23.
15: Do you have concerns that Iran was involved? Any updates on that? And do you also have concerns about foreign pilots coming to the U.S. and flying flights to the U.S.?
16: Well, I think anytime you have any person coming from outside the United States, you've got to be extra careful that that person is actually, one, a good human being, is going to contribute to American society. And, of course, that's the story of the 9/11 terrorist attack, is that we brought a lot of people into the United States of America who shouldn't have been here and certainly shouldn't have been flying planes. I think the interesting thing about that story is we knew that guy was a problem, meaning not United States intelligence, but if you look historically, that person should not have been flying an airline. And so we're certainly looking at our procedures within the United States to make sure that people who are obviously flight risks are not getting behind the wheel of an airplane. But I feel good about what's going on in the United States of America in terms of involvement with Iran. That's something I defer to John Ratcliffe and some of the intelligence folks on.
12: So, Clay, he's right in that this stuff was known by some of the countries involved, including, by the way, Israel would have, under their own regulations, never allowed this guy to be a pilot for a plane landing in Tel Aviv, or landing in Israel, landing in Tel Aviv. We all understand why. We know that a plane can be a missile, and so you essentially have a stealth-guided missile just waiting to be unleashed on the people of Israel the moment that you have some lunatic like this. And also the notion that he's able to get an axe, but they got to stop everybody, you know, they got to stop everybody from having like a 3-inch knife or something on the plane is pretty remarkable too. I mean, an axe, that's a handy weapon to have. I'm
0: surprised that you could get attacked with that axe and that the guy survived and was able to open the door of the cockpit. Yes. The pilot who was attacked. Chet in Tampa, what you got?
17: I'm on the other end of the pilots. I was air traffic control specialist for years, radar. And one of the big things that came to my mind, first off, say there's an emergency on that plane. Pilots can have to describe what the emergency is to the controllers. I don't see a computer doing that, for one.
12: No, look, it's a fair point. I think what Clay said is likely true. First of all, there have been debates, I know, about this going back for a while on whether it's one or two pilots needed in the cockpit, and people just feel better about having two. One pilot might have a heart attack. One pilot might be a jihadist nutbag. I mean, there's always those concerns. So two feels safer to people. But even if you had autonomous flying, you would need to have staff on the plane so that people feel like there are human beings who could communicate with ground control, who could communicate with air traffic control. So you're not going to get rid of human beings involved in that process, but I just think that increasingly there's going to be a button that you push. There will come a time when the pilot pushes a button, the plane takes off, flies, lands, and the pilot is there in case of, Clay. I think that is where we are heading. I don't think we're that far from that now, based on what I've heard about fly-by-wire and the I keep forgetting the name of it, when you're on autopilot, when you go to the autopilot setting. But turbulence, changes from ground control, things like that, there are people there in case in case the people on the plane start to feel uneasy about things. But Chet, are you still there?
17: Yeah, another rule that a lot of people don't realize is true. On overseas flights or long flights, pilots are required with mealtime. They cannot eat the same meal. They have to have different meals on the off chance something is wrong with one of the meals.
0: Oh, that's interesting. In case it were poisoned or food poisoning on the meal, yeah. Like both pilots are
12: incapacitated. Makes sense. Yeah. It's like the movie Airplane. Wasn't it in the movie Airplane, wasn't it you had the chicken or the fish, and if you had the fish, you got really sick and like people died from the, I mean, it's a comedy movie, but wasn't that what happened, I think? Yeah.
17: That's one of the rules that a lot of people don't realize is going on.
12: Chet, can I ask you something separate, but you would know? How do we fix air traffic control? Because what I found out is that the airlines now, you know what they do all the time for all their delays and all their nonsense? They blame you guys. They blame air traffic control.
17: Well, now, see, that's what now you brought up a subject that I really need to talk about, was when the helicopter, military helicopter, collided with the plane coming in on a final approach.
12: At Reagan,
17: there,
12: yeah.
17: There's three things to go around. One, the controller was by himself, and it was slated to three controllers at that particular time. Two, apparently it was found out that the pilot, going back for retraining, they had the wrong altimeter setting in the helicopter, and that makes a ton of difference on the height you are. And three, the controller should have said, you know, you have traffic, and then he should have given the position on the clock. He just said you have traffic in front of you turning on final. He should have said, you know, in the 10 or the 11 o'clock position. So the controller is screwed. Whoever set the schedule is screwed. And obviously, you know, unfortunately, everybody in the helicopter and the plane, you know, they paid the price. But the controller did two things wrong. So that's it. And if there's a... You're right. They do blame us all the time. But now, see, that's where we have a defense, is everything is recorded on tape. And we have to go down and transcribe every word that's on that tape. And so either that's our salvation or our executioner as far as what we did wrong.
0: Thanks for the call. Right. By the way, President Trump just posted a new truth, Buck. Kind of ties in a little bit with the fact that we're 29 days out from the midterms. We had this conversation last week. He said what's driving up gas prices, no longer the Strait of Hormuz, because record numbers of barrels are coming out now on an almost daily basis, but refineries where Russia's are being blown up by Ukraine and ours are being closed up in blue states like California by the Democrats. President Trump weighing in there. Diesel prices way higher now than gas prices. And we had that conversation. I just thought last week, I think on Thursday and Friday, we had some discussion about that. That post just going up from President Trump. We'll take some more of your calls. We'll start to set the table for this Cornell situation when we return. 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
18: I'm George Odom, KFYO News. La Mesa police are investigating a fatal hit and run involving a pedestrian early Saturday morning. 39-year-old Maribel Perez was struck in the 2400 block of US 180 West and pronounced dead at the scene. Police say the driver fled but was located hours later at a residence. 27-year-old Aaron Aguilar was arrested and charged with failure to render aid, resulting in death and intoxicated manslaughter. I'm George Odom. 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
26: 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Got a special guest, Alan Eubank from Duct Armor. 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
0: Welcome back in, Clay and Buck. We're rolling through the Monday edition of the program. Bunch of you want to weigh in on a variety of different topics. And just a reminder, we're going to go into Cornell allegations. Also, Buck, the Russia plague has escaped. I don't know how much attention you paid to that story in Siberia. And also, Justice Alito said he did seriously consider stepping down, but decided that he could still do more work. That is a story worth paying substantial attention to. But Adam, in South Florida, you fly a lot to the Middle East and you make airline decisions based on the pilots. What's that?
27: Well, excuse me. I do a lot of business in Israel, so I fly back and forth with Israel quite a lot. And I will only fly El Al because all the pilots are ex-military. And I actually happen to know a thing or two about the security with El Al. I used to know one of the transportation ministers from the Knesset. And some of the things he was allowed to tell me that I guess I'm allowed to repeat are, not if you're flying through Ben Gurion, you go between 13 to 15 different levels of security. You're only aware of about three of them, number one. Number two, on El Al planes itself, you have, I don't know if they're military, I don't know if they're I don't know what it is, but you have at least four, five, six, seven people who are trained to deal with the situation if God forbid it happens. Another thing too is that if they should signal the pilot in any way, shape, or form that something is going down, one of their procedures is to throw the plane into a nosedive to disorient whoever may be creating a problem on the airline.
0: Thank you for the call. I mean, I felt very comfortable on El Al based on the security when we were going in, which was still very much at
12: from a safety point of view. The seats weren't great. You know, this is what the...
0: Yeah. It was not, I mean, I was in the back of the plane and coach for 12 hours on a long flight. That was not ideal. 14 hours, whatever the heck it ended up being. Joe in Canyon Lake, Texas. Joe, what you got?
28: Hey, good afternoon, gentlemen.
3: I caught the last part of your conversation about the axe and how the co-pilot could have gotten that through security. I'm retired Air Force air crew member, and on the aircraft that I flew, we had two crash axes on board close to the overwing hatch. And so if there was an event where we could not get out through the normal exit door, we could chop our way out. So it's very possible that that airline had a crash axe somewhere on board, accessible to the crew members, but not to the passengers. And he knew exactly where it was at, and he grabbed that axe and went up and commenced the attack.
0: Yes. Oh, that's sure that's very what likely. Happened. Thank you for the call. Yeah. I mean, I think it kind of points to the flaw is that there is a weapon that is incredibly valuable for purposes of incapacitation as well, which is there also to try to help people be safer. Chris in Michigan, you've been waiting a while.
5: Hi, how you doing? Thanks for letting me call. I'm a chemical engineer with 40 years experience. I've done extensive hazard and operability studies on chemical plants, refineries, and such things that could cause, death or large catastrophic incidents. And when you go through something like an airplane, you have to identify all the possibilities of having a catastrophic event. And then you can design safeties, whether they're mechanical or administrative or whatever, to put layers of protection so that you can prevent those things. Planes already have automated flying, landing, and takeoff programs, but if you look at the possibilities of what can go wrong, I'm not sure that anyone could not only program all those different things, but then have enough layers of protection to be able to be sure that you couldn't, have a problem. So you look at Sully landing in the river, you look at why do you have two pilots? There's all kinds of things that they do to provide layers of protection for that. So the cost, I'm sure you could do it for probably 80, 90% of the cases, but you're not going to be able to do everything that a person can do, especially a well-qualified person. And that's why experience really matters. A Challenger went down because of administrative problems, not because of technical problems. They flew that thing and the technical people told them not to. I had a similar incident at a chemical plant where we didn't have nearly the kind of stuff that NASA had in backup. Same kind of problem, administrative problem. You get administrators in the way of the technical details and the way to fix a problem. And
0: thank you for the call. We're coming up on a break. I would say this. Let's finish the plane conversation on a positive.
12: Let's land the plane.
0: To your point, Buck, it's incredibly safe. And every time something goes wrong, everybody commits to examining what exactly occurred and how to make sure that it never happens again. That's the positive. It's never been safer to fly on planes. When we come back, Cornell 7, Kiss James in charge. What happens next?
1: Speaking truth and having fun. 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
11: Two more stops on a midterm blitz. I'm Lisa Brady, Fox News, as the president and vice president rally voters in what are usually Republican-friendly states.
13: President Trump flies to Nebraska for a rally alongside Republican Senator Pete Ricketts, who is facing a surprisingly close race against independent challenger Dan Osborne. Vice President J.D. Vance is making his way to Alaska to stump for Republican Dan Sullivan.
14: A really great guy, a Marine Corps veteran, and just somebody really need to keep in the United States Senate.
13: Polling shows Sullivan in toss-up territory against former Democratic Congresswoman Mary Peltola. President Trump is also expected to campaign this week in Texas and upstate New York.
11: Fox's Jared Halpern at the White House. Michigan's Democratic Party just confirming former President Obama will attend a campaign rally in Detroit later this month with multiple candidates, including progressive Abdul Al-Sayed, who's facing former Republican Congressman Mike Rogers in a key Senate race. Just before heading to Alaska, Vice President Vance also telling reporters this about the U.S. military withdrawing B-1 bombers from an air base in England.
14: Well, I think that we're going to be as careful as we possibly can be.
11: Counterterrorism police in Britain recently arrested and released six suspects, including a dual U.K. and Iranian citizen, in a possible plot to target that air base. Vance says the U.S. has some confidence the Iranians are trying to engage in acts of terrorism, and so they're being extremely cautious. New rules aimed at improving transparency on health care pricing and a warning to companies not to try to get around the requirements.
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5: You don't have to be scared, Mommy. 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Sometimes she's there, sometimes she's not. 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
12: 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Hey. 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

0: engaging in sexual activity, even if it's sexual activity that I don't think your average person would countenance as normal sexual activity. It's not a crime. That's why all of her quotes, all of the evidence, I was surprised when the New York Times got the disciplinary files that the two of the guys were kicked out of the school over it. I don't even think that's justified. I mean, I'm not saying that I would want my sister to date him, or that I would want, if I had a daughter, that I would want my daughter dating one of these guys, but I don't think that they engaged in behavior that's so reprehensible they should have been kicked off campus. I mean, based on all the facts that I've seen.
1: Yeah, no, all true. 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
1: Welcome back in here to Clay and Buck. So we will continue following that Cornell 7 case as it goes, because I think now, Clay, really the next phase is just, will there be charges? We've been through the, oh my gosh, we need to look at this again, and people saying it's so horrible and everything else. The real question is, will the prosecutor involved here decide, in this case, Tish James, that she is going to just do what the online, it's tough to, you know, Clay, one problem I have is coming up with a proper way to describe, like, what is the, who is the person by description that thinks that the Cornell 7 are all gang rapists, probably thinks, also, I would put out there, probably thinks that Lindsey Clancy wasn't criminally responsible for the heinous act she committed, probably thinks that Donald Trump is a giant threat to democracy, right? I mean, there's not, we call them the left, we have these broad terms, but somehow there is an ideological connective tissue between this incident and many others like it, and it brings in a whole bunch of different people who, I guess, just view the world through this lens. So I think we'll find out whether or not the charges are brought, and that's a big part of it. Jerry in Florida wants to talk about Tish James.
14: Why's known as
1: Jerry?
14: Can you hear me?
1: Yeah, yes. You're on, buddy. You got a minute. Go for it.
14: Okay. These guys have no chance. They might as well sign themselves into the nearest state prison and avoid the Christmas rush, because Hochul, AOC, Bigfoot, Tish James, and all the Democrats in the entire media say they're guilty. They've already been tried. In public opinion, it's over. That's the way law is. There is no real law in New York City. They do whatever they want. I mean, just look at the E. Jean Carroll case. They even changed the statute of limitations just so they could get money out of Trump. I don't know, what does he have to give her, like $1 billion now? So yeah, it's over. They might as well, like I said, just go to prison themselves.
1: So Jerry, we share, Clay, you could take this one, we share a lot of your sentiments. Some of it, I think you're going a little bit, it's New York
0: well,
1: State.
0: Well, the boy's benefit is the jury that they would get in the Cornell area is not the jury that you would get in New York City. Here's the problem as I see it, Buck. This is not a complicated case that requires a lot of investigation. There's over 1,000 pages of investigatory materials that have already been put together. We all know exactly what happened. We know what everybody said. We've seen the text messages. We've seen the interviews. We've seen the transcripts. They're going to bring a charge because they believe that these women, this woman is a victim, because to connect all this, women are victims. Women are victims in Democrat left-wing mindset, and so they can't be consenting adults. It conflicts with their overall worldview.
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15: Agriculture groups continue to eye fuel policy developments between the U.S. and various trading partners. It's been a week since a meeting between President Trump and President Xi at the White House. Will the recent discussion lead to stronger trade relationships? Renewable Fuels Association President and CEO Jeff Cooper.
16: China was once our second or third leading market for U.S. ethanol exports, and it was our largest market by far for distillers grains exports. That all changed when the phase one agreement came into place, and we were told that it was going to, you know, build upon the gains we'd seen 10 years ago. It has not. And in fact, we're effectively shut out of that marketplace today. We're not exporting a drop of ethanol to China, and our distillers grains exports are way down to that market as well. So our message to the Trump administration ahead of this meeting was, you know, please keep ethanol in the conversation.
15: This has been an Ag Minute. I'm Kristen Yates, TSN News.
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18: I'm Stuart Varley, and this is the Fox Business Report.
19: Traders returned today after market sentiment improved on cooler job creation than expected in September. Traders are betting it's more likely the Federal Reserve will not raise interest rates this month. But economist and former Trump administration advisor Steve Moore does not believe Fed Chair Kevin Warsh is trying to keep job growth depressed.
20: More people working does not cause inflation, and that's I don't think this is going to change his opinion about what to do about Fed rate hikes. He's going to get that rate down. And by the way, the gas price has been falling a bit, and that's been a major driver of inflation over the last 3 months.
19: There are reports today on the services sector of the economy. Later this week, minutes from the recent Fed meeting are released. Levi Strauss and PepsiCo are among companies reporting earnings this week. That's your Fox Business Report. I'm Jenny Coselda, invested in you.
21: Today is the deadline to register if you want to vote in the midterm elections. President Trump in Texas last week in Denton. Now he's returning. The Republican National Committee is hosting what it calls a midterm rally at Freeman Coliseum in San Antonio Wednesday. President Trump will speak there along with Ken Paxton, Republican congressional candidate Carlos de la Cruz. San Antonio Mayor Gina Ortiz Jones escalating her feud with the Fed over a new ICE detention facility being built in her city. She says it would do nothing but irreparably harm low-income residents, the environment, and the infrastructure. She wants it gone. Texas building two new state juvenile detention facilities, spending $300 million to build one secure facility near Rosharan in Brazoria County, another near Waxahachie in Ellis County, both expected to be finished by early 2029. Statewide average for a gallon of gasoline is $3.90. Dallas Cowboys beat the Houston Texans yesterday 34-30. With your Texas news headlines, I'm Barbara Schwartz.
2: She was 14 years old, for sale in a motel off I-35. Traffic through Dallas, Austin, and San Antonio. Now her traffickers are in prison because Ken Paxton put them there.

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6: Welcome back in here to Clay and Buck. Clay, you got the call screen up. First one, go to.
7: Yeah, let's go. Carly in Colorado. Carly, fire away.
8: Hi, both of you. I worked at a rape crisis center, and I've been with rape victims dealing with the police in hospital rooms and standing with them in court. These young men are immoral. I could say a lot more about them, but I won't waste time. This woman who is now claiming rape is doing such a disservice to real rape victims, and she should be ashamed. But you have to have character to be ashamed. She and E. Jean Carroll should start a club for liars. What she is doing is vile and disgusting, which is also what she is. And I pray God deals with her for the lives she's ruining. That's
7: I think this is important. So you work in a rape crisis center. And I just want you to expand on.
8: I don't now, but I did.
7: You did in the past. Yes. When women come out and falsely allege that they have been raped, what does that do for actual victims of rape?
8: It just cheapens what the pain and suffering these true rape victims are going through. It's disgusting. It is so painful for these women. I can't even begin to describe it. And for this person, just like E.G. and Carol, to, oh, yeah, I was raped now. 2 years later, I was raped. It's disgusting and immoral.
7: Thank you for the call. Brian in Syracuse, you're not as optimistic in the jury in the event that charges are brought here.
9: Yeah, that's correct. Ithaca is full of more flaming blue-haired liberals than you would think. I mean, Central New York's kind of red. It's purple now because more blue because they included Ithaca and the Syracuse area in the voting district when they did all that gerrymandering stuff. But, like, if they get a jury pool selected out of Ithaca, New York, they're done.
7: So you're not – my general consensus or belief was that the jury pool would be way better for them than it would be for New York City. But just based on your experience, no. You're not convinced that's true.
9: No, I'm not even close. I mean, Ithaca is super, super, super liberal. Like, you got – it's like – I don't know what to compare it to, but it's very, very liberal. Like, a lot of times
7: college towns are liberal themselves, but their surrounding community, which might also be included in the jury pool, tends to be more of a normal jury pool. So that's kind of what I was hoping for, but we'll see. One last call, Buck. Sandra in New Jersey. Sandra, fire away.
10: Oh, good afternoon, Clay and Buck. You know, I was thinking about Letitia James. I'm thinking she might go completely the opposite way and not persecute them because, in a way, she's perceived as a monster. You know, look what she did to Trump. So maybe she wants to say, look, I'm not like you think, guys.
7: I appreciate that you have faith in Letitia James's commitment to justice and also fairness, and I appreciate it. I do not think that Letitia, like, she was selected because they know that she will bring the charges in the same way that they gave Alvin Bragg the case in New York. Letitia James knows what her job is, and it's to indict people who have right-of-center political beliefs. And by the way, we don't even know. I mean, odds are that these seven guys, their families probably are left-leaning. I mean, I don't think there are that many right-wing Ivy League student bodies in general. Maybe this seven is, but it's a multiracial group, as you pointed out. I just think that they are on the downside of this sort of woke firestorm that continues to emerge on social media, and that complaint was taken as fact, and they're evil, and so they must pay consequences.
6: Rob Riggle, the actor, is coming up with us next, guys. He's got a new Jimmy Stewart movie. It's going to be great. You guys are all going to love it. We're talking about the movie, and Rob's a great guy, and that's going to be fun. And we've got a big third hour coming, so stick around.
0: Speaking truth and having fun. 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
3: 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Texas Tech Police are asking for the public's help investigating a reported sexual assault involving two students early Thursday morning. According to a campus crime alert, the students accepted a ride from several strangers in a black pickup truck after leaving the Broadway area. The students say they remember little after getting into the vehicle. Police are asking anyone with information to come forward. I'm George Odom. 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
4: The Top Plains weather forecast. Temperatures for this season of autumn has been very nice. 78 degrees this afternoon under a partly cloudy sky. The temperatures will drop in the middle upper 50s. Tuesday's temperatures at 82 degrees, sunny sky. And the best seats in the house are brought to you by the all-new Sonic $7 Sonic Big Deal Meal. I'm meteorologist Ron Ober to Lubbock's official weather station, News Talk KFYO.
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1: Welcome back in, Clay and Buck. Rob Riggle just with us, obviously, has been in a lot of great comedies over the years. And I do think the question of whether comedians are fed up with woke culture is finally reached the point where, regardless of what your politics are, the fact that you could get canceled for a joke is beyond absurd. Buck, I don't think we mentioned it on the program, but I know we talked about it off air. The Portland Trailblazers, the NBA franchise out in Portland, go figure, fired a guy for tweets that I would say were mildly offensive at best from when he was 15 years old. 15 years old.
2: Why is it that we all accept that, you know, if you like stole a car at 15, you're supposed to have argument. A sealed record and you don't have full criminal. Now, people might argue with this, but in general, 15, you're not, unless you do something heinous, you're not going to have full criminal culpability. And even then, a lot of times you want to have full criminal culpability. But if you tweeted something naughty, you should be ruined as an adult for that. That's insane.
1: I actually think
2: we should have like a societal rule. If whatever you tweet before you're 18 cannot be used against you in a professional context. It's just crazy.
1: You're preaching to the choir on this. And I think anybody out there that has teenagers, kids, or grandkids in that age range, to your point, you could rob a convenience store at 15 years old with a weapon, and that entire incident is expunged from your life history once you turn 18. Yet we're going to fire a kid because he sends an off-color tweet when he was 15. I just think people are fed up with this. And even including Chris Rock, who sat down with the New York Times and compared the modern era that we just came through with the Salem witch trials. Listen.
3: The problem with, you know, quote unquote wokeness, and don't get me wrong, it is great that marginalized people have a voice. It is great to advocate for anybody that feels marginalized. This is great. But the problem with wokeness is we're in the Old Testament right now. And the Old Testament has no forgiveness. The Old Testament didn't work, so they had to write a remix called the New Testament. Again, it's great to help those that need help. That is an amazing, you know, we need more of that. The problem is when you institutionalize it, you know, that's the problem, you know. So my half a joke, the Salem witch hunts. I'm sure, you know, the first three witches they caught were actually f-ing witches. But then you open up a witch office and now you got to start lying. Now you got to f-ing make f-ing up because you got overhead.
1: It's actually pretty funny. I do think the problem is, Buck, a lot of these people, you know, AOC tried to laugh off woke 1.0. A lot of people still think that was correct. James Tallarico may get elected despite the fact that he was wrong on everything. Texans have to wake up. There's a lot of this where people are still being rewarded for it.
2: Well, woke 2.0 is just one woke 1.0 with a new coat of paint on it. It's the same thing. They haven't changed any of their beliefs or ideas. They just are a little less willing to try to smash your face into a big pile of it on the ground. I mean, they're less aggressive right now, but that's a function of power, not a function of belief change. They believe trans stuff, all the same stuff. Police stuff, all the same stuff. We've Cash Patel, the FBI, President Trump, lowest murder rate, you know, certainly in our lifetime, maybe in recorded history in this country, modern history, and the left doesn't care. Still, same beliefs.
1: Amen. When we come back, we'll dive into a couple more of these stories, the Russia plague escape. Sophie Cunningham also with some takes. We'll share all that and more with you. 3 years ago this Wednesday, Israeli firefighter Danny faced a nightmare no parent should ever endure. As terrorists attacked his community, he and his wife sheltered in their safe room. Just yards away, his daughter, son-in-law, trapped inside the home as it burned to the ground. Nothing he could do to save them. Danny chose a career dedicated to rescuing others. 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
10: 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Today's the deadline if you want to register to vote in the midterms.
11: Today is the last day to register to vote if you want to cast a ballot in the midterm election. 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
12: I moved, and there was a big mix-up or whatever, and so now, since this election is so important and take care of it, I wasn't sure if I was registered and if I was registered in the proper county.
11: Yeah. One thing to check on your voter registration is to see if you're on the suspense list. 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In Dallas, Russell Scott, TSN News.
10: President coming back to Texas this week.
13: The Republican National Committee is hosting what it calls a midterm rally at Freeman Coliseum in San Antonio this Wednesday. People can register now for tickets. The RNC says Donald Trump will speak at the event along with Ken Paxton and Republican congressional candidate Carlos de la Cruz. He's running in the 35th district, beating John Lujan in the GOP runoff in May. He faces Democrat Johnny Garcia this November. House Speaker Mike Johnson has said leaders from across Congress are watching that race, describing the Texas 35th as the whole enchilada. Alan Skaya, TSN News.
10: Data center developers are on a PR offensive. They're trying to improve their image in Texas.
14: The public relations pushback does not appear to be swaying their opponents, who put a spotlight on their use of natural resources. 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
15: Our charming small Texas towns, surrounded by beautiful, expansive open land, is falling victim to these water-hungry facilities.
14: Parker says these facilities will dramatically change states for the worse.
15: We are in a race with China, I get that, but they've got about 470. We have over 5,000 in the United States.
14: A new report shows that data center companies in Texas alone have donated or invested more than $343 million across the state. I'm Jennifer Kuiper.
10: Fisherman finds a body in Montague County. It turns out it's a flight attendant that went missing a year ago. Police say Rana Saluri's roommate choked her to death last June at their apartment. Dennis Day is behind bars on a murder charge. Police say he boasted to other people in jail he wouldn't be charged because they'd never find her body. Another big name on Wall Street leaves for Y'all Street. Dillard's left the New York Stock Exchange on Friday. Today it traded for the first time on the Texas Stock Exchange. Shares closed Friday at $654.11. It's right now at $663. Kendall County making plans for a float trail called the Guadalupe River Ranch. They bought 321 acres of property in May. This is TSN News.
0: Clay and Buck now. 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
2: Welcome back into Clay and Buck. You could say the plot thickens here with the Cornell 7. Now, new situation unfolding here. A Cornell 7 fraternity brother is claiming that he was in fact too wasted to consent to sex with the accuser and that he is in fact the real victim. Now, before anyone starts to go where I think a lot of them will on this, which is the usual, oh yeah, poor guy, a guy, you know, some guys, this is like their dream or whatever it is that we have there is a very real societal double standard about this stuff. And this then becomes a question, Clay, as to can that be reflected as a matter of law? If so, why? The notion that a man is too drunk to have sex with a woman, I know people are laughing at this in their heads, but that comes from a very similar place to a woman being too drunk to consent. The only way that you'd be able to make this argument, I think, legally would be to say that women bear a more substantial risk because of the possibility of pregnancy from a reckless or an unconsented to sexual act. But the statutes have got to reflect that. And then that brings up a whole bunch of other things as well. On what basis would it be dismissed currently, Clay, that one of these guys says, I was in fact too drunk to consent. She effectively raped me.
1: Look, if alcohol is going to be used as an excuse for a woman, I don't understand why it can't be used as an excuse for a man, too. And obviously, there's physicality that gives a better sense of whether a man consents than a woman, potentially, without getting too graphic here on broadcast radio. But I do think if the argument is, remember, in this case, she specifically described herself as 5 out of 10 drunk when she arrived at the frat house and began the night of extracurricular activities. Several of the guys say that they were basically blackout drunk. And so they were unable to consent. Now, under New York law, there is a you're not able to use as a argument, I was drunk or I was on drugs, if you voluntarily consented to the consumption of that alcohol or those drugs. And here it appears they all consented to use the alcohol and drugs that they consumed during the course of all this encounter. And so I just think this is, again, remember, why did she file this lawsuit? She's trying to get millions of dollars in damages. That's the impetus behind why this lawsuit was filed. She already has, they had 12 different investigatory hearings on Cornell's campus. What you are seeing now is what I predicted would happen, Buck, which is everybody who's in a position of power at Cornell is now thinking, uh-oh, we have made enemies on the left, the governor, the attorney general, and those people's jobs are in danger. And when your job becomes in danger, usually most people are cowards. They don't do what's right. They do what shifts the blame from them to somewhere else. And so I read the Cornell president's statement,

out with a strong opinion. The vast majority of Cornell University's sexual misconduct claims apparently and don't end up being investigated. A mere 13% result in an accused. Result in an accused student or staffer getting expelled or dismissed, according to a new report that came out.

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13: Thing about the polls this year, I say don't trust them. 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Also, why are they going after attorneys generals around the country? 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
8: United Health Group is under investigation for denying Texas patients needed coverage. This comes after reports surfaced that United Health denied care that treating physicians determined as medically necessary. There have even been reports of United bribing nursing homes to delay hospitalizing patients who needed medical care. The midterm election is a month away, and today is the last day to register to vote in the elections. We told you about polls showing a tight race for U.S. Senate in Texas. The president is making another stop here to drum up support for the Republican Party. Donald Trump campaigned with Republican Ken Paxton last week in Denton. He's coming back on Wednesday for a rally in San Antonio, planning to speak along with Paxton and GOP congressional candidate Carlos de la Cruz. Another big name on Wall Street leaves for Y'all Street. Dillard's left the New York Stock Exchange Friday. Today it traded for the first time on the Texas Stock Exchange in Dallas. With your Texas news headlines, I'm Barbara Schwartz.
9: She was 14 years old, for sale in a motel off I-35. Traffic through Dallas, Austin, and San Antonio. Now her traffickers are in prison because Ken Paxton put them there. 40 years for the trafficker, 20 years for the woman who posted the ads online. The human trafficking and organized crime unit that locked them up, Ken Paxton built it. The website that sold kids like used cars, Ken Paxton shut it down. Politicians talk the talk about protecting our kids. Ken Paxton walks their traffickers directly to prison, protecting Texas kids and locking up the people who prey on them online and off. Prosecutor, dad, attorney general, Ken Paxton for U.S. Senate. Texas PAC is responsible for the content of this advertising. 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Not authorized by any candidate or candidate's committee.
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12: 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It should be your oasis. Donald Trump, now we'll get into this more at the top of the next hour. He's saying polls don't account for one thing. They don't. Now, there are people that would like to disincentivize, deflate your optimism, your belief that somehow we can defy historical trends and win this midterm election. I am telling you, we can win this midterm election. I don't know how to say it any other way. But for that to happen, it's going to take everybody to get out and vote. Now, if you voted in 2024 and you don't want these radicals getting in power with their insane agenda, well, you're going to have to do your part. It's not going to happen automatically. And then otherwise, we're going to be undoing the damage. I'm not going away. You know, look, I had 4 years of Biden-Harris Mayorkas. It sucked. We're still cleaning up the mess that they left this country. But with that said, you know, you don't leave the fight, but you can prevent a disaster from happening. And the way you prevent it is doing your part. That's all I'm asking you to do. And if everybody votes, you can do it. There's not one Republican that is supporting this insane, you know, DSA agenda. Not a single one. I don't know one Republican that wants to eliminate the Senate. Not one Republican that doesn't want you to choose presidents. Not one Republican that wants to pack the courts. I don't know one that voted against the largest tax cut in American history. But every Republican doesn't think we're an undertaxed nation. They think we're overtaxed, rightly so. There's not one Republican that wants amnesty for illegals and to abolish borders and abolish ICE and to end all deportation. Not one. There's not one Republican that wants to defund the Department of War. Not a single one. There's not one Republican that wants to eliminate cash bail, abolish prisons, and abolish the police. There's not one Republican that believes in the very definition of socialism, which is public ownership of corporations. Not one Republican wants a wealth tax or feels that they have a right to punish success and to remove liberty and freedom and a meritocracy where you take your God-given talents as high as you want to take them. Not one. They don't want a wealth tax, and they don't want a phony promise of cradle to grave, womb to the tomb, everything's going to be covered by government, not one. And I'm just telling you, this is what the Democrats are pushing. You know, if you do that, then, you know, we're going to forget the fact that Hispanic and African-American poverty now is at an all-time low and that incomes for the lowest 25% rose to the highest level ever in this term of Donald Trump. Median income rose to its highest level ever, 87,600, over 80 records in the stock market that have been set, you know, or the fact that the president literally closed the border and with it designated a lot of these Latin American cartels as terrorist groups, and then had the Fentanyl Act that he signed into law, the HALT Fentanyl Act, or that we've had the lowest murder rate last year than we ever had in the history of this country. And it's going even lower this year. And that includes murder lowest rate, violent crime lowest rates, rapes down to its lowest rate, and going down even more this year from last year's records. 10 out of the 10 most wanted FBI fugitives caught, getting rid of DEI insanity in the country. You know, all of this is going to come to a screeching halt. Democrats are only going to focus on impeachment, impeachment. I hate Trump. I hate Trump more than you hate Trump. There's going to be a contest. I don't know what these people are going to do in 2.5 years when Trump isn't around to hate anymore. I guess they'll still just keep hating him anyway, blaming him anyway. The largest domestic oil and gas production we hit last year, and we're hitting new highs this year. Millions of acres open for oil, gas, and coal, not only exploration, but production. The president, you know, looking to build peace. We don't have a nuclear-armed Iran that will hand off to our kids and our grandkids. The largest deregulation movement in the history of the country. You know, the president now working on, again, not only the largest tax cuts in history, no tax on tips, no tax on overtime, no tax on Social Security. That's, you know, promises made, promises kept. You know, J.D. Vance told me last week, $19 trillion in committed monies for manufacturing in the country. I mean, this is real. And this is happening. Who do you want in power? You know, because that's on the ballot in 29 days. It's all happening in 29 days. And we'll end up getting the government we deserve. And you'll say, well, I don't deserve it, Hannity. I'm going out and vote. Well, try to, you know, get your friends, your neighbors, your family, your coworkers. And maybe not everybody's happy with everything that the president's done. That's possible. Maybe everybody's not happy with everything your congressman or congresswoman has done. That's legitimate. I have plenty of criticisms for plenty of Republican congressmen and senators. However, none of them are supporting this insanity. And you don't let these polls impact you at all. By the way, a little Republican infighting. Ted Cruz, I noticed, firing back at J.D. Vance for suggesting he's already gearing up for a 2028 bid. Blasting the VP as insecure. Vance, you know, my experience, people engage in political bomb throwing when they're feeling insecure. Do I think Ted Cruz is maybe gearing up? Maybe. I don't know for sure, but I would not be surprised. But we'll see what happens. Anyway, I noticed that the Secretary of War, Pete Hegseth, has ordered commanders to set aside a day this month for troops to register, request absentee ballots, and to vote, which, by the way, we should go out of our way to help these military men and women that are serving abroad to vote as much as we can. They're serving our country. They have as much as at stake in this as anybody. Pollster Lee Carter says polls say Democrats could swamp Republicans. She says, as a pollster, I have a question. You know, and she cites the headlines. A blue wave is coming. A blue tsunami is coming. Democrats may want to stop ordering yard signs and start ordering life jackets. I get it. But and she says, yeah, there are plenty of polls that are good for Democrats. But most of these polls, to be very, very blunt, are not people that have ever polled anything involving Donald Trump well, ever, in the last three presidential election cycles. And, you know, if you look at President Trump's approval rating, okay, you could say, like most presidents at this point in their term, they struggle a little bit. I don't think that it doesn't matter. I don't think MAGA voters are going anywhere. I think the question is, will they be motivated enough and understand the moment? This is an inflection point for the country. This, you know, what do you want to hear on election night or the next day or the next or early in the morning when you hear the words Fox News can project? What, how do you want that sentence to end? Because it could end, you know, one of, I guess, three ways. One is the Democrats have taken control of the House and Senate. It could end with the Democrats have taken over one house and not the other. Not, you know, the Republicans will maintain control of the Senate, or Republicans have shocked the world. You know, Democrats, by the way, are so desperate. You know, they've now poured over $3 million because the campaign of this guy Troy Jackson is just disintegrating. Notice Abdul El Sayed is on with Martha McCallum. We'll have Martha on tonight. And this guy's just slick, is what I see. Just slick. You can't justify who El Sayed is. I'm going to get into this later today. I'll tell you more about it tonight on the show. But, you know, I think some races are going to be hard to win. I think Steve Hilton has an uphill fight in California because so many people have left California. I'm beginning to wonder if, you know, some of the people in a state like Texas aren't influenced by the fact that so many Californians have packed up and they've gone to Texas. Remember, we were chronicling for a long time the cost of a U-Haul. If you take it to California to Texas, you know, the average price at the time we were doing the story was about $2,500 one way to Texas. But if you took a U-Haul from Texas to California, you were basically doing U-Haul a favor. And you can get it for like $300 or $400 in the other direction because so many people were only coming one way. And so it's better that U-Haul gets some money for the drive back. And that's why it was so cheap. Pretty amazing. Now you got this radical left. And, you know, they're all now trying to change. You got Telefrico. You know, this guy can't make up his mind. He's been trying to run away from six genders and God is non-binary and biological men playing women's sports. There's a New York Post article that Telefrico held a New York City fundraiser hosted by leaders of a group that supports gender surgery and transition drugs for minors. I'm reading directly from the New York Post. Weeks after insisting that he opposes these controversial practices. Anyway, September 8th, Fox News interview, the Democratic state legislator facing Republican Texas attorney Ken Paxton in this important race in Texas. And the 37-year-old claimed he's been consistent on the issue, even though we have played him on both sides of the issues. Then he goes to this fundraiser in later September. This was, what was the date of this? The date was September 29th. I mean, just last week. And the reception's hosts included Morgan Cox. I don't know who the hell that is, who sits on the HRC board of directors. That's the name of this group. And another guy who serves as their foundation board of directors and former U.S. ambassador to Spain, who sits on both these boards. Anyway, they are the nation's largest LGBTQ political lobbying group. And in a guide published by their foundation, the organization notes that puberty-blocking drugs can be given to adolescents and that some trans youth may benefit from gender-affirming surgery, which is rarely an option under the age of 17. This is insane. I mean, if you can't buy a beer at 17, you ought not be able to do this operation at 17. It's really that simple. It's not that difficult. Not that hard. But this is now what we're living through. Look, the Democrats cannot be honest and run any longer on the DSA platform. And the reason is the polling is not showing that it's doing well. All right. So where did they get their marching orders from? That's where they got them from, AOC. What did AOC tell them? No, that's woke 1.0 crazy. I didn't believe what I was saying. Now, if you believe that, then you're believing the big lie. You know, she was telling the truth in the beginning. You know, Bernie Sanders, oh, nobody wants to defund the police. It's right on the DSA website. He knows it's on the website. At some point, it's going to be scrubbed from that website. It's only a matter of when. I thought it probably would have happened by now. So, okay, then you see all these candidates from Abdul El Sayed. Oh, Hassan Piker is some, what does he call him, Linda? Some podcaster, some blogger. What is he? What Jason?
14: Some streamer from California.
12: The streamer from California.
14: Let's stop talking about streamer, this guy.
12: The streamer from California was invited on the campaign trail by Abdul El Sayed himself, according to Hassan Piker. Now, either you believe that or you don't believe that. And then Tellerico is trying to say he doesn't believe in six genders anyway. I guess my math was wrong. You know, but he makes all of these decisions on biblical grounds. Well, the Bible says God created man and woman. It doesn't talk anything about six genders or that God is non-binary. It does say in the Bible, although he says he's a Christian that hates Christians on top of every other weird position he has. You know, look, people in Texas, you better wake up because Democrats are pouring hundreds of millions of dollars to fill the airwaves with garbage in Texas, just like they're trying to help El Sayed, and just like they're trying to help every other radical in the country. All right, I don't know where the time flies by. 800-941-SHAWN if you want to be a part of the program. All right, you're not going to believe this. Let's say if your phone rings and it's your bank, or you think it's your bank, they know your name, your address, the last four digits of your Social Security number, and you think, oh, well, it must be my bank. They have all that information. If you think that, you're making a big mistake. Chances are it's not your bank. Chances are it's a scammer that bought your information probably for about $2 from a data broker or one of these people search sites. 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
16: 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According to a campus crime alert, the students accepted a ride from several strangers in a black pickup truck after leaving the Broadway area. The students say they remember little after getting into the vehicle. Police are asking anyone with information to come forward. I'm George Odom. 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
28: I'm Dan Loney with Your Money Now. A change of leadership in the sports programming realm. Luis Silberwasser, chairman and CEO of TNT Sports, is leaving the company upon completion of the Paramount Warner Brothers merger. According to CNBC, the new leader will be CBS Sports President and CEO David Burson, and he will oversee all networks and platforms. CBS Sports, TNT Sports, and Warner Brothers Discovery Sports will combine. Purchasing managers' data for the services sector continued to expand in September, but at a bit of a slower pace. The Institute for Supply Management data showed a reading of 54.9 in the month, down from 55.4 in August, but anything over 50 suggests economic growth. Stocks are surging in the back half of the Monday session. The Dow Jones Industrial Average is up more than 150 points. The NASDAQ is up by more than 300. Oil prices are lower. West Texas crude down 2% at $89 a barrel. And that's Your Money Now.
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35: And may I say, Tony, you have not done the Saginaw Swish with the Dr. Pepper Blackberry. Everyone's raving about this.
34: Everyone?
35: Everyone on the internet is saying this right here.
34: Oh, everyone on the internet,
35: A plus, Tony. It's good. And here's the thing about this. It is a lot sweeter on the nose than it is when you drink it. You don't get nearly, it's a subtle blackberry flavor.
0: You're a subtle blackberry flavor.
35: Oh, there it is.
1: Just never been a Dr. Pepper guy.
35: Why do you hate Texas?
1: Love Texas. I cannot wait to go down there and do a show. How have we not been invited yet?
35: Beats me.
1: Beats me too. Come on, Texas. Get it done.
35: If we go down to Texas, after the invite, Tony will take a picture of himself eating.

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2: What's up, Plains weather forecast. Temperatures for this season of autumn has been very nice. 78 degrees this afternoon under a partly cloudy sky. The temperatures will drop in the middle upper 50s. Tuesday's temperatures at 82 degrees, sunny sky. And the best seats in the house are brought to you by the all-new Sonic $7 Sonic Big Deal Meal. I'm meteorologist Ron Roberts on Lubbock's official weather station, News Talk KFYO.
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1: A federal judge in El Paso temporarily blocks the Trump administration from border wall construction in and around the Big Bend region. Judge Kathleen Cardone granted an environmental group's motion for a preliminary injunction, effectively halting all border barrier and road construction. Activist Lakin Jordahl filed the suit, called the ruling historic, adding that the bulldozers will be sent packing until Cardone rules on the merits.
2: The destruction to archaeological sites, the destruction to this crown jewel national park, impacts to clean water, clean air. What they are doing is soulless. And it makes no sense.
1: Data center developers are on a PR offensive in Texas trying to improve their image, but that's not been swaying their opponents, who put a spotlight on their use of natural resources.
3: We're watching our water supply diminish while our vast open cattle ranches and expansive farms are destroyed by the industrial clutter.
1: Jet Parker with the group Save Rural Texas. A new report shows that data center companies have donated or invested more than $300 million across Texas. This has been an Ag Minute. I'm Kristen Yates, TSN News.
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5: I'm Stuart Varney, and this is the Fox Business Report.
6: Traders returned today after market sentiment improved on cooler job creation than expected in September. Traders are betting it's more likely the Federal Reserve will not raise interest rates this month. But economist and former Trump administration advisor Steve Moore does not believe Fed Chair Kevin Warsh is trying to keep job growth depressed.
7: More people working does not cause inflation, and that's so I don't think this is going to change his opinion about what to do about Fed rate hikes. He's going to get that rate down. And by the way, the gas price has been falling a bit, and that's been a major driver of inflation over the last 3 months.
6: There are reports today on the services sector of the economy. Later this week, minutes from the recent Fed meeting are released. Levi Strauss and PepsiCo are among companies reporting earnings this week. That's your Fox Business Report. I'm Jenny Cosella, invested in you.
8: TSN headlines. Today is the deadline to register if you want to vote in the November midterm elections. President Trump and Republican Senate candidate Ken Paxton last week campaigned in Denton. The president is returning to Texas Wednesday for a rally in San Antonio with Paxton. United Health Group is the latest target of Texas Attorney General Ken Paxton, his office launching an investigation into allegations it denied Texans the medical care they need. Reports indicate that United engaged in numerous unlawful practices, including bribing nursing homes to delay hospitalizing patients who needed medical care. Dillard's left the New York Stock Exchange Friday. Today it traded for the first time on the Texas Stock Exchange in Dallas. Kendall County officials are continuing to make plans for a float trail along called the Guadalupe River Ranch. The county bought 321 acres of property in May. Statewide average for a gallon of gasoline is $3.90. With your Texas news headlines, I'm Barbara Schwartz.
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23: All right, 25 till the top of the hour. It's toll free. It's 800-941-SEAN. If you want to be a part of the program, your calls, your comments, your intuitive insight coming up in mere moments. Born on America's darkest day, 9/11/01, our friends at the Tunnel to Towers Foundation, they have been helping American heroes ever since. Heroes like U.S. Army Sergeant Mario Nelson. Now, he served in the National Guard, volunteered at Ground Zero after the 9/11 attacks. Later, Mario did enlist full-time in the Army, was deployed to Iraq, and sadly, Mario made the ultimate sacrifice when he was killed by a rocket-propelled grenade. Now, this being the 25th anniversary year of 9/11, we continue to honor the cost of service, the enduring legacy of those that gave everything for our liberty, for our freedom. Now, Mario sadly left behind his wife and his daughter. And after his death, his wife even began helping others heal from grief and from trauma related to all of this. And the Tunnel to Towers Foundation, because of your generosity, they were able to recognize this sacrifice of this family by providing them with a mortgage-free home. And by the way, we can help even more families like the Nelsons. 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Hey, Linda, guess who I will be interviewing for my podcast immediately after this program today?
24: Who?
23: You don't know, do you?
24: I do not. Nobody tells me anything. I'm always the last to know.
23: I talk to you all the time. We talk. We talk this
24: weekend.
23: Clearly
24: not, because I don't know nothing about today.
23: Rom Rombo Deadfish Emmanuel. By the way, do you think he knows I call him that?
24: Yes, I do.
23: You do think he knows that?
24: Well, considering the fact that you screamed it down on a very large, huge convention center hallway, Rombo, as loud as you possibly could. Yeah, I think he has some idea. Yeah.
23: Now, he was on Meet the Press yesterday. I'm not sure if you saw any of it. And he's now saying that he's going to support Abdul El-Sayed. Now, he's saying that on the one hand. On the other hand, he's saying a lot of negative things about Democrats, which, you know, I will question him about. I'll question him about, you know, his time as mayor. He was mayor for 8 years in Chicago. But, you know, he's out there, you know, talking about the Democratic Party as if, you know, they're a mess, and they are a mess. And, you know, he said that the Democratic brand is crap. And it shouldn't just be about fighting Donald Trump. He's saying that the brand is weak. He's saying it's a bad idea to go after impeaching Donald Trump. He says the Democratic Socialists are non-Democrats. I'm like, okay, then why are you supporting Abdul El-Sayed? Because that's what he said also. Listen.
25: Well, let me ask you this, because given El-Sayed's position, given how you're saying how complex this issue is, will you endorse Abdul El-Sayed?
26: Yeah, it's a complex issue.
25: Will you endorse Abdul El-Sayed?
26: Look,
25: do you
26: I'll be
25: support
26: going to
25: him, given that position?
26: Yeah. We have massive disagreements. I support the Democratic Party. I support the Democratic candidate. I'll be going to Michigan again. I've been there repeatedly to help the gubernatorial candidate. I support the Democratic Party position because it happens to come up, as Supreme Court Justice Alito said. He's thinking about retiring. And I'm not playing around anymore with what they did under President Obama on the Supreme Court, or what this Supreme Court did giving President Trump a get out of jail card as it relates to all the corruption, which is why you're seeing this.
25: But just to be clear,
26: the Supreme Court, I just said it. I will
25: Do you support Abdul al-Sayed?
26: My support's not important. I said yes.
23: Now, okay, just to let Ram Rambo know, give him a little preview of today's coming attractions, if he's listening, that this is Mike Rogers, who's running in Michigan against Abdul al-Sayed. You know, he is a guy that's criticizing breast cancer research, you know, on top of football, on top of every other dumb thing that he says, and on top of his best friend, Hassan Piker. Listen.
0: Breast cancer is the second leading cause of cancer death in women. 1 in 8 women will be diagnosed with this disease during their lives. But Abdul al-Sayed blasted breast cancer patient advocates, saying increased funding for breast cancer research was disturbing because it benefited women with social power and privilege. What is wrong with Abdul al-Sayed? As a cancer survivor, Mike Rogers will stand with Michigan women.
23: Okay, well, this is going to be interesting. If that's the more moderate wing of the Democratic Party, then you know that this party is gone. All right, let's get to our busy phones. Eric in my free state of Florida. Eric, hi, how are you? Glad you called, sir.
1: Thank you, Sean, for taking the call. Congratulations on your 30-year anniversary. You've done a wonderful job over the last 30 years. I'd like to talk a little bit about Medicare for All.
23: By the way, thank you.
1: Oh, you're welcome.
23: Yeah, well, Medicare for All, yeah, which, you know, is going to cost trillions of dollars we can't afford.
1: Exactly. There are 5 bullet points that really have to be presented in unison anytime we talk about that. Medicare for All is going to cost $5 trillion, like you just said. And number 2 is the amount of spending is going to fuel inflation like crazy. Number 3, we're going to have huge taxes in order to pay for this. And number 4, it's terribly unfair to seniors who worked for 47 years from 18 to age 65 in order to earn Medicare benefits. And finally, the most important bullet point is Kristen Logan. She needs to become a household name. She's a Canadian cancer patient who waited 6 months to get an MRI scan while the Canadian government sent her pamphlets on how to kill herself. So Kristen is spelled with a K. I hope everyone becomes familiar, and maybe you could invite her on your show someday.
23: No, it's a great idea. I am familiar with the case, but that's not the only one. I mean, why do so many Canadians flock to America when they need care and they have a single payer plan? You know, why do the National Health Services in Great Britain, why is it such an unmitigated disaster? Because it doesn't work. And remember, as part of Medicare for All, they also want to get rid of private health insurance. So you wouldn't even be allowed to, you know, have concierge care if you can afford it. But if they have their way, you wouldn't be able to afford anything because we'd all have the same amount of money because they would confiscate everyone's wealth. Aaron is in Michigan. Aaron, well, what a race you got going on there. Glad you called, sir.
2: Yeah, how you doing, Sean?
23: I'm good. What's going on?
2: Nothing. Hey, let me, first off, thank you for taking my call and thank you for being a warrior for telling the truth in this world because there's not enough of that going on.
23: Well, you give me that opportunity every day. I'm never taking it for granted, and I feel more gratitude and appreciation than I've ever felt in my life. I realize how blessed and lucky and fortunate that I am. I was on with Steve Ducey today. We were talking about finishing 30 years of Fox. Can you believe I've been on Fox for 30 years? It feels like 30 minutes. It's gone by so fast.
2: It's awesome. It's absolutely awesome. I want to talk about Mr. al-Sayed today, and I
23: yes, sir.
2: I live in the Detroit area, and you know, all due respect to your pollsters, they are completely wrong of what's going on in this state. What everyone around the country doesn't understand is the Arab community in Michigan is not new. So a lot of the communities around the country are more of like they've never been exposed to it. We've had an Arab community for 50 years here, right? Dearborn, you know, is the hub of the Arab community.
23: Yeah, my understanding, it's about 2% of the population. Am I wrong on that?
2: I believe that you're right, and it's concentrated in a couple different areas in Wayne County. And you know what I wanted to talk about was in Wayne County, in Michigan. In order to win a general election in Michigan, you have to win Wayne County. It's Detroit. You have to win Detroit.
23: Wayne County is Detroit. That's correct. Even though Detroit lost at one point half their population. By the way, just as long as we're talking about it, remember Abdul al-Sayed wouldn't comment on Ali, the Supreme Leader Khamenei's death, because a lot of people in Dearborn are sad. I'm like, if they're sad, they're supporting the number one state sponsor of terror responsible for killing untold thousands of Americans. Okay, sure. Sounds great.
2: It's terrible. Plus, he had almost a no comment on the terrorist attack on the Jewish center that was in the suburbs of Detroit. You know, a couple of months ago, the guy that tried to drive in the door and, you know, kill a bunch of children, right? He didn't really have anything negative to say about that either. You know, he kind of just avoided the question when somebody asked him about it. The problem that's going on in Michigan for Mr. El-Sayed is the fact that the Arab community and the black community do not get along here. Not even close, right? It's not a matter of, you know, is he going to be able to get enough votes? I don't think he's going to be able to get enough votes because you look at Wayne County, he lost the primary in Wayne County where Dearborn was at by 7 points. You know, the black community is not.
23: I don't see Haley Stevens voters being enthusiastic about Abdullah El-Sayed. I just don't.
2: Not at all. And like I said, Sean, the black community here in Michigan is not a big fan of the Arab community. Plus, we have a situation going on right now that's probably not really getting in the national news, where a black woman was kind of assaulted and robbed during broad daylight by a large group of Arab men, right? And they hurled a bunch of racial insults at her and stole her stuff. She was in a car accident, and you know, this group kind of descended on her in the middle of the day in one of the border areas of Detroit and Dearborn. And now the black community and the Arab community are at this high tension level because there's protesting going on. You know, these groups are showing up in Dearborn, the Dearborn communities and the Dearborn neighborhoods, you know, and these guys are showing up armed, you know, wearing bulletproof vests, but it's not getting any national play because.
23: Well, if anyone gets any videos of this and you want to send it to me, I will give it national play. How's that?
2: I will definitely
23: remember. Linda, correct me if I'm wrong. Remember that happened 1 year and you had Black Panthers showing up at the polling place, I believe in Pennsylvania. I think it was in Philly. Wasn't it?
24: Oh, yeah. Oh. They were out and they were loud and they had weapons.
23: Oh, yeah. That was a big deal. If anyone gets any videos of any shenanigans anywhere, any place, please send it to us. We'll take a look at it. OK.
2: Yeah. There's definitely a couple of YouTube videos out there on it, Sean. So I will I'll shoot you the links over. But, you know,
23: but just remember to, I mean, everyone's got to be careful. I've got to be so careful these days because AI can generate anything.
2: Oh, absolutely.
23: I mean, the vetting process that I have to go through on videos, Linda, I mean, the stuff that we have to vet these days, the things that we took for granted for decades. Now I have to ask, is this real or is this artificial intelligence? You don't always know.
2: Yeah, absolutely. Absolutely. So I think that the national polling is skewed way off. I don't believe that the polling is. They're not polling down in Detroit. You know,
23: look at the polling in with Haley Stevens. She was supposed to lose by 20 points. She barely lost by a point. Aaron, I'm going to roll, though, man. Appreciate it. Thanks for the heads up. All right, quick break. Right back. More of your calls coming up. Toll free. It's 800-941-SHAWN this Monday if you want to be a part of the program.
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5: 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Got a special guest, Alan Eubank from Duct Armor. 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
12: On this Monday, let's get back to our busy phones. It's toll-free 800-941-SEAN. Dave is in Virginia. Dave, how are you? Glad you called. Happy Monday, if there is such a thing.
13: Same to you, Mr. Hannity. Thank you for taking my call. May I call you Sean?
12: Yeah, of course. What's going on?
13: So I've been thinking about sacrifice, okay? Sacrifice. And in the past, some of our leaders during times of crisis and preventing a rogue state from getting a nuclear weapon is certainly, to me, a time of crisis. I ask myself, what would we be willing to sacrifice if we knew that there was going to be an attack either on the United States or our allies? What would we be willing to sacrifice to prevent that? And I'm curious as to what we would.
12: Well, I think what you're probably referring to, I may be guessing, if I am, tell me I'm wrong, is, you know, not having a nuclear armed Iran. I don't think the president had a choice. And, you know, did we sacrifice a period with higher gas prices? Yeah, but the overall economy is, if you look at demographically, especially minorities, we have the lowest poverty rate in history, the largest median income ever in history. We have GDP projected growth. Well, it just was revised upward for the second quarter. We expect third quarter GDP to go up to as high as 5%+, according to the Atlanta Fed. The economy is moving. Manufacturing is coming back. It's making it into the economic bloodstream. But I think Matt Towery was right. Is there's an untold story here that we got to tell. We'll give you the last word.
13: So, If I had the president's ear, I would ask him to ask the oil companies to make the sacrifice, particularly in this last quarter, to reduce prices, to have them ask them to sacrifice. And, you know, I don't know how many people like oil companies, but they could be real heroes if they in this last quarter, particularly. Because I don't think they're going to like it if what I consider to be anarchists take control. So that's it for me.
12: All right, Dave. I think it's a good admonition. And Donald Trump's not gotten the credit for controlling the borders, the largest tax cut. Yeah. And defanging

0: 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And don't forget to, and you're going to sleep better than you ever have. It makes a difference. It really does. Sleep makes such a big difference. Health, wellness, fitness, nutrition, longevity. Anyway, quick break. We'll come right back. More on the other side as we continue. On October 7, 2023, Israeli firefighter Danny faced a nightmare no parent should ever have to endure. As terrorists attacked his community, he and his wife sheltered in their safe room. Only yards away, his daughter and son-in-law, they were trapped inside their home as it burned down during these horrific attacks that day. There was nothing that he could do to save them, nothing. In the midst of this unimaginable grief, Danny stepped forward to help evacuate survivors and care for this shattered community. And today he continues helping rebuilding. His story does remind us behind every headline is a family. This is why thousands of churches all across America are joining the Flags for Fellowship movement started by the International Fellowship of Christians and Jews. And each flag planted as part of this powerful movement is honoring a life that was lost. Learn how you, your church, your community can help make a difference. Go to their website, joinfof.org. That's joinfof.org.
1: I'm George Odom, KFYO News. Texas Tech climbed to number 11 in the latest AP poll after defeating Colorado 29-7 on Saturday. The Red Raiders rallied with a dominant second half to remain undefeated at 5-0. Tech also moved up two spots to number 9 in the coaches poll. The Red Raiders now enter their bye week before returning October 17th for a homecoming matchup against Arizona State. I'm George Odom. 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
18: 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Hear the phenomenon that experts cannot explain. And the backlash against AI in school by students. 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

0: millions will vote soon. But do they really know the issues? Now, Rob Schmidt is on Newsmax tonight talking about the war for America's future. Rob Schmidt reveals that many Americans are embracing socialism, especially young people. Rob exposes the hidden dangers of socialism and its war on our freedom. He says the big media won't tell you the truth about President Trump and his real record. A secure border, biggest tax cuts in history, inflation under control, lowest drug prices, largest crime drop ever, and so much more. Rob has the whole story on Trump and the media. So watch Newsmax on cable tonight. 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
1: The Robert Soft Plains weather forecast temperatures.

0: Well, this season of autumn has been very nice. 78 degrees this afternoon under a partly cloudy sky. The temperatures will drop in the middle upper 50s. Tuesday's temperatures at 82 degrees, sunny sky. And the best seats in the house are brought to you by the all-new Sonic $7 Sonic Big Deal Meal. I'm meteorologist Ron Emerton, Lubbock's official weather station, News Talk KFYO.
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13: A recent Senate Armed Services Subcommittee hearing examined the proposed Golden Dome missile defense system. Nebraska Republican Senator Deb Fischer on the need for it.
14: Our adversaries are developing and fielding long-range capabilities specifically designed to challenge and evade the limited defenses currently deployed.
13: That premise was echoed by witness David Trachtenberg from the National Institute for Public Policy.
15: The risk of coercive threats from adversaries with a variety of increasingly capable missile systems is growing.
13: Dr. Thomas Carrico, the director of the Missile Defense Project at the Center for Strategic and International Studies, testified the project suffers from a lack of clear messaging with the public.
16: An explanation of what it is and what it's trying to do.
13: The administration estimates Golden Dome will cost $185 billion over the next decade, while the Congressional Budget Office puts that figure at $1.2 trillion. Kip Nieretzky, Fox News.
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18: 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Janice, in my free state of Florida. Janice, how are you? Glad you called.
19: Hey, Sean, how are you?
18: I'm good. What's going on?
19: Yes, I am in the free state of Florida. I left California 4 years ago. Couldn't take it no more. Sold my beautiful house, and I moved to Florida for common sense. I try to inform people as much as I possibly can. This is not time for emotional voting. It is time for you to take a stand and do not sell out our country. You want to spite your nose or cut your nose to spite your face because you have an issue with the Iran. I don't call it a war. I call it a butt kicking and a wake up call for Iran. And at the end of the day, it should have been done a long time ago. I stand with my president 1,000%. I am an African-American woman who has voted for Trump all three times, and I wish I could vote for him again.
18: Well, in a way you can, because his agenda, if Democrats get control of either the House or Senate, or God forbid both houses, it is going to stop a large part of his agenda. He'll fight them. He'll fight hard. We'll fight with him. We're not, you know, I'm not saying that if I lose elections like Democrats, oh, I'm leaving the country. No, I'm going to stand my ground and I'm going to fight. But it'll be much, much harder, and progress will stop. And it'll be never-ending investigations, and it'll be the strongest push towards communism, socialism, statism, whatever ism you want to put a name on it, it's going to happen. And we can prevent it. You still have time. This election is in 29 days. What do you want to hear when the words Fox News projects comes out of Brett or Martha's mouth? 800-941-SHAWN, if you want to be a part of the program. Look, I want to talk directly to hardworking business owners listening right now, or, you know, anybody that has a problem with the IRS. You get that scary letter. It causes anxiety. It's from the IRS. Uh-oh. You know, you took risk. You're working hard. You're creating jobs. It makes the country strong. 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

0: Coming up on Sunrise OBK on Tuesday morning with Tom Collins and Matt Crowe, we're going to be visiting with Superintendent of LISD, Dr. Kathy Rollo, find out what's happening around the district. Also, Jackie Howard, J. Howard Realty at 7:35. Got a special guest, Alan Eubank from Duct Armor. We're going to talk about the things that you need to look out for underground, things you can't see in your home. We're also going to have a prize bomb and some fun stuff. Sunrise OBK on Tuesday on KFYO.
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9: For denying Texas patients needed coverage. That comes after reports surfaced that UnitedHealth denied care that treating physicians determined was medically necessary. Today is the deadline to register if you want to vote in the midterm elections. President Trump is returning to Texas this week. He will have a campaign event in San Antonio with Senate candidate Ken Paxton and congressional candidate Carlos de la Cruz. Texas white-tailed deer hunting season is underway. Texas Parks and Wildlife Department is reminding hunters to be on the lookout for New World screwworm cases. Hunters are being urged to inspect their harvested animals and report any suspected infections to TPWD. Dillard's left the New York Stock Exchange on Friday. Today, the company traded for the first time on the Texas Stock Exchange in Dallas. And a Stephenville businessman is headed to federal prison. Prosecutors say he had a fraud scheme. With your Texas News headlines, I'm Stephen Pickering.
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4: South Plains weather forecast. It was a nice Monday as temperatures reached the upper 70s. Now our number's going to be dropping into the middle upper 50s overnight through tomorrow morning. And then about 58 degrees for tomorrow morning's temperatures. Tuesday's temperatures 82 degrees. The weather is brought to you by the Sonic, and the best seats in the house are brought to you by the all-new $7 Sonic Big Deal Meal. I'm meteorologist Ron Roberts on Lubbock's official weather station, News Talk KFYO.
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God, happy Monday. What is it? Might be for you. I don't know. It is for me. Welcome to the Steve Evans Show here on the Texas Town Square Media Network, 806-680-2790. It has been a Monday. I mean, Mondays of Mondays. In the cotton gin business, what I affectionately call Hell Week. No, I'm not ripping off the Seals. Their Hell Week is, it's comparable. It's almost the same, almost exactly the same as the Seals Hell Week. It is the week where a large amount of cotton gins decide to start up all at one time. It's an interesting phenomena. And for some reason, like they have to, they never tell me, like, hey, Steve, we're going to start up. You know, it's be ready. We're probably going to start up here. They don't do that. So I can't put anything on the schedule. I find out is, I'm trying to run, man, and this stuff's not working. Well, thanks for the heads up. I'm just sitting here waiting for you to call. That's how it usually goes. But I never know which week is going to be. I thought it was starting last week. I had some days where I thought it was starting. And I went to go fly this morning, and I'm almost to the airport, and I realize I have no phones. I have none. I carry two phones. I carry a watch. I carry an iPad.

0: ads. I mean, like, loves me. I have no phones, and so I've got my little mini iPad that I use. It's what I fly with, but it's got a SIM card, so I can at least text. But it's not tied to my work phone, so it's that great unknown. What's going to happen when you get back to your work phone? So I get done and I'm headed back, and I FaceTime my wife because I can do that from my iPad. I'm in the truck. I'm like, okay, she found my phones. I said, open it up and see how bad it is. Well, it wasn't horrible, but there was a bunch. And so it's got the makings of everybody's trying to do something this week. Now, it could be next week that it really gets hairy. Who knows? So it's been a Monday, man, fast and furious. But the weather's great. It's beautiful outside. And I had a good weekend. Several years ago, I got connected with a nonprofit that trains service dogs, and it's very unique. It's up in Amarillo for you 940 listeners. It's called Hope Lives Here, and we've had them on the air before. But what they do, and their slogans, healing heroes two at a time, they only take rescues. So they literally go to the pound, they grab a group of dogs that are in great shape, right build, you know, temperament, things like that they're looking for, and they run this group of dogs one at a time in with the veteran that they're going to train them for, and they just find the dog that clicks. I mean, they know it too. It's almost like this magical occurrence. Sometimes it doesn't work out. And so they find the dog that clicks, and that's what they train with the veteran. It's not a program where they train the dog and then give it to the veteran. And then there's some programs out there, and I work with another group that's out of Louisiana. That's what they do. They train the dog, and it goes to a puppy raiser who gives it basic training, and then they train it to do whatever specific thing it needs to do depending on the veteran. And then the veteran goes over, gets the dog, they teach him how to continue the training, because service dogs, folks, is continual training. If you ever let up, they kind of get out of the habit, and then they start doing stupid things. They do. So they train the dogs. The handler trains the dog. They train them both. And so they're helping a vet, and they're rescuing a dog that needs a new home. And it's very expensive. I mean, it's well over $20,000 to $40,000 to train a dog when you figure vet care, when you figure all the things they help the veteran out with. And so their primary fundraiser every year, I've been working with this group, and I've been emceeing their big gala every year. And I've gotten to meet over the years, I've got a monitor that's just going to be stupid. I'm over here slapping it. It's on and off. I just stop it. I'm on the air. Stupid monitor. Oh, I tell you, I've gotten to meet some unbelievable speakers. From Shiloh Harris, burn victim, Chad Fleming, amputee, Marcus Luttrell is a phenomenal speaker, and he owns an agency that has a lot of different speakers. Taya Kyle, a phenomenal speaker. Tig Tiggin was in Benghazi, and I've been doing this for years. But then this weekend, I met a guy that, I'm going to tell you what, I've never had things put into perspective for me the way he did, because he's a quadruple amputee. He's one of only five service members from Iraq and Afghanistan to survive a quadruple amputation. He set his backpack down on an IED and it went off. I mean, he was right beside it. He took his backpack out, and they had minesweepers out there. They had the handheld minesweepers, and they thought the area was clear, and he took his backpack off and he sets it down and boom, and blows his right side off. And he had a little bit of his left hand left, and in all the surgeries, I'll spare you the big, long detail, they wound up taking that arm, too. And he's got two prosthetic legs and gets around pretty good. He's got the little running bouncy things on it. And then he's got a powered left arm that he can rotate and squeeze and do all kinds of things with. He can feed himself. He can eat. I mean, it's great. I had dinner with him. He can eat. And so what was interesting about it is he set me up. So we're talking, and he goes, hey, He's like, you need to tell some jokes. And this guy's hilarious. I mean, he really is. He's known for his comedic act. He throws some jokes that just make you scratch you. He goes, okay, just tell the typical jokes. What's, you know, what do you call someone with no arms and no legs in the water, floating in the water? And I'm like, Bob. And, you know, and I'm like, I can't do that. He goes, I tell you, it's going to be great. And, you know, it's in, and what do you call him? Laying on a porch, a mat. So he gives me all these jokes, right? And so I go up there and I'm doing the intro. And I said, well, before we get started, Travis gave me some jokes to tell. And I'm telling these jokes and everybody's just, nobody went, oh, you know, I thought there was going to be like this crowd going, oh, no, everybody's just screaming out, Bob. I was like, oh, we've heard these before. I was like, oh, that's great. And then I started introducing him and I introduced him as Sergeant. And it's like, he's a staff sergeant. So I demoted him right there on stage. And then, you know, he comes up, I said, break a leg or do you have a spare? You know, Well, he gets on stage, and he just throws me under the bus. He goes, I cannot believe you would say something like that. I have never been more offended. And I just froze. And then he just starts crying. He cracks up, and he starts cracking jokes. I mean, just, it's amazing. But in his story, he gave up at one point and then met other amputees. He told them, don't give up. This is just the beginning. Well, how am I going to function? How am I going to be? He's had a new wife, had a new baby. And even through all this, told her, keep everything we have. If you need to move on, you didn't sign up for this. Don't let me be a burden. Take everything. I will support you forever. Just go be happy. I mean, what? Wow. Because he didn't want to drag her down. She didn't give up on him either. And in fact, they've had more children. And he's now devoted his life to raising money for... and doing retreats. They've raised over $50 million to help veterans out. They've got to built a big nonprofit in Maine that's got this retreat. They do these all-expense-paid vacations for post-9/11 vets and families. The guy is he's unbelievable. And so it puts everything in perspective. You think your problems are big, and then you look at this guy who has overcome no arms and no legs. And he only has one arm. The other one kind of just got a stump. He kind of moves around. And he makes jokes about that, too. I mean, he's embraced it. And he's figured out how to be useful. He's figured out how to give back. And he's this guy, of all things, you're not the guy that needs to give back. This country owes an amazing debt of gratitude to you. Look at what you've sacrificed. And you're the one that needs to be honored. And he stood on stage and honored every other veteran. I mean, almost brought tears to my eyes. He's overcome his handicap. He's overcome his loss of limbs. And so I just put it in perspective. Like, you know, my problems are not that big. I don't have a single problem. I come in today and I start talking about, oh, it's hell week and phones ringing. Man, but I can get up and I can walk across the room and I can grab things and I can write easily and I can type on a keyboard, all those things that he can't do. And still needs help with, and he still needs help getting dressed, still needs help. He's got to have someone around to help him get legs strapped on and all that, but still is contributing and cracks jokes about it, laughs about it, raises money to help others. This is it's absolutely amazing. So I came back, you know, it was a great weekend. I came back energized. I came back kind of juiced up going, if this guy can do this, man, I can do anything. There's nothing I can't do if he can do this. And I think that's what his message was. So check him out. It's Army Staff Sergeant Travis Mills. He's got a couple of books. I haven't read any of them. I knew about him, but he's got a book called Tough as They Come and another one called Bounce Back. And there's a documentary out there, Travis, A Soldier Story. So I haven't seen it yet, but Travis Mills Foundation, he and his wife, Kelsey, and I just thought it was inspiring. So when you read that, it will make your problems small, too. And he's got that stupid 82nd Airborne, what do they do? Whatever, you Army guys, whatever. Yeah, he's got that stupid sound, too. But anyway, great guy. The worst part about it is I think I got dehydrated, and I was down yesterday. I couldn't do nothing, feeling horrible. And I thought, but if he can do it, I can get through this too. So here I am today. Anyway, That's my inspiration, and I hope it inspired you too. I really do, because man, what an amazing speech! What an amazing evening we had. We'll take the break. 806-680-2790. A lot to talk about this evening. A lot of stuff happened over the weekend. We'll get to some of it. At least some of it. We won't get to all of it. See you in a minute.
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Hey, welcome back. 806-680-2790. Would like to send a message. I was looking at several things that happened around the weekend. And this one's kind of funny. We'll go funny first, right? We always want to go funny first. So Saturday, the president of the United States, not the president of the Rotary Club, president of the United States posted what appeared to be the personal cell number of Senator Tom Cotton of Arkansas on True Social and told people to call him. This is awesome. And the issue was daylight saving time. So Senator Tom Cotton of Arkansas is the chairman of the Senate Intelligence Committee, and he really is one of the more conservative members of the Senate. And so he's working a bill called the Sunshine. There is a bill out there called the Sunshine Protection Act.

which would make daylight saving time perfect. No more springing forward, no more falling back. I'm all for it. I'm all for it. I want it to happen. The House passed it in July, 308 to 117, but in the Senate, Cotton's been blocking efforts to fast track it, and we're about to run out of time. So on Saturday morning, apparently, because I don't have the post, this was just the write-up that got sent to me, the president went on Truth Social, and he said, for some reason, Tom is stopping the bill. He called on everyone in Arkansas to tell Tom to get it done, then posted a number with an Arkansas area code and told people to call Tom on his cell phone. I'm sure you can't get through. I don't know. I haven't gone and found the phone number yet. I might try to call it. Say, hey, let's get this done. Reporters who called it got no answer and a full voicemail box. Go figure. The number doesn't match any of his official phone numbers on his website. So I don't know where it came from. Cotton hasn't responded, but he laid out his position on Saturday. His argument comes down to the children. It's for the children in darkness. Get over it. What kids sit out in the dark? Their parents. It's just like talking about trick-or-treating Friday. They drive beside them. They drive up there and sit in the car or truck until the bus comes by, if they put them on the bus, or they just drive them to school. Permanent daylight times means that in the dead of winter, the sun doesn't come up until very late in the morning. In his words, Arkansas parents don't want their children going to school in the pitch dark. And he will always put Arkansas first. Wee. I need like a little crybaby something. Oh, we're going to get a crybaby sound. Wee, wee. We're going to need that, Nick. Can you do that for me? Can you just make the crybaby? Can you do a baby? You can't do it. Nick won't do that. We'll get Luke to do it. He also points out that Congress has tried permanent daylight time before, back in 1974. During the energy crisis, the country tried year-round daylight time. It was so unpopular that it was repealed within months. It's time now to get it done. On Meet the Press on Sunday, John Kennedy out of Louisiana, a Republican who calls the president his friend, said he didn't think Trump should have given out Tom's number, if it really is Tom's number. I guarantee it's not Tom's number anymore. Tom has a brand new number, guaranteed. It was not going to help convince him. Then he turned to the host and said he has her cell number too, but he promises not to give it out. When the reporters asked the president why he did it, he said the whole custom of turning the clocks twice a year is ridiculous, and Tom Cotton's holding it up. This is not the first time either. Back in 2015, then-candidate Trump read Lindsey Graham's cell phone number out loud at a campaign rally. Now, set the tactics aside for a second. The underlying question is what I'm more interested in. This is the polling. And it shows most Americans are tired of changing the clocks. A poll last year found 47% of adults oppose the current system and only 12 support it. People disagree on which way to lock it in, though. I think we've asked on this show before. Lock it in on daylight time, you get long summer evenings, dark winter mornings. Lock it in on standard time, you get sunlight for the school bus, but dark by 5 in the winter. Sleep doctors tend to favor permanent standard time. Golfers, retailers, and evening people like me tend to prefer permanent daylight time. That's what I want, permanent daylight time. West Texas, sitting on the western edge of the central time zone, our winter mornings are already late. That's why we have such late evenings. Under permanent daylight time, sunrise in Lubbock in January would come well after 8 in the morning. Big deal. So really two debates here. One about clocks, the other about whether it's fair for the president to put a senator's cell phone number on the internet because they disagree on the bill. I don't care either way. Throw it up there. Like, what's it going to hurt? Oh, he had to change his cell phone number. It's probably not his number anyway. So we'll take the poll, because I don't know if I've actually polled it. Option one, lock in the clocks on daylight saving time, long summer evenings, dark winter mornings. Option two, lock it in on standard time, earlier sunrises in winter, dark by 5 o'clock. Option three, keep changing the clocks. And, you know, if you want a little bonus out there, what do you think about the president putting Tom Cotton's cell phone number on Truth Social? Did it bother you or not? 806-680-2790. Now, if you're a parent with a kid catching the bus,
out in the country before the sun comes up. I just don't think it's a problem. Or maybe a farmer whose day is set by the sunlight, and they are. I mean, there's the farmers out there can't start stripping cotton until the sun comes up and start. They want to try to get the morning dew melted off. So they want it to warm up a little bit. But I want to hear from you. Now, you are the people who have to actually live with it. Whatever Washington decides, we're the ones that have to live with it. But I don't know if Arkansonians have that big a problem. I'm still offended, Steve. You're cheating on me with amputees. Sincerely, the gay Ayatollah. I didn't know you were the gay Ayatollah. Eric's gay? Nick's talking to him. Maybe Nick knows. News and weather. We'll be right back.

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3: TSN headlines, United Health Group is under investigation for denying Texas patients needed coverage. Today is the deadline to register to vote if you want to cast a ballot in the midterm elections. President Trump will campaign for Ken Paxton again this Wednesday with a stop in San Antonio. Trump and Paxton appeared together last week in Denton. A settlement is reached on behalf of a Texas woman serving in the National Guard. The settlement, filed by the Justice Department Civil Rights Division, was approved by a federal judge in Austin. Combat Medic Specialist Maria Opera worked for University Village Memory Care in Round Rock. She was called to fulfill military orders. The facility tried to demote her, and when she would not accept that, they fired her. Data center developers on a PR offensive trying to prove their image in Texas. Texas whitetail deer hunting season underway. Texas parks and wildlife reminding hunters to be on the lookout for the new world screwworm. And with your Texas news headlines, I'm Barbara Schwartz.
4: What do we really know about James Tallarico? Tallarico said,
5: defending trans Texans is something we have to do every day.
4: Tallarico supported using taxpayer dollars for sex change surgeries on young children. Claimed denying your child's gender identity is abusive. 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And even called Jesus a radical feminist. And said God is non-binary.
5: Defending trans Texans is something we have to do every day.
4: But it gets worse. James Tallarico voted to allow biological men access to women's bathrooms in schools and for biological boys to play in girls' sports, saying some things are more important than fair competition in sports.
5: Defending trans Texans is something we have to do every day.
4: Radical liberal James Tallarico, for they, them, not you. 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
6: Hi again, everyone. This is today's Dallas Cowboys Report. I'm Brad Sham. There was nothing easy about it, and much of yesterday afternoon for the Cowboys in Houston was ugly. But the mental toughness it takes to win in the NFL was on display in the second half, and the Cowboys pulled out a 34-30 win. It took four second-half touchdowns, three rushing touchdowns for Javonte Williams, and a career day, 17 catches for 189 yards, and the winning touchdown with 40 seconds left for the amazing C.D. Lamb.
7: Honestly, bro, I wasn't even thinking about any of that throughout the game. The end goal for me was to score and walk off and feel victorious, you know what I'm saying? So just going throughout the game, man, just coming up for the team. A lot of third down conversions that we had, I felt like I was a part of, and I was good. And moving the sticks, that's the end goal.
6: The Cowboys' much-needed win evens their record at 2-2. Short turnaround with a game coming up Thursday night with Tampa Bay. That's today's Cowboys Report. I'm Brad Sham.
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10: Some Plains weather forecast. It was a nice Monday as temperatures reached the upper 70s. Now our number's going to be dropping into the middle upper 50s overnight through tomorrow morning. And then about 58 degrees for tomorrow morning's temperatures. Tuesday's temperatures 82 degrees. The weather is brought to you by the Sonic, and the best seats in the house are brought to you by the all-new $7 Sonic Big Deal Meal. 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
11: Coming up on Sunrise LBK on Tuesday morning with Tom Collins and Matt Crowe, we're going to be visiting with Superintendent of LISD, Dr. Kathy Rillo, find out what's happening around the district. Also, Jackie Howard, J. Howard Realty at 7:35. Got a special guest, Alan Eubank from Duct Armor. We're going to talk about the things that you need to look out for underground, things you can't see in your home. We're also going to have a prize bomb and some fun stuff. 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
12: Okay, welcome back.
13: 806-680-2790.
12: There's a bunch, much text over here. We'll get to them. I knew people were going to be opinionated about this. It's an easy opinion, right? It's 50-50. I gave you, you got three options here. And before I start reading them, there is actual evidence, documented evidence out there that changing the time twice a year can cause heart attacks from the stress. It does. It's documented. It's a killer. Time changing is a killer. 535 just put... One. Well, now I got to go back and figure out what the options were. Which one was one? I don't remember. was that go to summertime? That's how I should have poised it as summertime, because that's the time I wanted. Whatever time we have in the summer, I want it to stay that way. Summertime. That's it. Let's see. Where is my options? Okay. Lock the clocks in on daylight saving time. Long summer evenings. Okay. So that's summertime. Summertime, 773. Everybody's putting one. I don't have a preference either way. I just hate the time change. Leave it alone. Either way, I just don't want to have to change clocks twice a year. Is that because you have trouble changing the clocks? Most of them are automatic now, but I still have a clock. Or maybe I tossed it already. I had one clock that had the old dates to change the time. Remember around the George W. Bush era, he changed when the clocks actually changed. He just made the summertime last a little bit longer, and it changed the window. But all your clocks that were out there that were pre-programmed to change automatically, they had that date kind of set in stone, and then they just start changing. And, I mean, it messed me up on more than one occasion because it would change time when it wasn't supposed to. So it would either get up early and be mad, or I would get up late and be late. So anyway, 928, longer evenings. I work till 6. No more time changing. Ruckus, I'm with you, Ruckus. 474, keep changing the clock. What's wrong with you? Well, okay, that's your opinion. We're not going to beat you up for your opinion. Yes, we are. What's wrong with you? 613, let's see. New Trump social post. Steve's phone number is 867-5309. Great go who runs radio show Bigly. Nothing like it. Give him a call. Thank you for your attention to this matter. 806-867-5309. Okay. 985, I say keep it as it is, but go back to late April to late October like it used to be. Oh, you're really wanting to regress there. Both sides have valid points. Standard time in June has the sun coming up too early. Saving time in January has it coming up too late. Sunshine protection is fascist. If a state doesn't opt in now, it's not given an opportunity to do so later. Disruptive as it may be, But the best plan may be to allow those countries near time zone boundaries to switch to the other side, along with allowing parts of Florida where this stuff comes from to switch to Atlantic time. Man, that's more complicated than I threw out there, Bill, but I'm with you. Picking up what you're putting down.
10: There's a big argument in radio that if some states go to one fixed time and others don't, and if it's not universal, then it starts to change syndication. And so we have to start, if you want to hear a program live, we have to move our program structure back and forth to hear it live. You know, right now, I'll tell you, those of you that listen to Mark Levin, you actually hear hour three first and then 1-2 just because of scheduling and just the way it plays. And so you're only hearing, we try to give you at least 1 hour live, but it you're constantly messing with the clock and the schedules. Everybody just needs to stop changing their time. That's what needs to happen. 535 says daylight savings time. And Eric says, you're welcome. Why? Because you said you're the gay Ayatollah? And the next one's going to be, he's like, what's Nick wearing today? That's going to be the next thing he's going to say. What's Nick wearing today? Creepy, Eric. It's so creepy. I can't do it. I can't do it. It's too creepy. Anyway, love to hear from you. Weigh in, 806-680-2790 on your time-changing opinions. Now, let's see. This one, it may take two segments to do this one. We just have a little bit of time here before break. Here is my important piece of public service information for you today. And it's probably too late because it's most places you can do this have closed. But today, October 5th, is the last day to register to vote in the state of Texas for the November 3rd election. Now, by all accounts, the deadline's midnight, but if you haven't done it already, I don't know across the listener. I haven't checked to see if any offices or post offices or anybody staying open late. I don't know. You technically have till midnight. If you are not sure if you're registered or if you've moved since the last election, you can go to votetexas.gov and check. It's about 2 minutes. Go check. You should have already done it. This year is a very good reason to double check and make sure you're on the voter rolls. That's why I told you about the, I'm going to rehash it a little bit, but I told you about the DPS story. You cannot register to vote online. That'll be our next big survey here. Our next big argument is about registering to vote online per se. Now, you kind of can. We say we don't have online voter registration in the state of Texas. However, if you go and renew your driver's license on the internet, you can register to vote at the same time. So you kind of can. And I'm not overly happy about that. Most people who know me know I want the voter rolls to get purged. I would like to do it every 2 years, at least every 4 years. Purge them and make everybody go re-register to vote. I think that's the only way to keep the voter rolls clean because they just don't get cleaned up. I think that's one big way to combat fraud. But I can't seem to get anybody to agree with me because you have to go register to vote every 4 years. You have to go make an effort to do it. But you have to go make an effort to vote. The one exception it does list that too. The one exception is the Department of Public Safety. When you renew your driver's license online, you can. It's motor voter laws. I don't like it. They're supposed to pass that information along to your county voter registrar. But a big chunk of the past year, as I brought to you a week or two ago, it didn't. A computer problem at the DPS left a large backlog of voter registration applications that were never sent to the counties. Senator Betancourt, state senator, Houston area Republican, says about 180,000 registration forms never reached the right election offices, some of them dating back to October last year. Other reports put it close to 200,000. He blamed it on what he typically called unintended IT upgrade consequences. DPS's outside contractor updated the system and the automatic transfer stopped. He also said plainly the Secretary of State's office should have caught the problem and did not. Well, we didn't have a great Secretary of State's office at the time, and now we've had a change. We had Jay Nelson resigned. But he just came to light in September when that whole backlog got dumped on the counties. Here you go.
12: Travis County's voter registration voter registrar said her office received 32,000 applications. Harris County was notified of more than 100,000. Jefferson County and over Beaumont area got about 3,400. I don't know how many we got here. Now, I do know that I helped my daughter renew her driver's license and click to register to vote, and she got she is registered to vote. Well, I think she is. Pretty sure she got a card. I need to go check now. Now, I'm not sure. You don't have to re-register because all of those have supposedly been processed, and you can vote early. If you show up to vote, your name's not on the list. You can cast a provisional ballot. Don't let them tell you you can't vote. You have to cast a provisional, but you have to go to the voter registrar's office and cure it. Prove that you've got the ID or whatever so that that ballot actually counts. So it's a two-step process. You cast the provisional, and then you cure the provisional. So you still get to vote, but it doesn't actually count till you go down there and do that. It's an extra step, I know. Don't wait to find out at the polling place, though. Go check tonight. If something looks wrong, call the county elections office and see if they can fix it. I don't know that they can, but you can at least call and give it a try. Okay, a little bit more to talk about on this, but I do need to take a quick break. We'll do that. 806-680-2790. Hey, throw me your daylight saving, your time change opinions. Love to hear from you. 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
14: 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The absolute latest there as we continue to roll through the October edition of Clay and Buck. Midterms approaching. Come hang with us on Clay and Buck.
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16: I'm Dan Lody with Your Money Now. President Trump says that if South Korea does not sign on to the $50 billion Alaska liquefied natural gas project, he will charge them more or quote-unquote double it up. He did not specify what would be doubled. South Korea has said that it is still assessing the Alaska project without participation dependent on commercial viability and compliance with domestic legal procedures. General Motors is getting ready to introduce hybrid models into its lineup of vehicles here in the U.S. In an interview with CNBC today, GM Vice President Mike Anderson said that it's fair to say that hybrids are part of the plan. Quote, "We are not tone deaf to customers," end quote. He added that their long-term vision is all electric. Wall Street with a strong showing to start out the week and the Nasdaq setting an all-time high. The Dow Industrial Average gained 91 points, ending the day at 51,268. Nasdaq added 286 points, S&P 500 up 51. That's Your Money Now.
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12: All right, welcome back. 806-680-2794 says, blame the commissioner payment on the IT guy. Yeah, right. We haven't done that. Has that happened? If it has, I haven't heard. I don't think IT did it. Oh, let's see. So back on the voter registration thing. So the good news here, and I looked this up. I'm pretty sure they stand by it. Secretary of State's office says if you registered through a DPS transaction, your registration date is the date of that original DPS transaction, not the date the county finally processed it. You don't have to re-register. You can vote early. So make sure you just check that out tonight. I'm going to check my whole family tonight. Make sure. I mean, I know I'm registered to vote, but you never know. Maybe someone decided I wasn't, and just, you know, stranger things have happened. It's an IT thing, right? 474? I don't know. So when we talk about election integrity, we spend a lot of time talking about cleaning the voter rolls and securing the elections, at least I do. And this is the other side of election integrity. Make sure that citizens who did everything right actually get on the rolls. For nearly a year, a state contractor software update broke the pipeline. Nobody in state government even noticed it until this paperwork just shows up, this mountain. This isn't a partisan problem either. I don't think that it was nefarious one way or the other. But it's a competence problem for sure. Democrats are calling for, I mean, I'm worried about lawsuits here. Democrats are already calling for investigations. Democrat candidate for attorney general says he wants to look into the state's contracts with vendors. But I think both sides ought to be asking the same questions, because, you know, whoever loses is going, there's going to be this claim, well, there was a whole bunch of people that showed up to vote and they couldn't because they were part of this. It's not enough to make a massive impact. But it's about the same amount of votes that Senator Cruz won by when Beto O'Rourke challenged him. So there's that.

supposed to be watching this? Who paid for the system? What is being done so this doesn't happen again? So this begs to question. I don't even know why I'm going to ask this, because I know the answer. I don't think there's anybody that's going to answer or disagree with me here. Should Texas join other parts of the country and allow full online voter registration? Some supporters say it's more accurate than paper, cheaper, cuts down on errors from handwriting and data entry. Opponents say it's a security risk. Texas should keep a paper trail. I agree. This was an online pipeline that failed, but it was a lack of direct online system that funneled so many people through the DPS in the first place. But again, I've been against the motor voter laws for years. I thought it was stupid. Go down and register to vote like the rest of us. There's deputy voter registrars out there that do registration drives too. You can find one of those. Become one if you want to. 806-680-2790 if you would like to weigh in on that. Also, I have a ton right now. I don't know how much if I call you and say I have a ton of stuff, you need to know how big a truck to bring, right? So a ton is, I have a ton of tickets to the Silver Spurs Gun and Blade Show this weekend. So if you'd like to go to that, we've got a pair of tickets for you. Until they're gone, you can do this. Text GUN, because that's easy. You can remember that. Text GUN, name, phone number, and email address if you'd like a pair of tickets, and I'll get Nick to reach out. We'll give them away till they're gone. But there's plenty. I think I'm going to be out there. I'm going to be broadcasting out there on Saturday, I believe. That's what I'm told. So I should be out there on Saturday. Come by and say hello. It's a gun show, so don't come by and start threatening me. We'll be heavily armed for sure. I picked up a judge's ruling this afternoon. Let's see. This came in. I was kind of waiting for it. This came in. Just right before the show aired, former Lubbock businessman Michael Cox and Joshua Allen had their request to be released from detention denied by the federal judge today. San Antonio District Judge Fred Beery handed down the denial and had strong words for both convicted businessmen. In his response to the request, the judge specifically targeted arguments attempting to use Christian beliefs to justify their release. And quoted scripture, Jesus said when his followers helped the least of those among us, you do it unto me, Matthew 25:35-40. No doubt he would say, when you steal from the least among us, so also you do it unto me. Antithetical to Christian beliefs espoused by the defendants. This is the judge writing this. This was interesting. There were several other scathing examples of his opposition to the appeal from Cox and Allen to await sentencing outside of jail throughout his response. He cited William Shakespeare and other examples of previous parties that were convicted of similar crimes to reinforce their incarceration. The refusal comes, of course, after the pair. Oh, it's the end of the hour. Wow. It's wild. Refusal comes after the pair was previously found guilty by San Antonio Federal Court on charges related to their involvement in Ferrum Capital widespread Ponzi fraud scheme, including conspiracy to commit money laundering, conspiracy to launder monetary instruments, and security fraud. They faced 70 years in jail. Anyway, this is the Steve Evans Show here on the Texas Town Square Media Network. That'll wrap up the first hour. Get your name in for those gun show tickets. News and weather's next. We'll be back with more show. Stick around.

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10: On the road, I'm Lisa LaSera, Fox News. President Trump campaigning this hour in Grand Island, Nebraska to shore up support for Republican Senator Pete Ricketts, who's locked in a tight re-election bid.
11: When I go there, they pick up a lot of steam. When I go there, they win. And that's what I'm doing.
10: The president said last month he would be holding several campaign rallies a week leading up to the midterms. Vice President Vance is headed to Alaska to campaign for Senator Dan Sullivan. The Russian government now being accused of withholding information after a lab technician died in Siberia from a mystery illness.
12: Health officials believe the 28-year-old Russian woman was exposed to pneumonic plague. Like COVID, pneumonic plague can spread through the air. It's one of three primary strains that impact the bloodstream, lymph nodes, and lungs. Unlike COVID-19, U.S. health experts say pneumonic plague is treatable with antibiotics if caught reasonably early. Russian officials aren't addressing the outbreak publicly, but there are signs they are taking this threat seriously.
10: Fox's Jillian Turner at the State Department. The World Health Organization says the threat to the general public is low, and there have been no other confirmed cases as of now. Protests at Cornell University after a former student says she was gang raped at a fraternity party in 2024.
13: Vandals at Cornell University shattered a campus glass door and wrote messages like "Smash the patriarchy." And at Cornell, rapists are protected. Protesters are expelled. The university responded, quote, "We understand the frustration and strong emotions being expressed across our community. Those concerns deserve to be heard, but damaging property is not the answer."
10: Fox's Nate Foy. Last week, New York Governor Kathy Hochul designated Attorney General Letitia James as a special prosecutor to investigate the allegations after Hochul said the system failed the accuser. 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
14: Come on. coming up on Sunrise LBK on Tuesday morning with Tom Collins and Matt Crowe. We're going to be visiting with Superintendent of LISD, Dr. Kathy Rollo, find out what's happening around the district. Also, Jackie Howard, J. Howard Realty at 7:35. Got a special guest, Alan Eubank from Duct Armor. We're going to talk about the things that you need to look out for underground, things you can't see in your home. 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
15: 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Just ask Sunrise LBK's Tom Collins, the only person here who is left from the 1927 staff. He remembers. 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
20: South Plains weather forecast. It was a nice Monday as temperatures reached the upper 70s. Now our numbers going to be dropping into the middle upper 50s overnight through tomorrow morning. And then about 58 degrees for tomorrow morning's temperatures. Tuesday's temperatures 82 degrees. The weather is brought to you by the Sonic, and the best seats in the house are brought to you by the all-new $7 Sonic Big Deal Meal. I'm meteorologist Ron Roberts on Lubbock's official weather station, News Talk KFYO.
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Hey, welcome back. Hour two of the program, the Steve Evans Show here on the Texas Town Square Media Network. 806-680-2790. I'd like to send a message. Got several coming in, getting their gun show tickets lined up for this weekend. Eric says, I sent articles about car crashes are spiked on daylight saving time, 6% higher fatal car accidents, heart attacks, 24%, strokes, et cetera, et cetera. Now you're welcome. I don't read your emails, Eric. And he says, no homo. And stops calling yourself the gay Ayatollah then. What am I supposed to believe when you say that? I don't know. I make some assumptions. I don't know. I have this audio track, and I can't find it. It's the hear ye, the Supreme Court. It's the first Monday in October, and if you follow the Supreme Court, if you are that big a nerd, I do follow some of it, you know what this means. The justices took the bench this morning to open a brand new term. Over the next 9 months, they'll decide cases on gun rights, immigration, voting rights. One of the biggest conversations in Washington right now, though, that just shocked me and makes me really, really nervous is Justice Samuel Alito. In an interview with CBS, the news chief legal correspondent Jan Crawford, clips of which were released Friday, Alito said something justices almost never say out loud. He said he thought about retiring. This just makes me nervous. Either do it right now or wait a long time. He considered stepping down at the end of last term, but decided against it. His reason, in his own words, is he still thinks he can make a contribution, and I think he can. Crawford pressed him, would he think about it again next year? And he said, yes, he thinks he has to. He said, retirement is something a person his age has to think about every term. He's 76 years old. He's been on the court for over 22 years, appointed by George W. Bush in 2006. He's the second oldest justice behind Clarence Thomas, who is 78. He also made a point that every one of us over a certain age understands. He said it is too hard for anybody, particularly once you reach a certain age, to predict what your situation will be a year from now or 2 years from now. He's not making promises in either direction. On Sunday, yesterday, he went on Fox News and said he's got a new book coming out. Maybe he's got a lot of cash. Maybe that's why he's thinking about it. He's got a new book coming out. He made the rounds. He didn't mince words about the pressure on the court. He says there had been a concerted effort to intimidate the justices and push them to decide cases differently than they have been. He said he is concerned about the future of the court as an institution and pointed specifically to Democrat proposals to pack the court with additional justices to impose term limits. He said the court is not part of any political movement and is not trying to advance any agenda. Some background in that, though. There's more. In August, Alito told the Wall Street Journal he was obviously staying for another term, and that seemed to settle it. But before that, on the last opinion day of the term, NPR erroneously reported that Alito had announced his retirement. You remember this? They had to retract it, and then it's been just a dumpster fire after that. Longtime Supreme Court correspondent sent the justice a letter of apology. There's been a lot of noise and a lot of people on both sides with an interest in when this seat opens up. You bet there is, because the president would have to get someone confirmed. Conservatives remember Ruth Bader Ginsburg, right? The liberals begged her to retire while Barack Obama was president. Democrats held the seat. She didn't, and then passed away in September 20, and President Trump appointed Amy Coney Barrett. Single decision reshaped the court for at least a generation. Alito was asked about that same comparison, whether waiting risks undoing his life's work. He would not take the bait. He said political calculations don't drive his decision. But here's the political math. Right now, Republicans control the White House and the Senate. Election day 4 weeks from tomorrow. If Republicans keep the Senate, a vacancy next summer is a straightforward confirmation. Should be, right?
If Democrats take the Senate in January, a conservative nominee could be stalled for 2 years. If Democrats win the White House in 28, Alito would have to serve into his early 80s to make sure a like-minded president picks his successor. Suppose that we get it back. So you can look at this a couple different ways. One view says a justice should never time his retirement for political advantage, but they kind of have to. The court is supposed to be above politics. Treating a seat like a party asset is exactly what makes people lose faith in the whole process. But the other view says that's a little bit naive. Everybody in Washington plays this game. I'm telling you, they all do. Everyone right now is calculating just off of his statements. They're starting to use this. I guarantee it. There's jockeying. There's people reaching out to him wanting to talk about his position, talk about setting up his retirement. It's all a plan. The other side certainly does. The Democrats do. Conservative justice who cares about his legacy has a duty to make sure his seat is filled with someone who shares his judicial philosophy. You can be a conservative justice, by the way. Either way, my take on this is the door is open. I mean, Alito didn't walk through it this year, but he's certainly looking at it. He's got his book. He's probably his retirement set. So with the midterm 4 weeks out, this makes the Senate races, including the one here in Texas, more about one seat in Congress. It may be about the Supreme Court. Makes me a little nervous there. 806-680-2790. 790, Lawrence Ballinger. Since I earn a good part of my income with lawn maintenance, leave the time as it is. The hour of later daylight helps. So leave it as summertime, like it is right now. I agree with you. It'll make the grass grow more, right? Because we have more daylight. Somebody tried to argue that point with me one time. Like, well, with the time change, you get more sunlight, so the grass lawns grow better. I'm like, no. It doesn't change that. It's the same amount of daylight. The clock doesn't determine the amount of daylight. Mother Nature does. We just determine when we observe it. What is that? What is that country that doesn't look at time? I need to look it up. It's... I don't know, like Iceland or somewhere. They don't look at time at all. They just, I don't know how they schedule anything. It just, when you feel like it, give me a call. I don't know. They don't schedule anything. How do they schedule? They must not do talk radio. You're like, we're going to be on the air tomorrow when we feel like it. When Nick shows up and I show up, we'll just decide. Don't know what time it's going to be. Just, if you turn it on and we're on, great. If not, no worries. I don't know how do you conduct it. What time do you open? Well, you know, whenever I feel like it, whenever I get here. Now, that's kind of how I work. You know, I get to my office when I get there, but I work in the evenings. I work all the time. I'm never not working. That's what my family tells me. You're always doing something. This is true. I have to work so that I can bring quality programming to you. I have to work in the evening sometime as well. I don't know. What's your take on Justice Alito? And this makes me nervous. And of course, CBS did this on purpose. They probably knew. They knew he's at least considering it. I don't know. They probably knew. But it makes me nervous because does it impact the election? Does it change how people vote? Lawrence says he's not a morning person. I'm not a morning person either. I'm really not. I'm learning to be a morning person. I've been getting up early just because I did my hobby. But, yeah, I'm not a morning person. I would be just fine. I don't like to set an alarm. My body will tell me when to wake up. That'll tell me when to wake up. I'm not worried about that. 806-680-2790. I'm bouncing back before it's daylight savings time in Alito here. If you can follow it, you know, we can bounce. We can bounce back around. But anyway, I'm curious if this whole, because this thing is making national news. It's blowing up. Oh, Alito's uncertain.
and the court starts today. What's going to happen? Is in 9 months, is he going to retire? Then what's going to happen with the Senate? Does that change the political outcome? Does it change how somebody votes? I don't know. It might. It might sway some votes. Well, we need to vote a Senate that's going to pick the new justice, or have to confirm the new justice. Standard, let's see, 676 says standard or change clocks. Businesses can change their hours. Open an hour earlier if everyone wants to play golf. Nah, summertime. Still with summertime. If everyone wants to play golf. Like how you tied that in. I don't know. Plenty for you to weigh in on. 806-680-2790. Daylight savings time. Whether to change it, leave it alone, when to change it to, and your opinion on whether Alito's possible announcements, not really one, but his uncertainty, I think we'll call it that, uncertainty, would impact Election Day. I don't know. We'll take the break. 806-680-2790. See you in a minute.

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2: 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The absolute latest there as we continue to roll through the October edition of Clay and Buck. Midterms approaching. 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

That is not what I thought this was. Yeah. It's not the song I thought it was. There's another song that has the same lick at the front. What you got to say? Messed me up. All right, welcome back. 806-680-2790. I was looking at this update. It's some information I had not heard yet about the potential jet crash, you know, the Israeli hijacking, if you will. This was, if you remember, was the Fly Dubai flight, flight 1073, the 737 MAX, which is a cool airplane, headed from Dubai to Tel Aviv on Saturday. The Attorney General of the United Arab Emirates officially called it an attempted terrorist act. According to his statement, the co-pilot began carrying out his plan during the flight. He attacked the captain inside the flight deck using the cockpit's emergency crash axe. He tried to take control of the aircraft. So now, multiple organizations out there, Reuters, CNN, CBS, and NPR, reporting that investigators believe that the co-pilot meant to fly the jet into Ben Gurion International Airport, Israel's main international gateway, on a busy weekday morning. An Israeli official told CBS the man said under questioning he planned the attack even before he was hired by Fly Dubai. He'd been planning this a while. Israeli's defense minister called it an attempted jihadist terror attack. The co-pilot, now identified as, oh my goodness, why did his parents do this to him and me? Hammam al Hammamami. A lot of hams in there. 29-year-old citizen of Oman. According to reports, he had previously been barred from flying in his own country over concerns about his extremist views. He wasn't allowed to fly in Oman, but he's allowed to pilot a jet that was going into Israel. Dubai's like, yeah, come on over. You can fly over here. Australian authorities are looking into whether he was radicalized while studying in Australia. CNN reported that a video on his professional networking page included a photo of a former senior Al-Qaeda leader. So the question is, how does a man grounded for extremism end up in the right seat of a passenger jet flying into Israel? How does that happen? It was stopped by the same thing that stopped Flight 93 over Pennsylvania. Ordinary people refused to sit still. The captain, an Indian national named Schmidt, Machahar, was stabbed and badly wounded, fought off the attacker long enough to get this. This just amazes me, is why I keep talking about it. He got the cockpit door unlocked. I mean,

0: he's bleeding out. Got the cockpit door unlocked. And passengers and a group of Israelis rushed it. And the plumber that pulled the stick back. So those of you who fly, I had somebody ask me, like, why is there an axe on the plane? Yes, most airliners have a crash axe over in the flight deck. They can chop through panels, a jammed door to get out after an accident, reach a fire behind a panel if they have to crack the panel open to get an extinguisher. And that's a piece of safety equipment. The very tools that and procedures that are designed to protect the crew, guy can turn it into a weapon. The one person you can't keep out of the cockpit, it's the person who was supposed to be there. That's just man. Does every captain now or flight crew, do they get in a plane? Well, so they're flying with somebody new. Do they get in a plane to look at each other and think, I might have to kill you later. I might have to hurt you. You look at me funny or you get up to reach for the axe and buddy, it's on. Then how many planes are going to just take the axes out and they're going to start scanning them, you know, they have to go through the same. They go through the same security that we do. I mean, the flight crew, all their stuff gets x-rayed. They either have to go through the body scan or the x-ray. They have just as hard a time smuggling a knife on a plane as you do. He used something that was already in there. So I'm curious how many of these axes get removed from the planes now. I bet you we'll start hearing about that. The axe is no longer there. An insider threat, hardest problem in aviation security. We locked and armored the cockpit doors since 9/11 to keep the bad actors out, but a locked door does nothing if the bad actor's already on the other side of it. Remember the German Wings crash in 2015 when the co-pilot locked the captain out and deliberately flew the plane into the French Alps? This time he got the door open and that made all the difference. So this investigation is going to be ongoing. The target is what investigators and officials are telling reporters. He has not been tried, but the questions are obvious, at least to me. What did Fly Dubai know when they hired him? Did they know that he was banned in Oman? What did Oman tell anyone? Was a report out there? And these are international flights. What are they doing to screen the people they put in the cockpit? I mean, we do a much better job. But again, I want to give credit to the bleeding captain and the plane load of passengers who said they were not going down without a fight. does this make you uneasy to fly? I mean, if you're, it's easy to say sitting in a pickup driving around, I don't want to fly, but would you have gone forward? Would you have been the one to run up there and charge him? I don't know. I've wondered that. I've had this discussion with several people. What would you do? Now, I'm going to fight. I don't care. My problem is I'll be the one day who jumps up thinking it's somebody who's means to cause harm and end up clocking him in the head, and then I'll get arrested for assault. I thought he was going to hijack the plane. He had that look. He looked at me funny. I'll be that guy. It's just like you give somebody a taser. They're going to tase somebody. You know, that daughter like, can I carry a taser around? No, you can't carry a taser. You'll shoot your sister with it just to see how it works. You will. When you're 35,000 feet and there's blood on the cockpit floor, you're seeing in there, you're hearing him scream, he's been stabbed. What do you do? I'm gonna channel the inner Todd Beamer and say, let's roll, and I'm going to charge it. I don't know. We're going to see some changes over this, folks, just like everything. Maybe we won't. Maybe we won't. Maybe the United States, the FAA will say, that's a problem for Dubai. That's a problem for other countries. We don't have to change anything. I don't know. We'll see. 806-680-2790. We'll take the break. Maybe. Yeah, we're going to go a little bit early. Not that early. Hit the button, Nick. We'll take the break.
1: Can we... Hold for about
0: a couple seconds. It's a news and weather break.
1: It's a big one coming up.
0: I just forgot where
1: okay.
0: I was.
1: That's okay. We can keep talking.
0: It's because that music messed me up is what it was. It was a song.
1: We'll say it's my fault, you know.
0: Yeah.
1: We'll put
0: he
1: it
0: looked
1: back
0: up at me. And
1: what
0: like,
1: did you think?
0: We're not taking a break. What do you mean we're not taking a break?
1: What did you think the song was? What did you think I was playing?
0: I got to look it up because I can't remember.
1: Was it an intro to a show?
0: It's that song. Let me clear my throat. Dun, dun, dun, dun, dun, dun, dun. It's got the same intro.
1: We'll find it. We'll find it in the break.
0: Oh, I'm gonna find it. You're gonna hear it. There's news and weather. I thought I had another segment left before the break. Before the bottom. We'll see you in just a minute.

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5: TSN headlines. United Health Group is the latest target of Texas Attorney General Ken Paxton. His office has launched an investigation into allegations it denied Texans the medical care they need. Reports indicate United engaged in numerous unlawful practices, including bribing nursing homes to delay hospitalizing patients who needed medical care. Donald Trump will campaign for Ken Paxton again this Wednesday with a stop in San Antonio in Texas. Trump and Paxton appeared together last week in Denton. Today is the deadline to register if you want to vote in the November midterms. This month marks the beginning of Texas whitetail deer hunting season, and Texas Parks and Wildlife officials reminding hunters to be aware of the New World screwworm. They say the parasite can cause wounds in animals to become infested with fly larvae. Hunters being urged to inspect their harvested animals, report any suspected infections. Data center developers are on a PR offensive in Texas trying to improve their image. With your Texas News headlines, I'm Barbara Schwartz.
6: She was 14 years old, for sale in a motel off I-35. Traffic through Dallas, Austin, and San Antonio. Now her traffickers are in prison because Ken Paxton put them there. 40 years for the trafficker, 20 years for the woman who posted the ads online. The human trafficking and organized crime unit that locked them up, Ken Paxton built it. The website that sold kids like used cars, Ken Paxton shut it down. Politicians talk the talk about protecting our kids. Ken Paxton walks their traffickers directly to prison, protecting Texas kids and locking up the people who prey on them online and off. Prosecutor, dad, attorney general, Ken Paxton for U.S. Senate. 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
7: For today's Dallas Cowboys report, we have an updated list of injuries heading into Week 5's matchup against the Houston Texans. Newly acquired corner Joey Porter Jr. has no injury designation after dealing with a back issue at his previous stop in Pittsburgh. Some good news on the defensive front as well from Malik Hooker and Siobhan Revell, who are both full participant in today's practice after being limited Wednesday and Thursday. But both DeMarvion Overshown and Kobe Durant were officially ruled out for the contest after being DMPs all week. As for Houston, their list is full, but only Azeez Al-Shaair and MJ Stewart have been ruled out, with four players carrying a questionable tag. Of those four is former Dallas Cowboys Jadeveon Clowney. Clowney was with the team last year and was a DMP today but limited earlier this week. In the game will be wide receiver Nico Collins, tight end Dalton Schultz, safety Kalen Bullock, and tackle Trent Brown. Kickoff at Reliant Stadium in Houston is set for noon Sunday between the 1-2 Cowboys and the 0-3 Texans. Kevin Walker, TSN Sports.
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12: Lubbock's South Plains weather forecast. It was a nice Monday as temperatures reached the upper 70s. Now our numbers going to be dropping into the middle upper 50s overnight through tomorrow morning. And then about 58 degrees for tomorrow morning's temperatures. Tuesday's temperatures 82 degrees. The weather is brought to you by the Sonic, and the best seats in the house are brought to you by the all-new $7 Sonic Big Deal Meal. I'm meteorologist Ron Roberts on Lubbock's official weather station, News Talk KFYU.
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Hey, welcome back. 806-680-2790. Still got gun show tickets. If you'd like a pair of those to this week's Silver Spurs Gun and Blade Show. I think we're going to hear from Kim Sampson this week. Maybe tomorrow. Got to look and see. We're going to hear from her this week a couple times at least. And we'll be out, for those of you in the KFYO listening area, we'll be out there live Saturday, I think 1 to 3. I need to check. But we'll be out there. If you'd like a pair of those gun show tickets, again, just text GUN, your name, number, email address, if you got it, over to 806-680-2790. I'll get you a pair of those tickets. We'll give them out till they're gone. I picked up this story in the Texas Tribune, but I had also seen some blips and some other write-ups about it that I read over the weekend, and I can't find them. But the Tribune had a story, and this all has to do with $2.3 million. And this is a bill. This isn't a building. I mean, this is a freedom issue here. It's not a building, a fire truck, a bondle, anything like that. It is a bill the city of North Richland Hills handed an individual, a private citizen, because he asked a question. How are your police using the cameras that track every car in town? He tried to file a Freedom of Information request docked over flock camera data. The invoice says, this is how they came up with it. The invoice says $15 an hour to dig through a terabyte of emails and records, more than 14 years worth of work. 14 years, that's how they came up. $15 an hour, 14 years worth of work. You could build a house, raise a kid, pay off a truck, and less time it'll take than the North Richland Hills to answer one records request. Now, I'm going to take the AI stand on this. I've been automating things for years, and a terabyte of data, nobody will ever read a page, a terabyte of data, page by page with a highlighter. They won't do it. It's not how that happens. You run a search. You set up filters. You upload the database to an AI bot and tell it what you're looking for and let it pull it. It take half a day or less for it to go through and scan what you're looking for. Run instances of Flock. And they can say, listen, here's what we're going to do. We're going to run this database this way. What search words would you like to include? They can work with them. They don't want them to have it, though. So they're making it hard. You run the search, you filter it. That's the point of having the computers out there. The stuff was electronic. He's asking for email records. This is it's not a quote for labor. This was a go away with a dollar sign on it. Go away, we're not going to give it to you. And these cameras are a problem because people still think they're red light cameras. There's a lot of people out there I run into. Well, those cameras are just red light cameras. No, the ones just out there on a random stretch of highway, they're not just red light cameras. There's no red light near them. They're just looking back and forth. There's one out on the highway that runs by the Slayton Airport that I just randomly saw one day. And again, I made a rude gesture to it. So if that pops up on Facebook, we'll know, because there would be no warrant that would cause them to have to pull that picture. I didn't do anything. I was sitting on the side of the road. I didn't touch. I got close, but I didn't touch their camera. I didn't climb up the pole and get a picture hanging off the side of it. Didn't do that. But people think that they're just red light cameras. They don't just read your plate. They log make, model, bumper stickers, dents on a truck. You remember the folks we talked about that hacked one of them and pulled? Not only did they pull a ton of data off the camera, the encryption key for the encrypted data was on the camera. They got the encryption key off of one partition and used it to decrypt everything else on it. And it had narrowed down to like motorcycles with little bitty stickers on the saddlebags and things like that. An officer can search thousands of cameras across hundreds of police departments in one query. Where you went, when, how often, who else was parked there. They can create a complete roadmap of your life. Now, they can do that, but we can't automate a search
for the data. We have to pay someone $14 an hour to dig through a terabyte of emails and records. But the Flock system can do it in minutes. It doesn't make any sense. There's 13,000 of these cameras in Texas, and in most cities you can't really even find out where they are, how long they keep the data, how often they're being used, unless the department chooses to tell you. Flock even gives these departments free public transparency portals. Push of a button, the public can see how many cameras or how many searches. But they won't. Out of hundreds of agencies in Texas, guess how many actually use it? 59. And out of those, 16 actually show the records. Now, when the Texas Tribune asked the DPS for its search data back in July, they handed it over. In August, it handed over less. Then it stopped completely. Then they said, hey, Attorney General, what do we need to do here to kind of roll it all back? That's kind of going backwards, in my opinion. That's not freedom of information. When the records did come out, over 2,200 agencies, most of them not even in Texas, were plugged into the Texas DPS camera network, searching every 4 seconds without the agreements they were supposed to have. Some department in another state could watch your pickup roll up and down Highway 84 or 287 or the interstate, and nobody here even knows they were looking. That bothers me. Down in Lufkin, a police officer used these cameras to stalk people, women, private citizens. He's going to prison for 5 years on multiple felony counts. And how did he get discovered? Public records request. A reporter asked a question, the government answered it. That's the system, how it's supposed to work. That's why we have open records laws. Not to embarrass anybody, not to embarrass cops. It's for transparency. The overwhelming majority of our police are good men and women doing their job. This is to catch the one bad apple using this database to find out who his wife's running around with. So a city turns around and slaps a $2.3 million price tag on a freedom of information request. They're no longer protecting the public, folks. They're protecting themselves from it. The governor's cracking down on this, pulling state money, pausing installations, but that doesn't protect us from the stuff that's already out there. And I don't even want to hear the argument. Well, if you're not doing anything wrong, you don't have anything to worry about. I don't want to hear that. If it just saved one, now we've got a Constitution for a reason. We have a Fourth Amendment for a reason. Government doesn't just get to watch you for free and then charge you a fortune, more than it's a fortune, $2.3 million, just to get to watch it back after they watch you. If they want a camera on every corner, great. Post where they are, publish the searches, turn on the transparency portal that's already made available. You watch us, we watch you. Still don't think it's a good deal. And in North Richland Hills, $2.3 million is not a records fee. It is, you're really making a confession. There's something that they, like, even more now, more than ever, we need to get a hold of that, right? There's something. They're hiding behind that great big old price tag. All right, let's take a break. 806-680-2790. Quick break. We'll be back to wrap it all up right here on the Steve Evans Show. See you in a minute.

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2: 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We'll give you a good map of where things look across the Senate battlegrounds and the House battlegrounds. The absolute latest there as we continue to roll through the October edition of Clay and Buck. Midterms approaching. Come hang with us on Clay and Buck.
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0: 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Because in West Texas, these aren't just industries. They're jobs. They're family businesses. They're generations of hard work. 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
3: Hey, welcome back. 806-680-2790. Let's see what I wanted to close with. Let's do this. 4 weeks or so, Texans are going to pick a new United States Senator. Oh, yeah, it's time. For the first time in a very long time, nobody can really tell you with confidence who's going to win. There's polling out there, but man. Democrats haven't won a Senate race in Texas since 1988. This year, the polls say they might have a shot. I don't know. I think Ken Paxton's pulling it out a little bit. Here's where the race stands as honestly as I can give it to you here. First, the reminder of how we got here. In the primary, Attorney General Ken Paxton challenged four-term Senator John Cornyn. Ultimately went to a runoff. President Trump endorsed Paxton in May. Paxton beat Cornyn in the runoff. Paxton, a hero to grassroots conservatives for suing Biden, the Biden administration over and over and over again. The president's called him the greatest attorney general in America. I agree. On the Democrat side, State Representative James Talafrico, big old picture of the Dixie Chicks coming out this week with I'm your Talafrico shirt or something like that. Just they can go somewhere else. Talafrico, a former teacher and a Presbyterian seminarian from the Austin area. It just makes me sick that he was a teacher. He looks like Alfred Newman. He beat Congresswoman Jasmine Crockett in March. Running as the kind of Democrat who can win over Republicans and independents. I don't think he can. I'd be very, very interested to see the final numbers. The latest Fox News poll released last Thursday has Talafrico at 51%, Paxton at 49%, well inside the margin of error, which means statistically, folks, it's a tie. It is a statistical tie inside the margin of error. Texas Public Opinion Research poll from late September had Talafrico up 5, 49 to 44. The RCP average has Talafrico ahead by a little under 3 points. On the other side, Paxton's campaign has released some internal polling showing him in the lead. His campaign says undecided voters have dropped from 11% in May to just 4%, and those undecideds are starting to break towards Paxton. He is finally got some money put together. He is starting to make a big push. His senior advisor said Texans are learning about what he called Talarico's radical record and seeing through his friendly Mad Magazine smile. Public polls have consistently shown Talafrico with a small lead. Internals released by campaigns, they're designed to tell a little bit different story. Every campaign does it, both parties. But the history is on Paxton's side. Texas has broken Democrats' hearts before. In 2018, Beto O'Rourke, who threw an unprecedented amount of money, was close in the polls, and Ted Cruz still won. Undecided voters in Texas generally lean Republican. So this is a real race that we just can't measure. I mean, just forget polling. Getting the vote out is what's going to make the difference. National Republicans clearly think it's a real race because they are spending like it is. According to the media tracking firm Ad Impact, National Republican groups have poured more than $160 million into the Paxton campaign. I mean, 2018, this was double what Beto O'Rourke spent. This is obscene amounts of money. $160 million was enough to overtake Tallarico's earlier spending advantage. They're starting to close the gap. One group tied to the Senate Majority Leader John Thune pledged to $120 million on its own. The kind of money usually reserved for Pennsylvania or Georgia in those battlegrounds, generally not Texas, but it's coming here now. This week, the president's going to come to San Antonio for a rally. I'm not going to get to go to that one. That's Wednesday with Paxton and Congressman Monica De La Cruz. A Fox poll found Paxton has about 96% of MAGA Republicans locked up, but only about 90% of Republicans overall, with 10% saying they would vote for Tallarico. I don't believe it, but hey, that's the data they have. More than half the voters said they were extremely or very concerned that Paxton is too close to Trump. So this rally fires up the base, but it may not help with the suburban voters who decide statewide races. Then there was an ad that nobody expected. I didn't expect it. I saw it while sitting in a hotel room this weekend. Over the weekend, Angela Paxton, Ken Paxton's estranged wife, appeared in a TV ad urging voters to back the Republican ticket top to bottom, including her husband. If you strip it all down, here's what each side needs in the next 4 weeks. Paxton needs to bring home the Republicans who are wavering, especially the Cornyn voters in the suburbs, and he needs a big turnout in rural Texas. I wish Cornyn would just endorse him. I wish he would. Places like the South Plains and the Panhandle, where in our listening area, Republicans routinely win 75 or 80%, they've got to turn out. They need to offset those votes. Tallarico's got to have a huge turnout in the big cities, a strong showing among independents, and enough crossover Republicans to make the math work. Early voting's coming up pretty quick, folks. That means campaigns have a couple of weeks to make their closing arguments before we head to the polls and start casting ballots. And I'm going to tell you, vote early. Vote day one if you can, because then your name gets checked off the list and that money gets used for the next person that hasn't voted. You can help these campaigns by getting out and voting day one. Because again, we don't know how you voted, but we know if you voted. So we check your name off that list and we start targeting that money towards those lists of people that haven't shown up at the polls yet. Enjoyed being with you today. Always do. The Steve Evans Show here on the Texas Town Square Media Network. I hope you have a great evening. I'll see you tomorrow.

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3: 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Closing costs typically range from 2-5% of your loan amount. Home buyers pay the majority of closing costs, but it is possible for home sellers to help with closing costs, though rare in a competitive market. However, in a slower market, buyers may have more power to negotiate seller concessions. While you can't eliminate closing costs, there are ways to reduce them, like comparing offers from multiple lenders. Saving you money, Hillary Barsky, Fox News.
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6: Another stop in a deep red state. I'm Lisa Lacerra, Fox News. President Trump in Grand Island, Nebraska this evening.
7: I am very honored to have received more votes than any candidate in the history of politics for this great, the people of this state. I'm with you all the way.
6: Lending his support to Senator Pete Ricketts, who's locked in a tight re-election campaign against independent Dan Osborne, joking about his relationship with the senator.
7: Pete Ricketts, as I said, I don't want to talk to him. He's always asking for money for Nebraska. And I always give it because, you know what? I love Nebraska. I want it. Supposing I said no.
6: The president calling Ricketts a great man and a great veteran. The U.S. military has moved its B-1 bombers out of the U.K. after concerns about security at RAF Fairford, where they were based.
8: The vice president says moving the bombers was done out of an abundance of caution.
9: We do feel with some confidence that the Iranians are, you know, they're trying to do what the Iranian state has done for 49 years, which is engage in acts of terrorism.
8: The hasty sortie took place 1 week after British police arrested five men in their 20s, and after a British-Iranian dual national was arrested in London late last week on suspicion of preparing terrorist attacks.
6: Fox's Lucas Tomlinson at the White House. The one-time pastor and American Idol contestant found guilty in Ohio of killing his wife.
10: Miami County, Ohio prosecutor Paul Watkins told the judge,
11: life imprisonment without the possibility of parole is not excessive under these circumstances.
10: A jury found Caleb Flynn guilty of murdering his wife, Ashley, after talking to his girlfriend about wanting to kill her. Prosecutors say he staged a home invasion break-in and claimed she was shot by a burglar. Flynn sobbed his way through a lengthy statement at sentencing, insisting he did not kill his wife.
6: Fox says Jessica Rosenthal, Caleb Flynn did not testify in his own behalf, and neither did anyone else. America's listening to Fox News.
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